Indra Martin, wishing you, Claire and Colm, all the very best, and a big thank you for all you do. And one more here to say, Tommy kindly mentioned, oh, I did this already actually, Lewisburg area men's shed, their coffee morning, Friday morning from 11 until 1 in the shed in Lewisburg there at Carrimore. So get down there and enjoy a cup of coffee and supporting hospice, of course.

0: Now, Martin was with us just before the break there. He was talking to us about this terrible dip on the road there on Clune Quay Road, close to Arda, just outside Ballina. Councillor, who have I got online, first of all? Who have I got? Sorry, John O'Hara. My apologies. Councillor John O'Hara has been listening. John, good morning.
1: Tommy, how is it going? I was just having a cup of tea in the house and I heard you, Martin, on to you.
0: Yeah.
1: Well, I have made representations, I suppose, along with more councillors on that, and it was me that was with them when you put the red paint on the road.
0: Okay.
1: And I went to the council, and the council has no emergency fund to do the likes of this work, and I think it's a disgrace. But part of that is that the government has cut back. They're given the same money with the last 5 or 6 years for tearing the roads. And the roads money, as you know, does not go as far. And the roads that we put in for doing last two years ago or last year, we're only able to do maybe two-thirds of them. And what was done, the money hasn't gone up. And they're on about different things, but there has to be a bigger allocation coming for the roads. And we have nothing left. What's wrong is in the County Mayo, there's no emergency fund. And there needs to be an emergency fund for the likes of this. This is one of the most dangerous places. I'll tell you, if you're going fast, you'd go around on the road if you hit it at a high speed. It's only that the locals know that the bump is there. But I'll tell you, if you're a stranger and you hit it, you go round on the road with it. And then they're on about lorries. But everyone is paying their tax and they're doing their business. And there's everyone getting meal. There's a lot of agriculture going down that road. And everyone has to travel that road. It's a road. It's like any road. They're paying their tax. And I think they're entitled to get it done.
0: But John, sorry for cutting over you. But like, okay, it is an emergency. And by the way, some people have sent me in photographs now of this bump. And it's... like, seeing is believing. It's if you drove into it, you're right. I think your car would probably spin around on the road. So this is an emergency. Like, okay, no emergency fund, but within the existing allocation of county council workers, could something be done just for the time being?
1: It's a high bump, and you mean that you'll have to go down back a couple of 20 years, I'd say, inside of it to just get rid of it once and for all, because the bump will stay there, and the rest of the road is lower, and the road, whatever is wrong at that bump, it's solid, and the rest of it is a different type, but the road is different, but at that particular point, and it's worse it's getting. Now, there's two more on it as well. There's three altogether. So I'd like to back up that. He's not the only man that has come to me. I've gone down with a lot of, every place I go, they're on about the road. And you'd feel embarrassed when I stare that limp. It's that we do our best as councillors, and then after it all, there's no money to do it, and it's wrong.
0: And guess what, John? If there was a fatality, God forbid, in that spot today, that road would be fixed next week.
1: Well, we don't want that to happen.
0: It's correct. Thing.
1: And these things, there has to be an emergency fund. And the government, well, I'll have to call on our local minister, Dara Cleary, to try and get a fund there available for Mayo County Council and Alan Dillon and all of our other three TDs to make a request for that, because every county has emergencies and have it from time to time and never repairs to it, and there should be a little fund there that you can go into.
0: Okay, very good. Listen, John, good to talk to you, and then you go back to your tea now.
1: Thank you, Tommy.
0: All right. Have a good day. John O'Hara, councillor. John O'Hara joining us there. Midwest at 25 to 11.
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0: Now, we talk an awful lot about mental health, and rightly so, on this radio station. Every single week, I suppose, there's some element of a mental health discussion on this program. But just from a different perspective this time, the stigma attached. If you or I suddenly developed a mental illness, do we feel comfortable talking about it to other people? Do we feel comfortable other people in the parish or our neighbours or even our extended family?

0: underway. I'm joined on the programme by Rachel Maher, mental health recovery support worker with Shine. Thanks for joining us and good morning to you, Rachel.
1: Tommy, thanks for having me.
0: No bother. Am I right in saying, like, it's only probably if you experience something, whatever it is, that you only then know how you will react. But I imagine most men would say, if they were told by their GP, you are going through a mental crisis, you wouldn't share it with too many people. And is that because of stigma?
1: I think there's a lot of reasons why people mightn't share it, and it could be because of stigma. I also think if we're not having conversations around mental health and not making it a normalized topic, there's inherent self-stigma there about, you know, this is kind of maybe something shameful, or if it's not being talked about in society, there's maybe a stigma within that as well. So I suppose, like you said, we do the Green Ribbon campaign, which is our stigma reduction campaign, and each year we have a different theme. This year the theme is Ireland in Conversation, because we're looking to put conversation and connection and talking about lived experience of people at the heart of it, because if we're not talking about mental health, people aren't going to seek support, people aren't going to share with it. And even just by telling someone, you know, I'm having a hard time, that can lessen a burden for someone. But yeah, if we're not able to initially have that conversation, you know, that's what we're looking to do.
0: I get criticized that we do too much on mental health on this program.
1: I work in the field of mental health, and I think I say to people all the time, I'm like, you'll always hear me talking about mental health. I have my own lived experience as well, and I'll always harp on about it. I'll always keep talking about it, because I could have the same conversation with people all the time, and there'll be that one person that maybe needs to hear it that hasn't heard it before. Because it's important, you know. I think if, say, someone broke their leg, there'd be no shame or no one to think about it. Oh yeah, he's in the cast there for 6 weeks. If someone is saying, you know, I'm struggling with my mental health, it can be a different reaction that people have. So I think people like yourself, we need to keep talking about mental health. We need to keep letting people know the supports are there.
0: Yeah, I often ask the question, you know, how fine is the line between being technically somebody with a mental health condition versus somebody who's just not feeling in a great place for a week or two?
1: Mm-hmm. And I think there, you know, it's very individual for people, because people have their own experiences and have gone through their own things in life. So something that might be for one person a difficulty for a few weeks could really set someone else back for a couple of months. And I think either way, it's important that we share this, whether it be with someone close to us, whether we're seeking supports with our GP, with the mental health services, or like Shine as an organization, we have services available across the country. So linking in with an organization like ourselves or other organizations across the organization or across the country.
0: Okay, so it's all about talk. And if you have a mental illness situation or experience, do not regard it as something to be ashamed of.
1: No, I don't think so. And I think even like we would support people with their own lived experience, but we also support family members, because oftentimes if someone's unwell, the family is there and the relatives are there supporting them. So part of our role as well is we support family. So it's being able to talk for not only people who have their own experience, but also for those family members who are holding the space and who are supporting people, because everyone needs a bit of support.
0: Of course we do. How can we support the Green Ribbon campaign?
1: So the Green Ribbon campaign, there are green ribbons in lots of places across the country. They're in a few places across Mayo. I know I was up in Ballina last week, and there's a box of them there in Mocha Beans in Ballina. I dropped them in myself. I was chatting away to them in there. But there's green ribbons in lots of locations. We collaborate with Irish Rail. We're collaborating with a lot of different places across the country. We collaborate with the Recovery College there in Mayo, so they should have some. But I suppose if they want information about it, they can go onto our website, which is www.shine.ie. You can order your own green ribbons.
0: Okay.
1: We have a series of the free ribbons. They'll get delivered out to you for free. We have ribbons and wristbands. So pop in an order. They'll be delivered anywhere across the country for free. We have a series of Green Ribbon webinars that are happening every Wednesday in September. So the next one tomorrow is about conversations about mental health in the LGBTQIA community. Any ones that have been missed beforehand, they're available online. People can watch them. And it's just even, you know, interacting with us on social media and just kind of sharing the support. Yeah, absolutely.
0: Okay. Well, anyway, I know the campaign, you've designated September as the focus month for campaign awareness raising events and activities. So if listeners check out shine.ie, you'll get all the relevant information. Rachel, lovely to talk to you. Thank you.
1: Thank you so much. Have a great day.

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0: Just to let you know, I've got a brand new play which will be starting in the Hawkswell Theatre in Sligo on the 27th and 28th of December. The new play is called Get Into the Habit. It's set in a convent, good crack, full-blown comedy. Promise you a good night. So tickets are available now from hawkswell.com. And we're also going to be doing our usual. We always premiere in County Mayo in the Town Hall Theatre in Claremorris. And we always raise funds for the Claremorris branch of the Irish Red Cross. And if you want tickets to see us on the second Friday of January, tickets have just gone on sale for Get Into the Habit, my brand new play. So if you check out, I think it's townhall.ie or call 094-9310999. You'll get the details and you can get your tickets sorted ASAP. Newport Hospice Group, they're having their coffee morning and cake sale Thursday. It's in Hotel Newport, starting early, 8 in the morning until 11 on Thursday morning. So support that if you can. And hello and a safe journey to Dublin to Anna and Roisin Scott on their way to see Westlife tonight. Sure, where else would you be going? Anna and Roisin, safe trip and enjoy the concert. Now, Brian Cowan was, of course, the former leader of Fianna Fáil and also former Taoiseach of this country, leader of Fianna Fáil from 2008 to 2011. He was a TD for the Laois Offaly constituency from the mid-80s until 2011, served in several ministerial roles between 1992 and 2011, including Minister for Finance from 2004 to 2008. And he was also Taoiseach for a year, 2007 to 2008. Well, a biography on the life of Brian Cowan has just been published by Professor Gary Murphy, who joins me on the programme now. Gary, good morning.
3: Good morning, Tommy. Thanks for having me on.
0: No problem. You did a series of interviews during his career as a politician with Brian Cowan. So would you class him as a friend?
3: No. I knew Brian Cowan very briefly before I agree or he agreed to do this book with me and these series of interviews, Tommy. But I texted him from the All-Ireland Hurling quarter-final, Cork versus Offaly, a couple of months ago, gloating before Cork tragedy went off the deep end. And he texted me an expletive back. And I suppose that if we're friends, I mean, that might sum it up. But no, I'm not particularly close to him, although I know him quite well now from these series of books. A series of interviews for the book, I should say.
0: One thing that strikes me about the book, and I suppose, you know, not every brilliant politician is cut out to be a good leader of his party or to be a good Taoiseach. And there is a section in the book where you talk about his political touch kind of deserting him as Taoiseach. He didn't have a great run as Taoiseach. Was it because of circumstances, in some cases, do you believe, beyond his control? Or was he just not suitable for the job?
3: I think probably a little bit of both, Tommy. I don't think he wanted to be Taoiseach, but I'm not sure he ever enjoyed a day of it, really. And I think he wore its burdens quite heavily. I mean, many years ago, I did a biography of Charlie Haughey, who also governed in pretty difficult times in the late 1980s, as many of the listeners will recall. But he relished being in office, even in the darkest days. I mean, for Mr. Cowan, he becomes Taoiseach in May 2008. There are celebrations all across Offaly. He is the first Offaly person to be a minister and then to be Taoiseach. But from the off, his government loses the Lisbon Treaty referendum, and then he is thrown right into the middle of the financial crisis, its high point or low point was the bank guarantee scheme of 29th of September 2008, where Mr. Cowan And he's only Taoiseach for a short period of time, but these are amongst, as your introduction said, the most consequential years in the history of the state. And he makes this this gargantuan decision to guarantee the debts of the banks without knowing what those obligations were. He is, like, in my view, the anti-Trump. He's not a person to blame or look to blame others. He has a more a Harry Truman, the buck stops at me view of the world, but I do think he feels that he was badly misled by some of those figures, particularly within the banks. Now, he must take some of the blame for this, because of course he wasn't some innocent abroad. He had been the Minister for Finance for 4 years during the Celtic Tiger. He tries to rein in spending a bit in the latter 2 years, but I think most people would accept that in the 2004-2007 period, there was far too much spending. There was an over-reliance on property tax, and Mr. Cowan was the Minister for Finance when these things happened, which certainly led, I mean, there is a domestic issue to the crash as much as a global one.
0: Mud sticks, as we all know, and I suppose for most of our listeners, and indeed for people all over the country, what they will remember him most for, and you alluded to it there, was the bailout of the banks. For better or for worse, he did it. And he did it with the best intentions, there's no question. But hindsight, do you think he'd have done it again?
3: I think he would have done it again if the same situation was presented to him as it was on that night. And he was literally told by Bank of Ireland and AIB in particular that if something dramatic wasn't done to save those two banks, they would be the victims of contagion of Anglo-Irish Bank. What he is more rueful of, Tommy, is the period in advance of the guarantee itself, that situation was left. So the regulation had sort of not quite collapsed, but the regulation was lax, to put it at its most generous. Mm. And I think he does have certain regrets about that. And he also, what I think, would like to dampen certainly the property speculation and spending in the 2006-2007 period. But just for a slight bit of context, and I think this is important. And of course, if you look at the 2007 election, when Enda Kenny was leading Fine Gael, Eamon Gilmore was leading Labour, they were actually advocating more public spending and less taxation. So, I mean, there is a slight bit of rewriting of history in relation to some of these events, which I try to recast in this book.
0: Yeah, and you don't shirk your responsibility in talking about the thing, I suppose, that an awful lot of our listeners would remember, the Ardilan Hotel, Galway, September 2010, the Morning Ireland interview, where he appeared to be sluggish, to say the least, and speculation that he was a very heavy drinker. That you address that, and he addresses this in this book, saying that he had stopped drinking at midnight that night, and he insisted that he is not a heavy drinker.
3: Yeah, well, he insists that drinking never impaired his performance in public office. And when we decided to do these interviews, I mean, I persuaded him that this would be a good idea to put his ideas or put his thoughts to me, although it's a book about him, it's not his book. I said that, you know, clearly your private life and your personality will have to be addressed in relation to these allegations, because these are public. It's a public event in one way. After Mr. Simon Coveney issued his infamous tweet, now deleted, that Mr. Cowan sounded halfway between drunk and hungover, what a depressing interview, and totally disinterested, I think it's something along those lines. And that's Mr. Coveney's view. He certainly wasn't there. I spoke to, obviously, Mr. Cowan, but I spoke to many other people, Fianna Fáilers, who were there, and some journalists. I think I have an accurate account of it in my book. I think he was probably unfairly maligned, but I do at the end say that there's a rather casual attitude to that event. I think that Mr. Cowan certainly is rueful about. I mean, going to bed at 3 and getting up then at 7 for, no matter how used to it, to do an interview with, you know, you have a great listenership, Tommy, but Morning Ireland had about 500,000 people listening to it that day. This was a country which was, unemployment was going through the roof, interest rates were still rising, the Troika were on the verge of coming into town, and I think a lot of people listening, particularly when the tweet was issued, people started ringing into radio stations and programmes like your own and RT and others, and it quickly spiralled out of control, and of course Mr. Cowan was gone as Taoiseach within a few months.
0: Okay, well, it's a fascinating read for anybody who has an interest in Irish politics, and particularly in Irish Taoiseach. This is The Things We Learn About Brian Cowan. It's a new biography by Professor Gary Murphy. It's called Brian Cowan, Anatomy of a Taoiseach, and it's available right across the region in all good bookshops. Gary, nice to talk to you. Thanks for being with us.
3: You too, Tommy. Many thanks.
0: Bye-bye. Midwest, good morning. It's just gone 4 minutes to 11.
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0: Just a quick reminder, Kilkelly are having a pink morning on Sunday next from noon until 3 in Kilkelly Community Centre with Mimi's Coffee, and all proceeds going to the Irish Cancer Society to raise funds for breast cancer research. So that's on Sunday, 12 noon to 3 in Kilkelly Community Centre. Sounds different. Glasses lost in Ballyhonus area this morning. If anybody found them, would you give us a call here? And happy birthday to a man from Bunaona. His name is Michael Healy. How you doing, Michael? Have a great day. The gang in Bunaona wishing you a happy, happy birthday today. And Martin Logan, happy birthday to Martin. All the very best from Margaret and Paul Carolyn. They're wishing you well today, Martin. Happy birthday. That's it on the programme this morning. Thanks to on research, Oisín Macken. Thanks to producer Sarah Jennings. Thanks to Petrina for all her hard work behind the scenes. To Westport Estate, our sponsor. For me, Tommy Maron, have a good Tuesday. Take care. Paul is up after news at 11.
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5: Welcome along to the Mid-Morning Show. Hopefully we find you in good form, because we are certainly ready for action. Jerry on holidays, you know, so on my own for the week. And of course, we're kind of rolling back the years, different songs down through the years that you might enjoy. If you have a suggestion, 0818-3055 is our telephone number. And of course, 087-941-41 is our text line. And that number in association with Connolly's Pub and Restaurant, Times Square, New York City, where the welcome is always warm, the food is always good, and the atmosphere is mighty in Connolly's Bar and Restaurant just off Times Square in New York. As we said, we'd be rolling back the years. What about this one to start us off?

That is another Cyndi Lauper. I had the pleasure of seeing her recently in concert. She was supporting Rod Stewart, and by golly, she's well into her 70s now. By golly, she gave it socks. No doubt about it. She gave it socks. She was just mighty. Anyway, that was a big hit for her called Girls Just Want to Have Fun. We want to say hello to Aidan Tracy in Swinford. Aidan, happy birthday to you, and many more of them we're wishing you. And this comes to your mum, Christine, and Uncle Porrick in Glenamaddy. Wish you, Aidan, a very happy birthday. Want to remind you about a hospice coffee day in Kilmaine Community Centre this Thursday from 10 a.m. right through until 8 p.m. That's in Kilmaine Community Centre. Could you please announce that the bingo at Hotel Newport has been cancelled for Wednesday the 23rd due to a function room being not been available. So thanks to Denise and the committee for letting us know that. So no bingo in Newport on the 23rd of September. There was glasses lost in Ballyhawness area this morning. Now they were lost somewhere between, well, from 7:30 to 8 o'clock. Can anyone help us with that? With a pair of glasses this morning. Here's a good old song from Elton John.

0: Golden Oldie from Elton John. First recorded back in 1982, believe it or not, then released a single in 1983. It was a big hit for him. It's called, that's why they call it the blues. And I'll tell you what we'll do. We nominate that song as today's all-time classic.
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0: Now, when we come back, we've got a great country classic from Tanya Tucker.
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Dance version. She joined there by a guy by the name of Jim Lauderdale. That is Tanya Tucker and Love's Going to Live Here Again. We want to say hello to Elizabeth Quinn and let her Braun and Claire celebrating her birthday today. Elizabeth, we hope you have a lovely day. And she'd like to hear something from Joe Dolan. And this comes from Mary. I think I have Ache and Break at Heart lined up in just a little while. Please play Over the Hill by Big Tom. Must be a song that Tom is out. And another listener wants to me to play a song called The Old Maid in the Garret by Anne Breen. So we'll try and get to that in a little while. I want to go to the show bands now, because yesterday some of you requested different show band songs. But Sean Dunphy played with the Hoedowners for many, many years. And of course, he also represented Ireland in the Eurovision Song Contest, one of the first Eurovision Song Contests. I think he finished about sixth or seventh with a nice tune. Then I can't remember the name of the song that he sang in the Eurovision. But anyway, this is another song that Sean Dunphy recorded. I think you might like.

a spare bee for your keeping. And a promise once I made, when the fields are white,

Yowza, yowza. I'll tell you, it's not today or yesterday. That was released, believe it or not, that was released way back. You ready for it? 1969. It reached number one in Ireland in August of 1969 for the one and only Sean Duffy. It was a very popular song. He had loads of songs and a very successful band as well called the Hoedowners. Right then, a listener requested Joe Dolan. Here he is.

And there is Joe Dolan, one of his big songs called Aching Breaking Heart, released that in the earlier part of his career, and it was a massive hit for him. Now also, I want to dedicate this song to all going to enjoy a coffee morning in O'Donoghue's in Abbeynock Moy. So I hope you have a lovely time. You're looking for a song called Second Cup of Coffee by John B. Keane. I'll go and search that now in the next few minutes, and hopefully I'll find it. In the meanwhile, Brian Call, a great country singer from many years back, recorded this particular song.

Ah, lovely version of a song called Walk On By for Brian Call. Now, hi, Paul. As we go on a little break to Ballina, and we're heading down there very shortly, I'd love if you could play a song called You Are My Sunshine from Trini Lopez. Kind regards to Tony and Deirdre Sweeney and Luke in County Dublin. I'll try and find that particular version. I'll certainly find a version of You Are My Sunshine in a little while. Another listener correctly said, If I Could Choose was the name of the song that Sean Dunphy recorded in the Eurovision Song Contest. Another listener said it's the Hills of Clare. No, it was definitely If I Could Choose that represented Ireland at the Eurovision all those years ago. Please wish my brother Gary a very happy birthday. Lots of love from Nicola. And also, would you please mention, we'd love to give a big welcome to our drivers, Gardaí, marshals, caterers, sponsors and volunteers for our hugely anticipated Honda Tractor and Vintage Run that will take place in Tubbercurry this Sunday to remember our lovely and much missed Sean Johnson, rest in peace. And funds go to St. Bridget's Hall, his second home, where Sean volunteered for all the events over the years. All are more than welcome. And thanks to Mary Kathleen Johnson for letting us know that. So we hope you have a lovely time next Sunday, that big event down in beautiful Tubbercurry. Rach, where are we going to go now? Here's a nice selection of country songs from Michael English.

called Big Song from Westlife, of course. They're appearing now the next 10 or 12 nights up in the Three Arena in Dublin. Well done to them. Gypsy Joe and Me have been requested for by a listener. Julie Healy's new song, A Tribute to Loris Kane, has been requested. That was written by Martin O'Hara. Good morning. I'd love to hear some trad music on the programme this morning. Try and get to a little bit of trad now before we finish up, as we play a lot of the classics. Please wish my grandnephew, John Darren Howley, working hard in Holland and Tubbercurry, a very happy birthday. And this comes to Maria. So John, have a good one. Also, there's Anita in Liverpool. Said, just sent a quick text. She said, just home from Ireland. Thanks again for a wonderful time in the city of Russell. It really was great. And thanks to Sharon and all the gang. See you again, said Anita over in London. God, I mean, I'm all good for that. Okay, what about a little something from Mr. Johnny Cash?

Now, that, of course, the one and only Johnny Cash and one called Big River. A big shout out for our coffee morning in Mayo Abbey Community Centre tomorrow from 4 p.m. to 8 o'clock. Lots of goodies, rats support. Thanks to Mary Brett and Mary T. Brett for letting us know that. The coffee morning in Mayo Abbey Community Centre tomorrow. I'd love to hear Red Hurley's version of How Great Thou Art, said a listener, because her husband loves that particular song. Not sure if I have Red Hurley's version, but I will go and search of a version of it. Please play Seamus Moore's most requested song, Maggie's Flannel Drawers. It's for a friend home from the United States of America, and they'd like to hear it. Coffee morning for Mayo Roscommon Hospice will be outside Linda's Corner House Bar in Belmullet from 10 a.m. right through to 3 p.m. This Friday. Another listener would like to hear Shuni Cramps' new song, and that Michael English song would like to dedicate it to Patsy Hopkins. For Doreen and Shelley Burke celebrating their weddings today, not forgetting Magella Burke, who celebrates her birthday on Friday. Also for PJ, whose birthday was yesterday. And this comes from all the Burks in beautiful Carr. Wish them all well. Here's a cracking song from ABBA.

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Brand new stuff from Chuck Berry from all those years back, and of course it's called Johnny Be Good. I'm still in search of that song from Red Hurley, How Great Thou Art, but leave it with me another couple of minutes. Hopefully I will be able to find it. Wait till we see what else we have for you here now. One more. Can you please ask, well, does anybody know what's wrong with the internet in Gasala? A listener wants to know. Anyone let us know what's wrong with the internet in Gasala? Or more importantly, when will it be back? If you have information on that, please give us a text at 087-941-41 or indeed a call 0818-3055. Could you please play The Butterfly of Love? That's a golden oldie. I'll go and search of that. And wait till we see what else we have for you here now. Here's a song that another listener said they'd love to hear, The Crappy Boy by Brendan Boyer. When he used to sing that particular song at the dances years ago, the whole place would come to a standstill. So let's go back in time for Brendan Boyer, The Crappy Boy.

the rest. At the siege of Ross did my father fall, and at Gory, my loving brother's all. I alone am left of my name and race, and I must go to Wexford and take their place. I cursed three times since last Easter day, and at mass time once I went to play. I passed the churchyard one day in haste, but forgot to pray for my mother's rest.

a lovely version of a great ballad, The Crappy Boy, from Brendan Boyer. Now, Christy Phillips called to say thanks to everybody who supported the Hospice Coffee Day yesterday in the offices in Claremorris. Thanks to everybody who baked goods for the day, everybody who called and supported, and a special thanks to all the staff for their hard work. And a reminder that the Christy Phillips I Donate page will stay open until the 22nd of October. So for people in the Claremorris area, if you'd like to support that. Also, happy birthday to Michael Healy and Balowna and Denimoy. This comes the gang across the road celebrating the big one today, Michael. Fair play to you. Also, could you please play a request for Niamh Waldron of Ballyhauna celebrating her birthday. Also, hello to her friends and staff in rehab care, and lots of love from Mum and Dad. So I hope you have a lovely day, Niamh Waldron. Also, Rhythm and Sticks has been requested by the gang in Whiskey's Bar in Cashelard in Ballyshannon. So we'll try and find something from them. A11, have to play that song as well, from John Glenn. How are you keeping, Paul? Any chance you'll be able to play John McNichol's Kissing for Anne, Bridie and Marie, who are enjoying the programme? Billy Ocean, Red Light Spends Danger, has been requested for Noreen and Claremorris. And what about something from John McIntyre or Michael Fox? Now, as part of Social Inclusion Week 2026, the Trinity Arts Centre in Castlereagh are holding an evening of fabulous singing this evening at 8 o'clock. The evening will feature Castlereagh Community Choir, joined by local Ukrainian choir called Harmony of Voices, as well as special guests on the night. It promised to be a very special evening this evening in the Trinity Arts Centre in Castlereagh. Listeners said they'd like to hear Billy Ocean.

Red Lights, Bells, Danger from the one and only Billy Ocean. I please wish my my cousin Bernie Curley in Royslip in London a very happy birthday. This comes from Paul Dean from London, also from Glenamoy. Also mention that the Lewisburg Men's Shed, they're holding a coffee morning this Friday morning from 11 to 1 in their shed on Carrimore Road, all in aid of Mayo Roscommon Hospice. And thanks to David O'Brien for letting us know that. That's the Men's Shed in Lewisburg. Please wish my niece and goddaughter, Neve Waldron, a very happy birthday, and hello to everybody in rehab. And this comes from Kathleen. What about the song The Church of Coola Clare for regular listeners? We can get to that today now, but if you remind me tomorrow, I'll certainly have a go at it. Plough on Paddy is requested for a Swinford listener who's really enjoying some of the musical memories. Please play the song Song Forever by Paul Heaton. And also another listener is looking for a song called, well, one of the lines is Home Isn't Home Anymore Without You. Who sings that? They thought it was Joe Dolan, so maybe someone could give us a little hint on that, if you could at all. It would be much appreciated. Earlier on, a listener wanted to hear a song called Butterfly of Love. Here we go.

0: It's a lady by the name of Mara James. Sounds a little AI to me. I hope it's not. But anyway, that's a beautiful song called Butterfly of Love. Okay, after the break, we have some more great songs to stay with us, including...
1: The Mid-Morning Show on Midwest Radio, thanks to Harrington Concrete and Quarries, producers of high-strength cattle slats, beams and manholes for the agricultural sector. 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

that, of course, Derek Ryan and Jack Yo, assisted by Jerry Carney, and a popular song called Plough on Paddy. Please play the new song about Connemara from John Burgo, Florida. I won't get to it today, but I promise I'll play it tomorrow. And also, what about the birthday boy in Portugal, the one and only Gary Veazey, celebrating the birthday today. The musical king of Villamora, that's what we say, plays in Villamora four nights a week down in O'Shea's Bar and goes down an absolute treat. Anyway, Gary, this comes in for your Auntie Mary, your Uncle John Joe, your Uncle John and Joe and your mum and dad from Achill, all out in Portugal. Oh, they're all out in Portugal celebrating with them. Ooh, that'll be, oh, shares will be lively this week then. So that's from all the gang. Please say something from Gary. I found this one from Gary Veazey, all about the home side.

One of the most popular artists in the Algarve in Portugal, that of course is Gary Veazey, the man from Achill, singing about his own town, Achill. So now, I want to wish a very happy birthday to Niamh Waldron. This comes from her best friend Helen Mulryan in Claremorris, and requested that old Green and Red of Mayo has been requested. Another listener said they'd like to hear Memories Have Made of This from Mike Denver, so we're going to play that next. And speaking of Mike Denver, don't forget, next June, by the way, I'll be doing my musical trip to Spain with Mike Denver and a host of others, everybody and anybody in showbiz with me from the 4th to 11th of June. And then the following week, we have Michael English in the band. So if you're thinking of holidays, maybe you consider a Paul Claffey music tour. Beautiful hotel right on the beachfront. The crack is 90 every night. As we said, going there for 31 years, almost 31 years next year. So really, it's a fabulous destination, as thousands of you will know. So if you're interested, particularly if you're interested in flying from Knock, because the direct flights from Knock are almost sold out. So if you're thinking of going to Knock, going to Whitby in Spain, now is the time, I think, to make up your mind. And you'll hear songs like this one.

0: Great version of an old classic. That is Mike Denver, and memories are made of this.
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0: Yeah, Rochford Motors Time Check coming up to 20 to 1. We want to say hello to, what did we see, to Michael Healy in Mount Bonona. A very happy birthday, special one, Michael. Have a lovely day. This comes to your sister, Bernie. And can you please say hello to Nora Tierney from Carras and Clans Hill. And please play Maria Butterley's My Blue Mandarin. Again, I might get to that song today, but I'll take a note of it for tomorrow, if that's okay. And also, that song I played, Your Love Is Like a Butterfly, from Mara James. Sadly, I'm told, it's AI. So in other words, the singer doesn't exist. So it's a pity. What a voice. What a voice on that particular song. But sadly, it's AI.
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That's John Glenn and A11 as requested. Lots of songs, different songs requested. Unfortunately, won't get them all, but doing our best to get to as many as possible. Please play Pull the Pint for someone who never heard it. I'm afraid you'll have to wait till tomorrow for that particular song. A red purse with a painting on the front was lost on Sunday afternoon, somewhere around 1 o'clock, outside La Casa in Claremorris. It contained a large sum of money, and the owner is very anxious to get it back. So anyone find a red purse with a painting on the front outside La Casa in Claremorris last Sunday? If you can help us with that, please give us a call. I couldn't find Maggie's flannel drawers from the one and only Seamus Moore, but I did find this one.

Only He Get Away With It. Fantastic. There you are. That's Seamus Moore and Jack the Lad Poulafouca. Now, what do we see? Thanks for playing A11. You're the best. Gonna be the market. Now, I'm sorry to all the people whose songs I didn't get around to, but we have a go at it again tomorrow. Another listener said they'd love to hear this song from Rolly Daniels.

0: Frohley and Daniels, yeah, You Forget Me Not, a song he recorded many, many years ago. Lovely version of it. Now, also suggestions for tomorrow's programme. Daniel O'Donnell has been requested, How Great Thou Art, Five Little Fingers from Frankie McBride, Tar and Cement from Joe Dolan, and a host of other songs that we have to try and get to. But let me tell you now that Maze Time tells me it says 4 minutes away from one.
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0: Anyway, Shane for today, thank you very much for your company's 11 this morning. Back, God willing, with more of the same tomorrow morning. So hopefully you can join me then.
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The body is that of a 35-year-old. 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Seatbelt abrasions clear across chest and abdomen. 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

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Seatbelt abrasions clear across chest and abdomen. Broken femur and tibia, right leg. 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
2: 7 o'clock. Good morning, I'm Daniel Pitcher. The Taoiseach's to meet the Governor and Mayor of New York today. Micheál Martin and a number of ministers are continuing their programme events at the UN General Assembly, as our political correspondent Sean Defoe reports.
3: After Donald Trump set the tone for a fiery General Assembly session yesterday, today the focus turns to the Irish community here for Taoiseach Micheál Martin. He'll meet with the Governor of New York, Kathy Hochul, and the charismatic New York Mayor, Zoran Mamdani. Both have played host to Donald Trump recently, with Mamdani welcoming him to Gracie Mansion on Monday. Both the Taoiseach and the Mayor have taken some praise for how they have handled the US President recently. Micheál Martin will also meet with the Irish community here and announce $90,000 in funding for a new James Joyce Museum at the University of Buffalo. Meanwhile, the Foreign Affairs Minister, Helen McAtee, is meeting with her counterparts from Latin America and the Caribbean before attending a dinner for female Foreign Affairs Ministers in the evening.
2: People who rent multiple rooms in their home could soon get an increased tax break. The Higher Education Minister is pushing to expand the rent-a-room scheme, as Emily Keegan reports.
4: Homeowners who rent more than one room could be in line for a €20,000 tax-free allowance in the upcoming budget. The proposal is being considered as a method to increase the availability of student accommodation. If successful, the Higher Education Minister James Lawless's plan would double the number of students living in Digg-style accommodation to 20,000, according to the Irish Independent. Currently, anyone renting out a room can earn €14,000 tax-free under the scheme, with figures showing more than 18,000 taxpayer units availed of it in 2024. The Minister is understood to be pushing for the increase to be directly linked to the number of rooms being rented, rather than a blanket increase to the allowance, which could lead to rents rising instead.
2: TikTok's Juby Foreign Oireachtas Media Committee today amid growing concern over videos showing dangerous and illegal driving. It comes as authorities examine a rise in wrong-way driving incidents on motorways. Committee Chair is Labour's Alan Kelly.
5: How dangerous and illegal content, as we saw in relation to people stealing cars and going down the wrong way down the motorway, how that can be allowed to go up online. It's one thing for a young person to steal a car. It's another thing to drive down a motorway. But it's also a third thing to actually be then looking for glorification by using an e-commerce platform like TikTok to get likes.
2: Thousands of hospital workers are set to walk off the job next month. More than 11,000 SIP2 members across 30 hospitals will engage in a full-day stoppage. Tina Gates has more.
6: SIP2 says the action will take place on Wednesday, 14th of October, following a work-to-rule on September 30th. The union says the government has failed to set up talks on a new public service pay deal since the previous agreement expired in June. It says the dispute could still be avoided if meaningful negotiations begin.
2: Thusla Fostering is launching a new preparation programme for foster carers. It includes information on trauma and attachment practices and was developed by multiple parties, including Thusla Foster Carers and people with lived experience of foster care. At the end of last year, there were just over 5,000 children living in foster care. Jacqueline Smith, National Head for Foster Care at Thusla, shares some of what's covered in the new programme.
7: It goes through, I suppose, different aspects of the foster carer experience and also the experience of the child in care. So we look at child development, we look at the impact of trauma, we also look at the impact of caring for somebody who has experienced trauma, look at safe care and self-care, how fostering impacts the family as a whole.
2: And finally, for now, Colleen Rooney says that she and husband Wayne don't need to prove themselves to anyone. The new reality TV series, The Real Rooneys, had its UK premiere in London last night, ahead of it being released on Disney Plus tomorrow. The show follows the couple through married life as parents, with Wayne stepping away from football management. And that's your latest news update. The time is coming up to 4 minutes past seven.
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9: Good morning. The weather for Wednesday: mostly dry and bright, sunny spells and just isolated showers. Top temperatures of 14 to 16 degrees in a light northwesterly or variable breeze. Tonight will be dry with clear spells at first, turning cloudier overnight with patchy light rain and drizzle developing near coasts by morning. Temperatures of 9 to 11 degrees in a light to moderate southerly breeze. For Thursday, a dull and breezy day tomorrow, dry for most during the morning, patchy light rain and drizzle near the coast. More persistent outbreaks of rain will spread from the west through the afternoon and evening, and temperatures tomorrow between 15 and 18 degrees in a moderate to fresh southerly wind. As always, for more, you can check out met.ie.
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2: 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David.
6: Lobbing in. Can't understand this game. Skid anywhere this far. But skid
2: anywhere now. Yeah, there you go. That's just the conditions we're in.
7: Oh, and you've got a budgie.
2: Hello, little budgie. Wednesday morning, 23rd of September. Rise and shine. Here we go.

You know, it's just a great song, isn't it? Just real classic, all-time classic, Aha, of course. And that is Take On Me from 1985. Remember the iconic video that went along with that? Morten Harket and the lads from Norway starting us off today. 7:10 now. Here we are, Wednesday morning. Thought for a second it was Thursday. Yeah, had that feeling when I woke up, but no, it's Wednesday, 23rd of September. Beautiful morning out there. Really beautiful, clear skies, but chilly. Temperatures anywhere between about 6 and 8 degrees, and a bit of fog to deal with in some places as well this morning. Yep. Anyway, beautiful morning, mostly dry, sunny spells, isolated showers, 14 to 16 degrees. That's all right. It was really unusual yesterday evening, and you could have pouring rain and then less than a kilometre away, no rain. And then the rain got to everywhere, but eventually the place got soaked. But today, all better. And then I think from tomorrow, a bit of a mixed bag. But today, the equinox happened earlier on this morning. So today is the autumnal equinox. What does that mean? It means day and night exactly the same length. We'll have more on that coming up a little bit later on this morning. Hope you're in good form today. And I hope you can stay with me. Kettle is on. We're going to have a nice cup of tea and a chat. And we'll play some good music. And all of our regular bits and pieces. We'll talk sport on the way. Good night for the Castlereagh Boxers. Yes. Talk more about that on the way. We get some. Who have we got in comedy? Oh, George Casey's on comedy. We get news headlines with Teresa at 7:30. We'll have a look at these stories from the front pages of the papers as always. And showbiz later on, we talk The Traitors. Were you watching last night? Were you watching? Spoiler alert. We'll talk about The Traitors at about 10 to 8 this morning. Traitors Ireland finished. And next we turn to the celebrity version in the UK, which gets underway, I think, on the 1st of October. So just around the corner. So for all Traitors fans, not too long to wait before the celebrity version starts, which I have to say, it's a great lineup, a great lineup. Anyway, talk Traitors and showbiz, and also Taylor Swift, who's actually coming up next on her playlist, also makes her showbiz stories. No surprise in that. She's there every day. Our text and WhatsApp open right now, 087-900-4141. That's with thanks to Sean's Bar and Kitchen, beside the Rockefeller Centre, where you'll always find great food, friendly faces, and the best Irish welcome. Telephone lines open a little bit later on, 0818-3055. 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They're in the forest at Lockheed Forest Park. They're waiting for the balloons. I think this morning is a perfect morning. Now, I know people had travelled. When was it? Saturday. People had travelled to Lockheed Forest Park for the balloons. And because of the wind and all that, the conditions weren't good. This morning seems like it's going to be perfect. That's going to be pretty amazing, I would suggest. So if you're there, along with our breakfast club in Lockheed Forest Park or in the area this morning, share some photos with us on WhatsApp. We would love to see that. Anyway, good morning. Have a lovely day. Good morning. Also, a couple of requests in. Justin, good morning. Say hello to Michael Kelly. Michael's in Ballandine. Happy 13th birthday today. Morning, Michael. From Mum, Dad, Luke, and from Ellen as well. And another request has just come in for you. Michael Kelly from Ballandine. Happy birthday from Nana Rita, from Leah and Nigel and Orla. Oh.

0: Yeah, I knew it. I knew you. That is Taylor Swift, of course, Midwest. Just for Kitty, who's up and about this morning, all set for listening into our show today. Morning to you, Kitty. Have a lovely day. Thank you, Vincent, as well. Vincent sent us a little tiki-taki with some of the goings-on in Lochie Forest Park with the balloons. Fabulous. Thank you, Vincent. Enjoy that. And good morning. Say hello to Lachlan Waters. A very happy first birthday today. Our little son, Lachlan, with from his mum and dad and big sister, Freya. They're listening in Scotstown in County Monaghan. So good morning to you. I have an auntie up in Monaghan, in Emlyvale in Monaghan. Good morning to you anyway, and morning Lachlan and all the crew there listening in this morning. Nice to hear from you and have a lovely, lovely day. Good morning. Say hello to my godchild. Very happy 13th birthday, Michael Kelly. Love from Pat and all the Hessians, and they're in Garrymore this morning. Wishing you all the best today, Michael. Time check, 17 minutes after 7 now.
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0: Well, yesterday we found out about the football. Today it's the hurling. Two of Limerick's All-Ireland winning side are in the running for the 2026 Hurler of the Year. Jeremy Burns and Garrod Hegarty make the shortlist alongside Cork's Brian Hayes. In all, 13 players from the Treaty County earned All-Star nominations, followed by beaten finalists Galway with 11. Cork have 7, Clare of 6. Two Galway men, Jason Rabbit and Killian Trayers, make the shortlist for the Young Hurler of the Year. They're joined by Cork's William Buckley. The awards are going to be handed out at the All-Stars Banquet on October 30th. In soccer, the Republic of Ireland squad continuing their preparations to take on Kosovo in the opening game of their Nations League campaign tomorrow. Arsenal needed a penalty in stoppage time to snatch a win in their opening game of the Women's Champions League last night. The 2025 winners beat Kira Koo 1-0 at Meadow Park. Manchester City fought back from 2-0 down to earn a 2-2 draw with Bayern Munich. Ireland captain Katie McCabe could be in action for Chelsea with the opening round of games continuing tonight. Lauren James will be unavailable for the Blues. They host Austria-Vienna from 8 o'clock. And in boxing, three Irish boxers can upgrade their medals at the European Elite Championships in Sofia this evening. Sisters Aoife and Lisa O'Rourke have both guaranteed themselves at least a bronze after winning their quarterfinals yesterday. They both take to the ring in the evening session again later on today.
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4: 7:22, morning David. Wish Michael Kelly happy birthday today and also to his dad John as well. Have a nice day from Nanny Rita, who's been on nice and early this morning. And good morning, happy 18th birthday to Sarah Jane Keegan. Good morning to you, Sarah Jane, and hope you have a great day. Lots of love from Mam, Dad, Patrick, James, Sean and Megan as well. Well, good morning to all of you, and particularly to you, Sarah Jane. Have a great birthday. Happy birthday this morning. Got some comedy on the way. George Casey. Also some Tumbling Paddies. But right now, the Dixie Chicks, or as they're called these days, simply the Chicks. This is a song from a few years ago. Wide Open Spaces. And this is Midwest. Good morning.

0: These days simply called the Chicks. They used to be the Dixie Chicks. From the 90s, Wide Open Spaces. 7:26 on your breakfast show. George Casey is comedy.
1: I just turned 55, and I'm telling you folks right now, I don't know about the rest of you, but this body is starting to break down, I'll tell you. I don't have the energy I had 25 years ago, I'll tell you. If it wasn't for stress, I'd have no energy at all, I'll tell you. Because my wife doesn't get stress, she's just a carrier. I'm telling you, I'm feeling old. Even when I'm naked, I feel like slipping into something a little more comfortable. Serious. Happy hour for me now is taking a nap. I'm serious, I'm telling you. My wife said the other night, you want to go upstairs and fool around? I said, honey, pick one, because I can't do both. I'm serious. At my age, I'll tell you, an all-nighter for me now is not having to get up to pee all night long. That's an all-nighter for me, I'll tell you. I was walking in Las Vegas. A lady of the evening walked up to me and she says, George, come here, George. I'll do anything you want for $250. And all I could think of was, can you paint my house? But getting old is not bad. You just have to learn to adjust to it. You have to learn to adjust to it. That's what you have to do. You have to think it ahead. Just learn to adjust to it. I'm telling you. Even when I bend over now to tie my shoelaces, I say to myself, George, while you're down here, is there anything else you can do?

0: The Tumbling Paddies on Midwest Radio, and George Casey before that on Comedy Today. Wednesday morning, 23rd day of September, just 7:30 now. What's it like weather-wise as you wake up today? Mostly dry and bright, sunny spells and isolated showers. Some fog about this morning and quite cool. Temperatures this morning, 7 or 8 degrees. Today, 14 to 16 degrees in a light northwesterly or variable breeze. Tonight's going to be dry and clear at first. It will turn cloudy overnight with patchy rain and drizzle developing near the coasts by morning. Temperatures overnight, 9 to 11 degrees in a light to moderate southerly breeze. For Thursday, a dull and breezy day tomorrow, dry for most during the morning with patchy light rain and drizzle near the coasts. More persistent outbreaks of rain will spread from the west through the afternoon and evening. Temperatures tomorrow, 15 to 18 degrees in a moderate to fresh southerly wind. As always, more from met.ie. Let's get the news headlines. We're joined from our news desk by our news editor. That's Teresa O'Malley. Teresa, good morning.
1: Good morning, David. The Taoiseach is to meet the Governor and Mayor of New York later today. Micheál Martin and a number of ministers are continuing their programme of events at the UN General Assembly. The Taoiseach will also meet the Irish community in New York and announce $90,000 in funding for a new James Joyce Museum at the University of Buffalo. The EU needs to create a mission to replace the peacekeeping force withdrawing from Lebanon, according to the Foreign Affairs Minister. Helen McEntee says there won't be any new mandate from the EUN to keep the UNIFIL mission in place. The US veto on the UN Security Council has blocked the continuation of the long-standing force with neighbours Israel. Minister Helen McEntee believes the EU needs to find a way around it. TikTok is due before the Oireachtas Media Committee today amid growing concern over videos showing dangerous and illegal driving. The hearing comes as authorities examine a rise in wrong-way driving incidents on Irish motorways. People who rent multiple rooms in their home could soon get an increased tax break. The Higher Education Minister is pushing to expand the rent-a-room scheme. Homeowners who rent more than one room could be in line for a €20,000 tax-free allowance in the upcoming budget. And more than 3,000 children and families are on Bernardo's waiting list. That's according to the Children's Charity's latest annual report. It's an increase of 31% on the previous year, and the charity is calling on the government to take measures to reduce child poverty in the budget. And coming up in local news headlines on Morning Edition, thousands of hospital workers are set to walk off the job next month in a major escalation of their public service pay dispute. Welcome news for campervan users in North Mayo as a new disposal facility has been located at Killala Pier. Funding promised next year to complete the Baal active travel route along the N60 from Pollivaddy into the town of Baal. While in sport, two Castlereagh sisters both guaranteed at least a bronze as they take to the ring again this evening at the European Boxing Elite Championships in Sofia.
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0: great band. The latest from Amble the Swell, of course, on Midwest Radio. 23 minutes away from 8, Wednesday morning across the region, 23rd day of September. And it's David Cawley checking in with thanks to Brafey House Hotel until 8:45. The papers today, the front page stories are some of the headlines from the papers. The Irish Examiner, among their stories, Taoiseach-backed special schools model not working for many children. Parents say a group of parents are calling for immediate full-time multidisciplinary therapists to work directly with children attending the schools, is one of the stories from the Irish Examiner. Irish Times, Oireachtas committee to hear no clinical reason for retaining three-day abortion wait, is one of their main stories. They also have corporate tax disclosures reveal gulf between payments by tech giants and other multinationals, and Irish summers likely to feature extreme evaporation due to climate change, says scientists. The Irish Independent, among their stories, homeowner who's 60 given fixed mortgage rate of 0.5% for 18 years under debt deal. Budget plan to raise rent a room tax-free limit to €20,000 for homeowners letting multiple rooms. And it's a state-sponsored rip-off. Two static speed cameras account for 70% of all fines issued nationwide. Wexford, that story, and the Irish Independent today. We'll take a break. We're back with sport, plus our all-time classic, which I was figuring out how many years ago before it's a classic. And if it's over 30 years, yes, it's over 30 years. It's on the way.
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0: 17 minutes away from 8 on Midwest, and coming back to our all-time classic, yes, it's from 1990, so well within our all-time classic, the kind of the brackets they have to be in, 1990, so 36 years ago, from a band who originally were from Scotland, and the song that we're going to play for you was actually a cover version, which I never knew until this very morning, and the band were taken, their name of the band was taken from the children's TV series called Clangers. Do you remember Clangers back in the 70s? Now we're going way back to Clangers. So we'll play that. We'll tell you who the band is and we'll play the song on the way shortly. Let's have a look at the sporting headlines. In Gaelic Games, yesterday was the football. Today it's the hurling. Two of Limerick's All-Ireland winning side are in the running for the 2026 Hurler of the Year. Dermot Burns and Garroge Hegarty make the shortlist alongside Cork's Brian Hayes. In all, 13 players from the Treaty County earned All-Star nominations, followed by beaten finalists Galway with 11, Cork have 7, Clare have 6. Two Galway men, Jason Rabbit and Killian Trayers, make the shortlist for the Young Hurler of the Year. They'll be joined by Cork's William Buckley. The awards are going to be handed out at the All-Stars Banquet, which happens on October 30th. The Republic of Ireland squad are continuing their preparations to take on Kosovo in the opening game of their Nations League campaign tomorrow. Heimer Helgrimson side face Kosovo away in their first competitive game since the heartbreak in Prague in March brought their World Cup hopes to an end. Arsenal needed a penalty in stoppage time to snatch a win in their opening game of the Women's Champions League last night. The 2025 winners beat Kyra Ku 1-0 at Meadow Park. Manchester City fought back from 2-0 down to earn a 2-all draw with Bayern Munich. Ireland's captain Katie McCabe could be in action for Chelsea, with the opening round of games continuing tonight. Lauren James will be unavailable for the Blues. They host Austria Vienna from 8 o'clock. And three Irish boxers can upgrade their medals at the European Elite Championships in Sofia this evening. Sisters Aoife and Lisa O'Rourke from Castlereagh have both guaranteed themselves at least a bronze after winning quarterfinals yesterday. They both take to the ring in the evening session later on today. We'll have more on that as part of our local sport later on here in Midwest. Today, cool this morning and a bit of fog about. Beautiful out there. Temperatures at the moment 7, 8, 9 degrees Celsius. Mostly dry, bright but sunny spells. Isolated showers, highs of 14 to 16 degrees in a light northwesterly or variable breeze. 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
0: 23rd day of September. Let's have a look at some of the events that happened on this day in years gone by. We start with 1875. Billy the Kid was arrested for the first time and jailed after receiving clothing that was stolen from a Chinese laundry. He escaped 2 days later. It's 1875 on this day. 1951. Lava Suez. Who remembers 75 years ago today? We talked about it long enough now, lads. We talked about it. The curse was broken. We hit the nuclear button. But it was on this day, 1951, that Mayo won the All-Ireland final. They beat Meath by 2-8 to 9 points.
14: And when this does go, it's a signal for the crowds to surge onto the field to cheer the victors. And while praising the winners, let us not forget the great sportsmen of Meath, defeated yet honoured too. While on the Hogan stand, Mr. Vin Donoghue, a vice president of the GAA, presents the Sam Maguire Cup to Sean Flanagan. And as the crowds look on, the Mayo officials are happy with the smiles of victory.
0: 1951 on this day. You know what? We talked about it for long enough. And we'll talk about 2026 for longer. That was this day. Micheál O'Hare, of course, talking about Mayo 2-8, Meath 9 points. 1951 on this day. 1957, this song went to number one.
15: Well,

0: Buddy Holly and the Crickets, of course. That'll be the day. Number one in the US to 1957 on this day. 1962, ABC's first colour TV series, The Jetsons, and its premiere was this day, 1962. 69, Butch Cassidy and the Sundance Kid, directed by George Roy Hill, starring Paul Newman and Robert Redford, had its premiere. Remember it?
1: The next time I say let's go someplace like Bolivia, let's go someplace like Bolivia.
2: Next time.
1: No, we'll jump.
2: Like hell we will.
1: No, it'll be okay. He'll never follow us.
2: How do you know?
1: Would you make a jump like that and you didn't have to?
2: I have to, and I'm not gonna.
1: Well, we got to, otherwise we're dead. We got to.
2: Nope. Get away from me.
1: Why?
2: I want to fight him.
1: He'll kill us.
2: Maybe.
1: You want to die?
2: Do you?
0: Butch Cassidy and the Sundance Kid, 1969 on this day. Bob Marley's final concert took place in Stanley Theatre in Pennsylvania on this day, 1980. 1994, a movie I only watched the last couple of days ago, over the weekend probably, directed by Frank Darabont and starring Tim Robbins and Morgan Freeman, was released. It was called The Shawshank Redemption.
3: I must admit, I didn't think much of Andy the first time I laid eyes on him. He had a quiet way about him. A walk and a talk that just wasn't normal around here.
4: There are places in the world that aren't made out of stone. There's something inside they can't touch.
3: What are you talking about? Hope is a dangerous thing.
5: I guess it comes down to a simple choice, really. Get busy living, or get busy dying.
3: Get busy living, or get busy dying.
0: Shawshank Redemption, what a movie that is. That was released on this day, 1994. Modern Family, the TV comedy, which was amazing. It had its premiere on this day, 2009. Back to the All-Ireland in football, 2012. Where were you? Were you sitting in Croke Park? It was Mayo, Donegal. Mayo, 13 points, Donegal, 2-11. It finished on that day. And Greta Thunberg, the climate activist, on this day, 2019, she scolds the world leaders.
6: You all come to us young people for hope. How dare you? You have stolen my dreams and my childhood with your empty words. And yet, I'm one of the lucky ones. People are suffering. People are dying. Entire ecosystems are collapsing. We are in the beginning of a mass extinction. And all you can talk about is money and fairy tales of eternal economic growth. How dare you?
0: 2019 on this day.
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0: 1990 was the year. Didn't know it was a cover version, but apparently the Rolling Stones had the original. All-time classic, the Soup Dragons. I'm free, 10 to 8 now.

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0: Spoiler. Deadlocks, double votes, a shock banishment, and a final showdown at the fire pit. The Traitors Ireland ended in dramatic fashion last night, with Anna and Diego the final two left standing after Pádraig was voted out in the last major twist. Both were revealed as faithfuls, sharing the prize pot and bringing weeks of suspicion and betrayal to an end.
3: Just won the traitors.
4: I'm in shock. I think I can't believe it.
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6: Bring the bottle. Bring whatever you want.
0: Finished up in Ireland last night. Celebrity version in the UK starts on the 1st of October. Taylor Swift has announced the release of a new single this Friday. The 36-year-old revealed Patient Zero last night after teasing fans with a mysterious online countdown. Limited edition versions are available to pre-order until 7 o'clock this evening, or earlier if they sell out. Birthdays today. The Boss celebrates his birthday this morning. Bruce Springsteen, happy birthday, 77. Matt Hardy, he's a wrestler, 52. Jason Alexander, he was in Seinfeld, he is 67. And Julio Iglesias, the singer, celebrates his 83rd birthday today. Some of the famous people celebrating their birthday on this Wednesday. It's Midwest Radio Wednesday morning's breakfast show, 23rd of September. We've got the latest news headlines on the way next.
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19: It's 8 o'clock. Good morning, I'm Daniel Pitcher. The EU needs to create a mission to replace the peacekeeping force withdrawing from Lebanon, according to the Foreign Affairs Minister. Helen McEntee says there won't be any new mandate from the UN to keep the UNIFIL mission in place. The US veto on the UN Security Council has blocked the continuation of the long-standing force which neighbours Israel. Minister Helen McEntee believes the EU needs to find a way around that.
20: There have been decades of Irish peacekeepers on the ground, and for there to be a vacuum for people to be left without that support, the Lebanese armed forces to be left without that support, we cannot allow that to happen. I don't think that we're going to see a UN-backed mission anytime soon, I'll be very honest. So reports perhaps that the US have not supported one or might not do not support.
19: US and Iranian officials have held discussions on the sidelines of the United Nations General Assembly. Mediators shuttled between the delegations throughout the day yesterday, according to the American Special Envoy Steve Witkoff. The On X, he says they completed a round of discussions that he hopes will prove constructive and promising. The talks came as Donald Trump once again threatened to annihilate the country, but also suggested that there would be a deal to end the conflict after the midterm elections in America. People who rent multiple rooms in their home could soon get an increased tax break. The Higher Education Minister is pushing to expand the rent-a-room scheme, as Emily Keegan reports.
21: Homeowners who rent more than one room could be in line for a €20,000 tax-free allowance in the upcoming budget. The proposal is being considered as a method to increase the availability of student accommodation. If successful, the Higher Education Minister James Lawless's plan would double the number of students living in Digg-style accommodation to 20,000, according to the Irish Independent. Currently, anyone renting out a room can earn €14,000 tax-free under the scheme, with figures showing more than 18,000 taxpayer units availed of it in 2024. The minister is understood to be pushing for the increase to be directly linked to the number of rooms being rented, rather than a blanket increase to the allowance, which could lead to rents rising instead.
19: The number of children and families on Bernardo's waiting lists has now reached over 3,000, according to the Children's Charity's latest report. Last year, Bernardo's worked with more than 34,000 children, parents and adults through intervention services, delivering more than 72 in-person sessions for children and parents. The charity is calling for the government to introduce measures to tackle child poverty in the budget. Philip Watt, Bernardo's interim CEO, says the demographic of those asking for help is changing.
22: We focus most of our efforts on very disadvantaged children and areas of Ireland, but we're also seeing parents from middle class backgrounds coming to our services as well. Challenges of family breakup can affect all families. Mental health is another key issue, the mental health of children.
19: TikTok will face questions from TDs and senators today over videos showing dangerous and illegal driving. The social media platform will tell an Oireachtas media committee it removed thousands of videos promoting dangerous driving in the first half of the year. It comes amid concern that online content could encourage or glorify behaviour that put lives at risk. Committee Chair Labour's Alan Kelly says platforms need to explain how they're tackling the problem.
23: Why can't TikTok ensure that this content never appears online? Why can't they ensure that any other illegal content, bullying content, other forms of content don't appear online? AI now is so advanced that they can use AI to ensure such content is taken down or doesn't even get up there in the first place.
19: And Ireland's among five EU countries being targeted by a Chinese-linked text scam gang. The group carries out large-scale operations using fraudulent messages designed to steal personal and banking details. According to the Irish Examiner, a new EU cybersecurity report also ranks Ireland 11th out of 25 member states for ransomware claims. And that's your news at 4 minutes past eight.
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24: Thousands of hospital workers are set to walk off the job next month in a major escalation of their public service pay dispute. Welcome news for campervan users in North Mayo as a new disposal facility located at Killala Pier. Funding promised next year to complete the Ball Active Travel route along the N60 from Bullavady into the town of Ball. While in sport, two Castlereagh sisters both guaranteed at least a bronze as they take to the ring again this evening at the European Boxing Elite Championships in Sofia. These stories and more at 9:15.
1: The weather forecast
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24: Today will be mostly dry and bright with sunny spells and just isolated showers. Temperatures of between 14 and 16 degrees. Tonight will be dry with clear spells at first. It will turn cloudier overnight with patchy light rain and drizzle developing along the coast by morning. Temperatures overnight tonight of 9 to 11 degrees. And tomorrow, Thursday, a dull and breezy day, dry for most during the morning, with patchy light rain and drizzle along the coast. More persistent outbreaks of rain will develop throughout the afternoon and evening, with temperatures tomorrow of 15 to 18 degrees.
1: The weather forecast
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24: It's time for the morning's death and funeral notices. The death has occurred of Mary Cawley, née Mills of Gertmelia Upper, Barnathrow, Ballina. Funeral mass today at 12 noon in St. Patrick's Church, Inver, with burial afterwards in Pullathomas Cemetery. Bridie Corcoran, née Mannion of Carrimore, Westport Road, Newport. Requiem mass today at 12 noon in St. Patrick's Church, Newport, with burial afterwards in Kilbride Cemetery, house private please. Sister Anna Flanagan of Presentation Convent Chum, County Galway, and formerly of Coolnaha, Ballyhonus. Funeral mass in the Presentation Convent Chapel today at 12 noon, with burial afterwards in Chum Cemetery. Liam Brogan of Kilkern Road, Glenamaddy, and formerly of Galway Road, Chum, County Galway, in his 90th year, at the Portiuncla Hospital, Ballinasloe. Reposing at Glenamaddy Community Centre this evening from 5 o'clock until 8 o'clock. Funeral mass in St. Patrick's Church, Glenamaddy on Thursday at 12 noon, followed by burial in Glenamaddy Cemetery. House strictly private, please. Walter Carter of Mount Daisy Castlebar and formerly of Kilawalia Westport, peacefully at Mayo University Hospital in his 91st year. Reposing at Kilcoyne's Funeral Home, Thomas Street, Castlebar, this evening from 5 o'clock until 7 o'clock. Funeral will arrive to the Church of the Holy Rosary, Castlebar, on Thursday morning for funeral mass at 11 o'clock, followed by removal to Shannon Crematorium for service at 4 o'clock. House private, please. Oliver Conmey of MacDonald Road, Coventry, and formerly the Brook Ballina, peacefully. Reception into St. John Fisher Church, Coventry, on Friday evening at 4:30. Requiem mass on Saturday morning at 11 o'clock, followed by burial at Princethorpe Cemetery, Leamington Road, Princethorpe, at 12:30. Terry Mellon of Ballintemple, Meelick Swinford, and formerly of Carnlough, County Antrim, suddenly at University Hospital Galway. Reposing at Boland's Funeral Home, Swinford, this evening from 5 o'clock until 7 o'clock. Funeral mass in St. Luke's Church, Meelick, on Thursday morning at 11 o'clock, with burial afterwards in Meelick Cemetery. House private, please. Sister Phyllis Moran, La Sainte Union, Sonnes Nursing Home, Athlone, and late of St. Mel's Terrace, Athlone, and formerly of Gisala Ballina. Reposing at Flynn's Funeral Home, The Strand, Athlone, this evening from 5 o'clock until 7 o'clock. Requiem mass in St. Mary's Church, Athlone, on Thursday morning at 11 o'clock, followed by burial in the Bower Cemetery. Thomas Joseph, Tom Walsh of Redditch UK and formerly of Ballydaff, Claremorris, peacefully at the Alexandra Hospital in Redditch. Funeral Mass in Our Lady of Mount Carmel Catholic Church, Redditch, on Friday morning at 11:45, followed by cremation at 1:15 at Redditch Crematorium. And that concludes the morning's funeral notices. Midwest Radio extends sympathy to the family and friends of the deceased, and may the souls of the departed rest in peace. The arrangements are available to view on our website, midwestradio.ie, where you can also leave a message of condolence.
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That's catchy, isn't it? Cat's Eye Midwest Radio. That is called Animal. 17 minutes after 8 now. Here we go for Wednesday. How's it going? 23rd day of September. Rise and shine. It's your breakfast show for Midwest. All with thanks to our friends at Brafey House Hotel, our sponsors. And we hope you're in good form this morning. Beautiful morning out there. Bit of fog in some places. And cool temperatures. I went back inside for the jacket. 7 degrees this morning. It was 7. Highs today of around 16 degrees Celsius. And looks like it's going to be a nice day, mixed from tomorrow. So today, probably the best day over the next few days. So enjoy a bit of sunshine if you can. We'll bring some sunshine into your life every morning. That's our aim here on our breakfast show. And our text and WhatsApp is open for business, 087-900-4141, with thanks to Megan's Bar and Kitchen, just off 5th Avenue, serving delicious food and the best Irish hospitality 7 days a week. You can call me, 0818-3055. 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Any of our listeners in Boyle this morning at Lockheed Forest Park? We had breakfast over there earlier on this morning. Beautiful morning. They had the great balloon festival. I know that maybe Saturday evening had to be cancelled because of the winds, but looks like it's been a stunning morning this morning. So if you're in the area, if you see the balloons, will you send us a little photograph on the WhatsApp? We'd love to get some photos from Boyle this morning from Lockheed Forest Park. Morning to Nancy who's up and about. Thank you, Nancy. Morning to you. Good morning to Eva. Can you remind your listeners about the annual Sean McGuinness Memorial Walk this Sunday in the beautiful Land of Giants in Claymorris? It's a great place to go for a walk. It really is. It starts at 2 p.m. 5 or 10k, walk or run. It's all in aid of Cree. Everybody's welcome. Family, friends, even dogs are welcome on a lead. More information, go to the Home Care Medical Facebook page ahead of that. Sunday, 2 o'clock, the Land of Giants in Claymorris. That's the annual Sean McGuinness Memorial Walk. We wish all the gang the very best of luck. Morning to Megan is up and about. Megan, have a good day today. And let's see, what else have we got this morning? Happy Wednesday. Oh, this is Alan. Alan's in Burrishool. Morning, Alan. Alan has sent me some photographs from the Greenway in Burrishool. Absolutely stunning again, Alan. Thank you. Morning to you. Morning to all the crew in beautiful Burrishool as well this morning. Thank you, Alan. 087-900-4141 is our text and WhatsApp today. Coffee Morning Native Hospice takes place in the White House in Swinford, Thursday, 12 noon to 2 p.m., okay? All

0: are welcome to that. That's 12 noon to 2 p.m. And that's happening in the White House in Swinford, that coffee morning in aid of hospice. And while we're at it, Naomh Porrick, Dads and Lads Table Quiz takes place on this coming Friday, 8 o'clock sharp, in the wonderful Bessie's Bar. That's this Friday, 8 o'clock, and prizes for first and second place and some spot prizes as well. What'll they have for the spot prizes? I don't know. That's Naomh Porrick, Dads and Lads Table Quiz, this Friday, 8 o'clock, in Bessie's Bar. Now, did you know that at 1 o'clock this morning, autumn officially began? Did you know that? Did you know that? Did you? It was the autumn equinox. Autumn officially began just a few minutes after 1 o'clock this morning. David Moore from Astronomy Ireland, he is explaining what the situation is. Now, he did this piece yesterday, so he'll say tomorrow, but it's actually today. Confused? So am I. David, take it away.
1: Equinox means equal night. So the length of the day and night are exactly the same, and it's caused by the Earth's orbit around the Sun and the tilt of our axis compared to that orbit. So at this moment, 1:06 a.m. tonight, the Sun will be directly overhead somewhere on the Earth's equator.
0: There you go. So that was this morning. Just after 1 o'clock this morning, the autumn has officially begun. Autumn equinox, day and night, exactly the same length. Thank you, David. David Moore from Astronomy Ireland this morning. And of course, the Traitors finished up last night. Oh, it is very exciting stuff. The final of the Traitors. And the winner was revealed last night, and there was much talk. And we're going to play this clip before 8 o'clock, but we're going to play it again. And it's a little bit of a spoiler alert. People rushing out to him. Turn it off! I'm watching! Turn it off! Don't tell me! Deadlocks, double votes, a shock banishment, a final showdown in the fire pit. Traitors Ireland ended in dramatic fashion last night. Anna and Diego, the final two left standing after Porrick was voted out in the last major twist. Both were revealed as faithful, sharing the prize and bringing weeks of suspicion and betrayal to an end.
2: Just won the Traitors.
3: I'm in shock, I think. I can't believe it.
2: I can't believe I won with Diego.
4: Bring the bottle, bring whatever you want.
0: Yep, there you go. And just in case if you're missing the Traitors already, the celebrity version of the Traitors on the BBC begins on the 1st of October, and they have an amazing lineup of celebrities for that. And that was just fabulous last year, so we look forward to that. So that's the Traitors all over in Ireland for another year. Good morning. Can you please mention Ireland's biggest coffee morning, Mayo Abbey Community Centre? It's happening today from 4 until 8 p.m., okay? That's at Mayo Abbey Community Centre. So well done, the two Marys. They are hosting it today later on. So Mayo Abbey Community Centre, 4 until 8 this Wednesday, and raising money for hospice with their coffee evening later on today. We wish you all the very best of luck. Thank you, listeners. Sent me a little photograph as well. Thank you, John. It was an amazing photograph this morning. Beautiful morning out there. And from there we head to Ahagower, grazing in the mist at Ahagower Round Tower. Beautiful photograph of the sunrise today. Thank you indeed for all of those this morning. And keep those texts and WhatsApps coming. 087 900 4141. Sport. 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

0: good, isn't it? Catchy. That is Abigail Osborne, and that is called Take a Drink of Midwestern. Oh, now you see. Thank you, John, who sent me the photograph this morning. He said, zoom in, David, zoom in, because you'll see the balloons. And you do. Thank you, John. Yep, yep, we've zoomed it in. It is fabulous. And there's many of them in the sky this morning. So anybody else who's around the Lochee Forest Park area in Boyle, if you have any photographs, we'd love to see them. Share them with us this morning. Thank you, John. Much appreciated. And thank you, Tony, as well, who always brings the smiles and the laughs on the WhatsApp. So thank you indeed for bringing us some smiles this morning. Let's give you a time check courtesy of Rochford Motors. It's 8:26 now.
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0: Loads of stories today, lots of bits and pieces about this morning. For example, Lionel Richie. Now, you may have heard the story that Lionel hasn't been feeling well. He will take some time off from performing after having a medical procedure for a heart condition. The Grammy winner underwent a common procedure which causes the heart to beat irregularly. The singer who started his career in the Commodores has had 8 top 10 singles and 3 number 1 albums in the UK alone. He's going to take a little bit of time. And a rare blue diamond ring could fetch up to €2 million when it's offered at auction next month. It's understood to be the third of its colour, weighing more than 8 carats, ever to be sold in this way. And it's going to be sold in the UK. Natural blue diamonds are described as being among the rarest of all. You see, there you go. You learned something. I didn't know that. You learn something new every day. Apparently the rarest of all the diamonds. Sporting headlines. Yesterday we had the football. Today it's the hurling. Two of Limerick's All-Ireland winning side are in the running for the 2026 Hurler of the Year. Dermot Burns and Garrod Hegarty make the shortlist alongside Cork's Brian Hayes. In all, 13 players from the Treaty County earned All-Star nominations, followed by beaten finalists Galway with 11, Cork have 7, Clare have 6. Two Galway men, Jason Rabbit and Killian Trayers, make the shortlist for the Young Hurler of the Year. They're joined by Cork's William Buckley. The awards are going to be handed out at an All-Stars banquet on October the 30th. In soccer, the Republic of Ireland squad continuing their preparations to take on Kosovo in the opening game of their Nations League campaign tomorrow. Heimerhel Grimson's side will face Kosovo away in their first competitive game since the heartbreak in Prague in March brought their World Cup hopes to an end. Arsenal needed a penalty in stoppage time to snatch a win in their opening game of the Women's Champions League last night. The 2025 winners beat Kairouakou 1-0 at Meadow Park. Manchester City fought back from 2-0 down to earn a 2-2 draw with Bayern Munich. Ireland's captain Katie McCabe could be in action for Chelsea. The opening round of games continuing tonight. Lauren James will be unavailable for the Blues. They host Austria Vienna from 8 o'clock. And in boxing, 3 Irish boxers can upgrade their medals at the European Elite Championships in Sofia this evening. Sisters Aoife and Lisa O'Rourke from Castlery, of course, have both guaranteed themselves at least a bronze after winning quarterfinals yesterday. Both take to the ring this evening and the evening session. We'll have more on that coming up as part of Morning Edition. On the way this morning, a little bit later on, as part of our local sport. Right, on the way as well, we'll find out what's happening on the Tommy Maron show this morning. Before that, some music from Codeline.
2: Hey, this is Vinny from Codeline. 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
0: Thank you. Yes, absolutely. We love supporting Irish Music Month here at Midwest. Featuring the very best of Irish music. Ladies and gentlemen, it's Wednesday. It's a brand new day. Anything could happen. And it's Midwest. Good morning.

0: supporting the very best of Irish, Irish Music Month, of course. Codaline, Brand New Day. Joanne Cadden, Cross Malina, happy birthday, Joanne, from Rita and from all the family. And we wish you a very happy birthday today. Good morning. Coffee Morning for Hospice in Gurthagany Hall. That's happening Thursday, 8:30 a.m. until 11:30 a.m. Okay, Gurthagany Hall, 8:30 until 11:30 tomorrow morning for some coffee and supporting hospice, of course. And we say good luck to all the various hospice coffee days that are happening over the next couple of days right across the region. Tommy Irons with us this morning. Good morning. How are you?
1: I'm well, David. How are you?
0: Not bad. If I give you a Rubik's Cube,
1: oh,
0: would you be all right?
1: Not at all. Well, I would be all right if I threw it away. I wouldn't have a hope.
0: Or if I took the stickers off and stuck them back
1: on. I was watching that program, The 1% Club. I don't know if you see. That's a great
0: brilliant program.
1: And when you see the answers, so like
0: logical.
1: In your face and logical, and you can't figure it out in 30 seconds. So giving me one of those things wastes your time.
0: Yeah, I've even gone as far as going to social media to say, is there any trick to solving Rubik's Cube? And apparently there is. But anyway, there's a 6-year-old girl who has broken the Rubik's Cube record. Her name is Lean Yunzi. She solved the puzzle.
1: Behold that.
0: Are you ready for this?
1: Go on.
0: Just over 4 seconds.
1: Oh my gosh.
0: At 2 World Cube Association certified competitions in China, her mother says that she mastered more than 1,300 Rubik's Cubes solving algorithms and practices for 2 to 3 hours a day, according to The Guardian. She solved the Rubik's Cube in 4 seconds.
1: Seconds.
0: It makes me think about my life and what have I been doing.
1: I know.
0: What's happening today?
1: Well, today, 9:02. You know, David, we get an awful lot of comments every single day to the programme, and it bugs me when I can't get through all of them because people go to the trouble of sending in a text or a WhatsApp and we don't get to read it out. So this morning we're going to do a quick fire round of some of the many comments that have come in the last week that we haven't gotten to. So I will do those this morning. We're also going to be telling you, if you're in the business, you're an employer and you have a HR issue, the Workplace Relations Commission is the place where these issues are debated and judged upon. And there's an event happening for all companies who have HR issues happening in the Galmont Hotel in Galway this evening from 4 o'clock until 6. And it's been organised by the Chartered Institute of Personnel and Development. And I'm going to be joined by Meg Dunphy, who's HR Policy and Engagement Officer with that organisation. And we'll be talking through when a problem arises in a company, how it's dealt with. And from a HR perspective, what T's have to be crossed and what I's have to be dotted. And I think any business out there who has HR issues or a HR person should try and avail of one of these events. They're called National Mock Hearings. And what they effectively do is they create a mock situation of a hearing in the Workplace Relations Commission relating to an issue. So we'll talk about that. From Kilchimaw, in studio this morning, Janine Kelly, who's literally fighting for her life, for her son's life. Her son, Ryan, has been diagnosed with an aggressive form of cancer and sadly has been given a prognosis of just 6 months to live. And they're trying urgently as a family to get medical treatment that could give Ryan more time and hope. She'll tell us her heartbreaking story live in studio this morning. For those of you coping with grief in relation to a stillbirth, and many, many women are going through that awful situation all of the time, I'm going to be joined this morning by Anita McNicholas, because it's 10 years since her stillbirth of her daughter, Amy Kate. And to mark the 10th anniversary of that sad occasion, she's organising a fun table quiz, speed quizzing it's called, and it's happening in the Gateway Hotel in Swinford this weekend. So Anita will join us today. We're also going to be homing in on solar projects delivering commercial scale solar farms. We'll be joined by JP O'Brien in relation to that. And we'll also be joined by the Chief Executive of the Irish Thoracic Society, because World Lung Day is on Friday. And we're going to be marking that this morning on the programme, because Friday we're live in Ballina for the official opening of that beautiful sensory park, which is happening on Friday afternoon. Anyway, 9:02. Do you have a story for us today? Anything on your mind? Get in touch with us right now. 0818 3000 55. That's our number. You can call Petrina or Sarah right now. 9:02, courtesy of Westport Estate. We're live on the radio.
0: Little test of your knowledge.
1: Oh no, go on. Is that the Jam?
0: It is the Jam.
1: Oh, can't think of the name of the song.
0: Town Called Malice.
1: Ah, great song.
0: Great song. Great song. Thank you, Tommy.
1: Thank you.
0: 2 minutes past 9 on air this very morning.

0: Town called Malice in Midwest. The Jam, of course. Good morning. Could you please announce that Kilkelly are having a pink morning on Sunday next, 27th, from 12 until 3 at Kilkelly Community Centre with Mimi's Coffee, all proceeds going to Irish Cancer Society to raise funds for breast cancer research and support services. Fabulous, we wish you well. That's a pink morning, Sunday, 27th, 12 until 3 at Kilkelly Community Centre, Mimi's Coffee, and they are looking for your support for that. And also, good morning, listener just sent me a beautiful photograph in Headford, where sheep are enjoying the green, green grass this morning on a beautiful morning in Headford. Stunning. Thanks for sharing that with us today. Thanks for all your messages this morning. On the way, Morning Edition with the latest in local stories. Tommy's live just after 9. Paul will bring you the mid-morning show from just after 11. And I'm back tomorrow. Today, mostly dry and bright, sunny spells, isolated showers, 14 to 16. From David Cawley, as always, good luck.
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13: Thousands of hospital workers are set to walk off the job next month in a major escalation of their public service pay dispute. Welcome news for campervan users in North Mayo as a new disposal facility has been located at Killala Pier. Funding promised next year to complete the Baal Active Travel route along the N60 from Pollavaddy into the town of Baal. While in sport, two Castlereagh sisters both guaranteed at least a bronze as they take to the ring this evening at the European Boxing Elite Championships in Sofia. Good morning and you're welcome to Wednesday's Morning Edition. The two men arrested in connection with the €183,000 seizure of cocaine in Tuam on Monday last have been released without charge. The two are aged in their 20s and 30s. Files will be prepared for the Director of Public Prosecutions and Gardaí say investigations are continuing. Thousands of hospital workers are set to walk off the job next month. More than 11,000 SIPTU members across 30 hospitals will engage in a full-day stoppage in a major escalation of their public service pay dispute. Tina Gates reports.
14: SIPTU says the action will take place on Wednesday, 14th of October, following a work-to-rule on September 30th. The union says the government has failed to set up talks on a new public service pay deal since the previous agreement expired in June. It says the dispute could still be avoided if meaningful negotiations begin.
13: Thanks, Tina. After spending millions of euro on a walk cycleway along the new N60 from Heathlawn to close to Baal, the Greenway stops short outside the town of Baal at Pollavaddy. No funding was provided in recent government allocations for the completion of the Baal Active Travel route, and that has confounded many to see a Greenway stopping in the middle of a rural route and not continuing into Baal. According to local Fine Gael councillor Cyril Burke, funding will be secured from government next year to complete the stretch that will run from Pollavaddy into the town of Baal. Midwest News spoke to Councillor Burke and asked him, will the Baal Active Travel route ever be completed?
15: Absolutely. The Baal Active route, a lot of it has been built except that section from Pollavaddy into the town, which is vital because people can travel so far on it and then they've no place to go. And as well as that, it's kind of aligns with so many other walking routes and villages along the area that people could utilise it a lot more. But that said, the government are committed to it and, I've had several chats with the local minister, Dylan, on it, and I'm assured by him that it's a priority for 2027 and that it will be funded in the next funding role. So that's great news for Baal and it'd be great to see that section of it completed because, it'll join up the likes of Ratduff, Arbooley, Pullavaddy, possibly Facefield and Bryes because it actually does take you to Bryes and it means so many more villages and side roads could connect onto it. So it gives people the possibility to walk or cycle to the town and to get out there and, I suppose, be active. That's the new buzzword now.
13: I suppose confounded people that you could have such a development and leave it unfinished, not to provide funding for the section of it. It seems quite absurd.
15: Oh, absolutely. And I agree with you 100%. We were more than disappointed that it didn't get funded in that round. But it's not the easiest of sections to complete. And there's a lot of complications around it. I think they had to get through a certain amount of hoops in terms of environmental provision. But I am assured that it's going to be funded in 2027. And we really look forward to that.
13: Councillor Cyril Burke. There's welcome news for campervan users in the North Mayo town of Killala. A new disposal facility has been installed to allow campervans to empty their toilets safely. Located at Killala Pier, the unit contains a freshwater tap, allowing campervanners to refill their water tanks after emptying waste. There are an increasing number of campervans across County Mayo at present, and there are concerns about the environmental impact on local communities. Local councillor Jarlath Monley has campaigned for a more sustainable solution in his locality. He spoke to Midwest Radio's Lawrence Gates about the benefits of the new facility.
16: The new facility at the pier in Killala is it's basically a waste receiver for camper vans. It's a black waste receiver for camper vans, and I mean what that means is it's a place for camper vans essentially to empty their toilets. So I suppose the background to this is people have probably noticed an increase in camper van numbers along the Wild Atlantic Way, visiting North Mayo, which is a good thing actually, because they do bring business to the area. And they obviously have toilets on these units and they need to empty them out. What had been happening, we noticed, is that the toilets at Ross Beach in Killala, that campervan owners were just emptying their toilets into those, wrongly emptying their toilets in there, in the absence, I suppose, of anywhere else to do it. And Ross Beach, the toilets there would be on a septic tank. So, you know, it was getting overloaded. So some bright sparks in the council came up with the idea of building a facility at the pier in Killala. The pier in Killala, of course, is in the town. It's connected to the public sewer. So the idea was to connect a unit to the public sewer. And then we could, I suppose you could direct people to this, and it would be good for business. You know, to bring people into the town. And also it's good for the environment, because you're kind of directing campervan owners to the appropriate place to empty their toilets. So the facility's been fitted and it's operational now. So I think it's already starting to be used.
17: And has it been successful?
16: Yeah, I mean, it's obviously September now, so we're kind of at the tail end of the season. But yeah, there's already a bit of traffic, and I suppose people are only getting to know about it now in the campervan world. But word will spread very fast, and I mean, I've already seen people using it myself. But yeah, I think from now on, it'll get there'll be more and more traffic there, and I think we'll really know next summer. But I've no doubt about it. I mean, the response has been so positive to it. And I think, it's an increasing part of leisure activity and leisure time. There's more and more camper van owners in this country. And needless to say, we get lots of overseas visitors who come over with their camper vans as well. So it's a kind of a growth area in tourism. And this is just one small little measure to kind of make the area attractive to them. And then, of course, if they come, they can rest up and they can, you know, visit the shops, they can visit the restaurants, and they can leave some money in the area, which is the objective. So I think we are really going to notice a difference over the coming months.
17: This only seems to serve Killala. What about other locations that would need this similar kind of facility?
16: I think there's a unit similar in Ballymullet, but I suppose what you need is kind of a necklace of these along your routes. And the fact that there's one in Killala, that serves the wider North Mayo area. I mean, for example, Downpatrick Head is increasingly a popular spot for people to park up in their camper vans, which is fine. But there's no place there to empty their toilets. But they're going to go through Killala, you know, if they go on the Wild Atlantic Way. You know, if they go one direction on the Wild Atlantic Way, they're going to go through Killala. So, and presumably if they've come from the Balmona direction, they've gone through there. So having a necklace of these along the route every so often is what you need. And, you know, if somebody's camping if they're going to park up in Kilcommon, or, you know, if they're in Ballina or whatever, you know, Killala is quite near. So I think it works fine. You don't need one in every single town, but certainly a necklace of them along routes is what you want.
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2: with Connolly's Volkswagen Ballina, Sligo and Letterkenny, where ordering your 262 vehicle is easy at connollys.ie.
13: Well, today will be mostly dry and bright with sunny spells and just isolated showers. Highest temperatures today of between 14 and 16 degrees.
11: The weather forecast
2: with Connolly's Seat Sligo, where ordering your 262 vehicle is easy at connollys.ie.
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13: Well, starting with boxing this morning, three Irish boxers can upgrade their medals at the European Elite Championships in Sofia this evening. Castlereagh sisters Aoife and Lisa O'Rourke have both guaranteed themselves at least a bronze after winning quarterfinals yesterday. They both take to the ring this evening. Now, the approximate time is sometime after 4 o'clock this afternoon. Two of Limerick's All-Ireland winning side are in the running for the 2026 Hurler of the Year. Dermot Burns and Garrod Hegarty make the shortlist, alongside Cork's Brian Hayes. In all, 13 players from the Treaty County earned All-Star nominations, followed by beaten finalist Galway with 11, Cork have 7 and Clare have 6. Two Galway men, Jason Rabbit and Killian Treyers, make the shortlist for the Young Hurler of the Year. And they're joined by Cork's William Buckley. Now, the other Galway hurlers to have nominations include 5 defenders, Doughy Burke, Ronan Glennon, Porrick Mannion, Darren Morrissey and Killian Treyers. In the midfield, there's 1, Cathal Mannion, and then 5 forwards, Tom Monaghan, Darren Neary, Aaron Nyland, Jason Rabbit and Conor Whelan. The awards will be handed out at the All-Stars Banquet on October 30th. And Minister Sean Canny has this morning confirmed that the new Spree Grant Management System for the Community Sport Facility Fund goes live this Monday. That's the 28th of September. Sports clubs and organisations not previously registered with the department will be able to register on the new system from Monday, ahead of the opening of the 26th funding application window on the 19th of October. The application window will remain open until Friday, the 26th of February, 2027.
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13: And that's it from the local news and sports desk this Wednesday morning. Coming up after the break, it's Tommy Maron.
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1: Wednesday morning it is, the 23rd day of September. Hello there and a very good morning to you.

As always, great to have your company on this Wednesday morning. Nice morning out there, actually. Sun is shining, certainly in East Mayo. Wherever you are, I hope the sun is shining for you too. We're live, Beosa Studio, until 11, as usual, and we'd love the pleasure of your company this morning by text or WhatsApp. Get in touch, 087 900 4141. That's in association with our great friends at the Perfect Pint Public House, Times Square, New York City, bringing a taste of Ireland to all the people in the Big Apple. Our email address is studio@midwestradio.ie, and it's Sarah and Petrina on the phones this morning, 0818 3000 55. So plenty of opportunities for you to get in touch with us today. By the way, if you live in the Glenamoy area, just to let you know, tonight in Healy's Hall in Glenamoy at 7 o'clock, there is a special women's health promotion. It's a free women's health event, and there'll be guest speakers there, so all women are welcome to this women's health seminar, Healy's Hall in Glenamoy, and it starts at 7 this evening and runs until about 9:30. Tommy, wonder if you could help. I'm inquiring on behalf of my friend. Her son would love to go on and do an apprenticeship in carpentry, especially in kitchen making and assembly, but we're having huge difficulty in getting anybody in the Westport Castlebar areas that are interested. Can any of your listeners, or maybe businesses who would take on an apprentice carpenter, have any advice for us? He's a genuine lad. He's a good worker, and he would love to take up an apprenticeship in carpentry. Now, he's in the Castlebar Westport general area. But if you are somebody who is looking for an apprentice carpenter, will you give us a call here to Midwest, 0818 3000 55? Let us know who you are and we will pass on the details, no problem. I said and I promised that we get so many comments to this program every morning that we don't get to. And I want to try and catch up. I have pages and pages of comments about different things that our listeners have brought up over the last 5 or 6 days. So I'm just going to go through some of them straight away. First of all, Niamh was in touch. She says, Tommy, just a heads up about a small act of peaceful protest that I am taking in County Mayo. Because I'm refusing to pay my €20 dog licence for my rescue dog, Dan. And that is until Mayo County Council properly address animal welfare. Niamh says, my understanding is that the council now has a third dog warden, yet still no dedicated animal welfare inspector. For years, I've spoken to TDs about the lack of an animal welfare inspector. Many charities lobbied and were told that there are concerns about the reaction from the farming community. If that is genuinely part of the reason, I find it deeply frustrating. Dan is a rescue dog. If I had bought a dog privately, enforcement and registration can be a very difficult matter. Yet, because I rescued him, I'm expected to make sure everything is licensed and paid for. I volunteer with animal welfare myself, including fundraising and helping animals in need. I don't object to responsible dog ownership or licensing, but I do object to paying into a system where I see enforcement without what I believe is adequate animal welfare protection. So, I'm making a peaceful, non-violent protest by withholding my €20 dog licence fee. And I'd be very interested to hear whether other dog owners across the region feel the same as I do. That's Niamh by email this morning. Thank you very much, Niamh. So what do you think? She's having this peaceful, non-violent protest, refusing to pay her dog licence until a dedicated animal welfare inspector is installed in County Mayo. Let us know your views. Anne, she says, can you please ask Minister Dara Cillieri why he thinks it's acceptable for pensioners, those in their 80s and 90s in particular, receiving letters from Revenue telling them that their pensions are being reviewed and that they need to provide bank statements, etc. It's all well and good telling pensioners to apply for various household benefits and then they take away their pensions. I would love to know what Dara Cillieri's view is on that. Phil and Helen were both listening to Martin Foley, the man from Sligo, who was talking about the railway versus the greenway. In fact, we got a huge response to Martin the other morning. But Phil says Martin Foley is 100% right in what he says, and it's time the people of the West stood up and got this government to open their eyes and their purses and get to know what people outside Dublin are thinking. Micheál Martin talks about taking in the six counties as a possible future venture, yet he can't look after the people of the West. We miss Michael Ring.
who would get work done here for the people of the West. That's from Phil. And another caller, Helen, says, in relation to Martin Foley, he makes more sense than all of the people talking about the Greenway put together. We all love greenways, but it's time we brought the West into the 21st century. The railway is an urgent necessity. Tina, now I assumed the booklet arrived through my letterbox, but apparently we all got a booklet from the government the week before last. It's all about staying safe and connected during times of an emergency. Tina says, but during storms and power outages, we are without phone coverage, both mobile and house phones. They don't work. So what are we supposed to do? Because apparently the booklet says you should phone a friend and keep in touch and make sure everybody's safe. Completely away from that. Sean says, I'm over the moon that the Eurovision Song Contest has been dumped by RTE. It's become a circus. And maybe RTE will put on a good movie instead. Well, you never know. Who's that from? That's Sean. Okay, next is Deirdre. She says, I'm on a CE scheme. I get €20 a week extra. I travel 54 kilometres a day to get onto this scheme. So I would be better off staying at home by the time you take into account the cost of fuel prices, which, as we all know, have gone completely and utterly out of control. And this relates to our caller last week who was suggesting that could we do 4-day weeks instead of five, do maybe a couple of extra hours in the morning and in the evenings, work 4 days, and that means we could stay at home 1 day a week and we would save on fuel and help the climate. Other texters, Tommy, good morning. I have become a full-time carer for my relative, and I was wondering how other people dispose of all the adult nappies on a daily and weekly basis. Do you pay for an extra bin? The HSE, the texter says, supply these particular nappies free of charge. So should they also have access collection points for people to dispose of them correctly, free of charge, and without having extra tolls from your bin collection? I'd be grateful for the opinion and advice of your listeners in relation to this. And I know that this is an ongoing issue for a lot of carers out there and families who are looking after elderly people. So what do you think about that? Other calls, Donald says, what about the home support workers who are working 12 days in a row, travelling around the country? They are being hit by these fuel prices the most, and yet nobody's shouting up in support of all of these home support workers. It is time the government recognised the great benefit they are to communities. Other texter says, Tommy, can you please ask those who are doing hedge cutting at this time of year, and there's a lot of that going on at the moment, to please erect warning signs either side of where they work. It's extremely dangerous, especially with wet weather. The other morning, the caller says, I nearly ran into a hedge cutter as there was no signs to suggest that there was an issue on the roads. Niamh says, listening to all of the discussion on your programme about politicians being confronted, abused and attacked in the last week on foot of the Healy Ray situation, I couldn't help, says Niamh, thinking about how soft politics has become compared to some periods in our history. I mean, I've absolutely no problem with people being furious with politicians. In fact, there are plenty of politicians I wouldn't exactly invite around for tea, particularly those, I believe, who put global interests, billionaire wealth and property interests ahead of the ordinary folk. I think politicians should be challenged, criticised and held to account ferociously. But there's a difference between political anger and physical violence. Back in 1672, Niamh says, Dutch politician Johan de Witt was murdered by a mob, and extraordinarily, accounts say parts of his body were eaten afterwards. So when I hear politicians talking about how dangerous public life has become today, part of me thanks Jesus, lads. You've no idea how good you've had it compared to those of your predecessors. Give politicians hell, but do it at the ballot box. Challenge them, protest, shout, ask awkward questions, expose conflicts of interest, hold them accountable, but don't physically abuse them. That's from Niamh. Mike says, I think data centres, we were talking about those earlier in the week, are and will be, he says, a bigger part of our infrastructure in the years ahead. For example, in a war scenario, this infrastructure suddenly becomes a military target. We'll then be asked to join NATO to head off any potential attacks. The simple answer is abort any more developments of data centres. That's Mike. Mary says, regarding the Liam Neeson film, which is The Lost Babies of Tuam, all about the Tuam mother and baby home, Mary says, I would like to point out that the nuns
were fully exonerated by the report published by the Independent Commission of Inquiry that was headed up by an eminent human rights lady judge. The report stated that the nuns did their very best in the circumstances and criticised Galway County Council, who owned the home, for refusing to give the nuns the money they begged for to get basic necessities such as heating, running water and isolated rooms for babies with infectious diseases. Also, it was Galway County Council that was responsible for burials and keeping a register of deaths. The report also stated that there was no evidence

0: about them worldwide have a lot to answer for. Thank you for reading this, and that's from Mary. And just a couple more. This one says, this is a Swinford listener, can somebody please let me know what's going wrong with the electricity in the Swinford area in general? It's ridiculous. Week upon week upon week, we're having disruptions to our electricity and nobody seems to be saying anything about it. So there you are. That's just a random sample of some. I'll get to more in due course. As I say, our number, 0818 3055. It's Midwest. It's 16 minutes past nine.
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0: Lots of people celebrating birthdays today, and I will get to those in due course. Just wanted to remind you as well that if you are organising an event for Coffee Morning, for Coffee Day, for Hospice, do let us know what you're up to and we'll give it a little mention for you on the radio. Like I know Chris Harper, Kilsala Westport is having a Hospice Coffee Day on Thursday. That's tomorrow, starting at 10, running until 6. 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The Queen of Peace Nursing Home in Knock, they're having their coffee morning tomorrow from 1 to half 3. And Carnacon Community Centre, you can have your coffee there for hospice tomorrow morning, 10 until 12. Cushlaw Community Centre, 12 noon to 3 tomorrow. Tureen Hall from 9 to 1 tomorrow. And Knock House Hotel, Ethna and the crew down there are having a coffee morning from half 10 until 12 noon tomorrow for Mayo Roscommon Hospice. 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
0: Now, thankfully, no major issues overnight on the roads across the west of Ireland. Do watch out for ongoing road resurfacing works on the Westport Lewisburg Road. That's between Deer Park West and Murrusk Village. Temporary traffic management in place there. Also, roadworks continue on the R314. That's the Ballina to Killala Road. Traffic management is in place. Generally speaking, all traffic moving well across Mayo this morning. Usual delays there between Newport and Mulready. Stop-go system is in place, but all other areas moving fairly well. Galway City traffic is steady this morning. Headford Road is, as usual, very busy inbound, but all other routes into the city centre are moving well. No delays in Galway County of any significance. Roscommon Town, Castlereagh, Boyle, French Park, they're all moving well this morning. Sligo traffic is steady inbound, but the Bundoran Road is quite busy as we speak, but all other routes are moving well in Sligo. And that is your traffic and travel update. Be careful on those roads this morning, this Wednesday, the 23rd of September.
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0: Now, if you're in business and you employ people, there's obviously always going to be issues within the workforce, whether it's a small, medium or large company. Most medium and large companies have HR, human resource people, dedicated to solving problems and making sure all of the health and safety and all of the workplace laws are enforced to the letter of the law. But regardless of whether you're a small, medium or large-sized business, there's going to be times when issues develop with your staff. But the question is, how do you deal with them? Well, if you are somebody, a business owner or somebody in HR in your company, I want to tell you about an event. Now, it's happening this afternoon in the Galmont Hotel and Spa in Galway from 4 o'clock until 6. And it's been organised by the Chartered Institute of Personnel and Development. And it's also been done in conjunction with the Workplace Relations Commission, because the CIPD is aiming to bring employment law and employee relations into a practical setting. With what they're doing around the country is a series of mock Workplace Relation Commission hearings. So in other words, if a case develops in your business and it ends up going to the Workplace Relations Commission to be solved, how exactly does it all unfold? So what the Chartered Institute of Personnel and Development are doing is they've created mock workplace disputes, bringing them to real life. And they're doing them right across the country. In fact, they had one in Sligo yesterday. They have one in Galway today. And they're also having ones in Limerick, Athlone, Waterford, Dublin and Cork. So to go through the whole process of what's involved in bringing a case to the Workplace Relations Commission from the perspective of the business. I'm joined by Meg Dunphy, HR Policy and Engagement Officer.

0: Officer with the Chartered Institute of Personnel and Development. Meg, good morning.
1: Good morning, Tommy. Great to be here.
0: Thanks for joining us. Now, nobody wants to end up in the Workplace Relations Commission hearing building, but unfortunately it happens. There are always going to be disputes, right?
1: Yeah, of course. And I just wanted to say, Tommy, in your introduction there for the role play, the mock WRC adjudication that we're doing this evening, it's not in conjunction with the WRC. So like you said, we are doing a role play of an imitated case, but it is CIPD and we're supported by Adair Trusted People Partners, okay, who are Employment Law Advisory Services and Consultancy. And they are bringing along their teams. So they have a barrister at law that will be joining. We have an adjudicator who's a current adjudicator in the WRC is going to do that role. And then we have experienced people practitioners who will play the part of the employer as well, and the employees side too. So we have based it on some of the things that we know are happening, which means there's obviously, the use of AI is really ramping up the level of applications that are put in that are put into the WRC, but also the complexity of those submissions, because, you know, our friend ChatGPT and other AI tools, they can really, embellish and add to what we've, you know, put into them. And, you know, if you're not able to sense that, check that properly, sometimes it can add arms and legs. So that's something we're seeing, is adding complexity to what's going into the WRC. And we're also seeing a rise in the likes of equality claims, especially under age, the category of age, and then just changes to kind of probation legislation and other things. You know, we're going to actually have the case based on some of these very topical things that employers are dealing with at the moment, so they can really see how it plays out in reality in the WRC.
0: Yeah. If I were to ask you, Meg, top three kinds of complaints that employers take to the Workplace Relations Commission, what would they be?
1: Well, generally, it is in the realm of unfair dismissals. An employee feels that they were unfairly dismissed, and so they can pursue the unfair dismissals if they have over a year's service. Other cases that we're seeing is, like I said, the age and discrimination. So discrimination and equality can form quite a large cohort of that as well. And then, you know, other things like bullying in the workplace, it can be another big factor, grievance and harassment. So they're all big ticket items.
0: And they're all very contentious issue, because I'm sure nobody or very few would go into the Workplace Relations Commission on a case of unfair dismissal if they genuinely didn't believe they were unfairly dismissed. And when you talk about bullying, I mean, that's such a grey area, isn't it? Because one's definition of bullying can be completely different to another person's bullying charge. When a case goes to the Workplace Relations Commission, is there a band of judges that will make the decision, or is it a bit like, you know, the normal circuit court where one judge will adjudicate?
1: Yeah, it's usually one adjudicator will take the case, and they have, I don't know the exact figure. I know they recruited additional adjudicators at the start of this year, end of last year. So in light of what I said earlier and the fact that there is an increase in the number of cases, they're obviously needing that extra level of adjudication. So there is a big cohort of adjudicators, and it would be one person that would be, you know, sitting down to hear the case.
0: Yeah. And is the ultimate decision a binding decision, so that, you know, an employer, who can they appeal it?
1: They can appeal it, yeah. So after the hearing, you know, the decision could be made anywhere between 1 to 4 months. So there is no hard and fast rules in when the adjudicator can actually release their finding, and it just depends on their caseload. But obviously the employer can review that, and if you do disagree with the outcome, you can appeal it to the Labour Court within 42 days. So if the decision does go against you, then, you can just, I suppose, look, they can actually ask for orders of reinstatement, re-engagement, compensation or arrears to the employee. So, you know, I would advise employers where, you know, a decision has gone against them, that's really time to reflect on what's going on in your organization and looking to improve, you know, culture and put some structure and systems in place around HR procedures and record keeping. And the big one is line management and leader training, which we know is really crucial to how people experience the workplace. So the quality and care of a leader and a manager can go a long way to resolving issues before they get anywhere.
0: To that case,
1: but
0: yeah.
1: If there is issues, that they're addressed promptly and fairly, and you know, I suppose that there's good communication and, you know, care taken for the employee. So all of these things are, you know, they should be done before you get to that stage. So that, like, I suppose the CIPD, where our job is making sure that our HR community, our people professionals, have the confidence and capability to positively impact in their organisations. And, you know, training is a big part of that, Tommy.
0: Yeah, I know. And, you know, I'm just looking at loads of calls that are coming in here, Meg, and who'd want to be a HR manager when I look at what I'm reading? And an awful lot of people will say that, say for a medium or large size business, because in fairness, most small businesses don't have HR managers. They, you know, you might have somebody running the company, the CEO, and you might have kind of a line manager, but you don't have somebody who is always qualified in HR working in small companies. But for, say, for medium or large size companies, and this is what I'm seeing coming in on the screen, is that an awful lot of people are saying when they raise a grievance with a HR manager, they don't get an awful lot of satisfaction. And the reason they think they don't get the satisfaction is because the HR manager is ultimately employed by the employer. So that the HR manager is going to take the side of the employer. What do you say to that?
1: What I would say is HR professionals are, and they have a remit for the employee and the employer. So it can be a tricky balance at times, but there is a duty of care to the employee and obviously an obligation to the employer. And what we would do from an ethical standpoint is look at things on balance, where, you know, all factors have to be considered, from the employee side and from if it's their manager or somebody else that they've made a grievance. So, you know, for fair procedure, all things need to be taken into account. But I wouldn't be able to kind of give any definitive on grievances that I wouldn't have had a chance to look at. Yeah. But what I would say, you know, in all honesty, is a HR practitioner does have an obligation to both the employee and the employer. And when they look at anything, they're following the rules of natural justice and they're looking at the case in a holistic way.
0: Right. Okay. So impartiality is important.
1: Yeah. Yeah. Yeah, it is.
0: You had an event in one of these mock workplace disputes in Sligo yesterday. Did that go well?
1: Yes, it went very well and there was lots of questions in the room. So the reason, like, we've decided to do this national series is because a lot of HR practitioners would say it's the practical skills that they need support with. So, you know, the thought of going into a WRC, if you haven't before, or maybe you have and you've had a bad experience, you know, actually just being the fear of the unknown can sometimes be worse than the reality. So it's just seeing how that plays out. What are the kind of questions that you're going to be asked? What are the kind of, what's the paperwork that you need to have ready? We all know fail to prepare, prepare to fail.
0: Yes.
1: So really gathering and organizing your evidence in advance of going to a WRC is critical, you know, and preparing a strong written submission from the employer side, obviously preparing any witnesses, managing the pre-hearing logistics, and on the day then, which is what we go through at the mock adjudication, you know, how you present your materials, how you do opening remarks, how you allow your witnesses to tell their story, taking notes, you know, all of these things are important for somebody to see how they play out in reality.
0: Okay.
1: So yeah, like it went really well.
0: Good.
1: We are encouraging anybody in the Mayo and Galway area to attend this evening. It is open to CIPD members and non-members. There's a small administration fee if you're a non-member of the CIPD, but you're more than welcome to join us. So we hope that we get a great turnout from Mayo and Galway.
0: All right, it's 4:00 to 6:00 this evening in the Galmont Hotel in Galway. And yep. it's organised by, and if you want more details, cipd.org. That's cipd.org. Again, I would just say to anybody in HR, this is really something you should attend, because I think it's going to be an awful lot of tips there for people. And as they say, a lot of questions in the room in Sligo, and I'm sure the same will apply in Galway. So cipd.org for full details. Meg, lovely talking to you, and thanks very much indeed.
1: Great, Tommy. Have a good day.
0: You too. That's Meg Dunphy there, HR Policy and Engagement Manager, joining us there from the Chartered Institute of Personnel and Development. Thanks very much indeed for that. Now, Tom has a bone to pick with the GAA in Mayo. He says two clubs are being brought down to Charlestown. This is for the Senior Championship semi-final. I think it's Castlebar Mitchells against Brafey. And I think it's happening Saturday week in Charlestown. And Tom says, bringing Castlebar Mitchells and Brafey to Charlestown, even though they are next to each other, is a complete waste of fuel. And it doesn't say much about the GAA's views of climate action. He says there were loads of pitches closer to both clubs that could have been used, because it has to be on a neutral venue. So he suggested Island 80, Ballintubber, or even Ball would have been better options than driving all of the supporters and the teams from Castlebar and Brafey over to Charlestown. That's Tom getting that off his chest. A listener says, Tommy, I'm a pensioner. I've worked all my life. I've paid my taxes. Now I'm getting a pension, but believe it or not, I'm still being taxed. I pay €78.04 tax and €4.95 every fortnight. Pensioners should not have to pay tax after working all of their lives. End of story, says that particular texter. And on the subject of public transport, loads and loads came in relation to Local Link and public transport in general. This texter says, I use Local Link on a regular basis. It's a fantastic service. Drivers go above and beyond, and it has opened up so much opportunities for public transport for people in rural areas. And this texter says, I am so affected by the college timetable. Just back to study now, and my timetable has changed three times already. I work part-time, and my schedule has been so messed about by changes to the college timetable. And on the subject of GPs, this texter says, is it the GP or the secretary that makes a decision on seeing a patient? I was never turned away by my GP when needed. This related to a listener who was trying to get an appointment for a bad chest infection and couldn't. And on that point, a listener says, listening to your listener about not being able to get an appointment with the GP, this texter says, I was sick myself last week with a very sore throat and a temperature, and I knew myself I would not get a doctor's appointment for at least a few days. So what I did was, I went online to doc.ie. That's doc.ie. I had a phone call appointment with a GP for €35, and they had my prescription sent to my local chemist within 15 minutes. I had a great experience, and when I told other people about it, I was shocked to hear that a lot of them actually use this service as well. No, I wasn't aware of it, to be honest. But there you are. That's my lesson for the day. If you are unable to get a doctor's appointment and you need to be seen or advised by a GP, you can log on to doc.ie, and you can have a kind of a phone call appointment with a GP for €35. There you are. Thanks for telling us about that. Back in a moment.
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0: Now, you're welcome back to the programme. I want to say a happy birthday today. Mary Walsh from Coron in Turlestran in County Sligo celebrates a birthday today. Well done, Mary. Have a great day. Lots of love from Geraldine and Martin. And they'll see you later for the party. It's going to be good fun there for Mary Walsh, a great lady from Coron in Turlestran, on her birthday today. Enjoy it. Speaking of birthdays, Caroline in Castlebar Credit Union is celebrating a birthday today. So if you're popping into the Castlebar Credit Union, give her a wave and a smile. Caroline, happy birthday. Wishing you all the very best from all the staff there at the Credit Union in Castlebar. It is always very difficult for a family to come on air and ask for money. But when you're in a situation like my next guest is, you will do anything to try and save your son's life. I want to tell you about a young man. He's in his early 30s and his name is Ryan Kelly, originally from Devlish, just outside Kilchimaw, a mechanic by profession. He's been living in Orlando for a number of years, and sadly, he's been diagnosed with a very aggressive form of cancer. The health professional's prognosis is that he has literally 6 months to live. And as a family, they're urgently trying to access medical treatment that could give Ryan more time and, more importantly, hope. Now, the costs involved, as we know from previous situations like this, are astronomical, and no family can bear the brunt of all of the costs involved in this emergency treatment that Ryan needs. So they've set up a GoFundMe page. We'll give you details about that shortly. But I have Ryan's mum, Janine, in studio with me this morning. Thank you so much for coming in, Janine. Good morning.
15: Thank you so much, Tommy.
0: I know this is difficult, but this is for Ryan, and any mother would do the exact same thing as you would. When did you get the devastating news that Ryan wasn't well?
15: We were out there last week and we got the devastating news a few days before. Ryan had collapsed and we literally went out there on an emergency visit. Came back last Monday. We'd been out there for 10 days and he'd collapsed and he was taken into Advent Health Orlando. and they discovered he had a large mass on his lung, and it had spread to his spine, his pelvis, everywhere apart from his brain. And it had gone that far that there was no hope. They said without treatment, he'd be dead in a month. And they were willing to give him treatment, and they'd started treatment, and he's, at the moment, he's having chemo, very intensive chemo every single day. And he's very sick from it. He's in an enormous amount of pain. At one stage during the day, he was crawling on the floor, screaming in agony. And when he stood up, he'd fractured his vertebrae. So on the T8 and T10 vertebrae, he's now got fractures because the cancer is literally sucking the calcium out of his bones. And yeah, that's where he's at the moment.
0: The outlook is not good.
15: No. They said with treatment, they can give him 6 months, possibly 12, but they don't see the outlook of 12.
0: And this happened literally out, I mean, had he any symptoms in the last few months?
15: At Christmas, he had pain in his shoulder, and he went to a chiropractor because he's a mechanic, so it's a physical job. And he went to a chiropractor, and the chiropractor was working on his shoulder, thinking it was just muscle. And he asked for a scan to be done, and they said there was nothing there, that it was clear. And then he collapsed, as I said, about 2 weeks ago. And they since looked at the scan that he had done, and there was a mass there, so they missed it. So.
0: And have they said at what stage cancer he has now?
15: It's stage four.
0: Stage four.
15: Stage four, and there's no chance of an operation. There's no point of an operation. When he lies down, you can actually feel the lump in his neck. The tumour is sticking out through his neck. It's wrapped around vital veins and arteries, and it's touching his spinal cord. So it's too dangerous to operate. He has a blood clot in his jugular vein, so he can't travel home. And yeah.
0: And obviously, you'd love to bring him home.
15: Oh, I'd love. That was my one goal when I went over there. Right, come on, we'll bring you home and look after you. You can't travel. He can't even come out the hospital. He's too sick.
0: And he's conscious, is he?
15: He was in and out of consciousness because of the pain meds. But yeah, he's conscious. He's very angry at the world. He's gone through that stage now. But he's at the first couple of days, he was very angry at the world. He's only 34, yeah. So he's very, very angry at the world.
0: But, how long has he been in Orlando?
15: A few years, just over 5 years. He, like all our young ones, they went over to find work, a better life, hopefully to find love like the rest of them. And he's a very talented mechanic. But because of the blood clot in his neck now, he's lost the use of his left arm as well. So he can't use that.
0: His quality of life seems very bad.
15: It is. Extremely bad. He's literally, he can get up from the bed, go to the toilet, maybe get a shower if he's lucky, and get back to bed.
0: So you're here today appealing for money because he could get some kind of treatment that might help.
15: Yeah, he can get targeted therapy, and there's some drug trials that can get him, that little bit longer. I know some people might think, well, you know, why bother? But he's my son, I have to do everything I can.
0: Of course, yeah. Owen, I'm going to bring you in here, if you don't mind. No, I didn't promise we'd bring you in, but I do want to just have a quick word with you as the brother of Ryan. It's so devastating for the whole family.
16: Yeah. As my mum said, we were kind of out there last week. It definitely wasn't good from our side to see. Mm. You know, no one expects to see your brother in that situation or that kind of state. So it was definitely a shock to the system when we got out there and kind of seen him for the first time. It was bittersweet in a sense. We hadn't seen him in a couple of years, but obviously we didn't want to see him in them circumstances.
0: Yeah. Do you have other brothers and sisters?
16: I have two other brothers. So one of my other brothers came out with me. Right. My other brother unfortunately couldn't travel because he's not too well himself. He has a couple of heart problems, so he's not able to fly. But as I say, my brother came out with me and he was kind of the same way. It was a very somber moment walking into the room.
0: So, back to you, Janine. What can we do? What can anybody do?
15: As a family, we never ask anyone for anything. We're not a family who likes charity or anything. We give to charity, but we don't like asking for it. But we just can't manage it ourselves. Like the hospital are talking 100,000, 108,000. We just can't manage that as a family. I work in childcare. As you know, childcare isn't, it's a vocation, it's not an occupation. So if we could do it ourselves, we would. So we have a GoFundMe page set up by a guy called David Hartman, which is one of Ryan's great friends. And basically the title of it is Help Ryan Keep Fighting. And that's what we need. We need just people to donate what they can. Okay. Anything, even if it's just a euro, it's a help. So it's just to donate anything.
0: And I know you and your husband and all of the kids, this is just like a bolt out of the blue.
15: It is. My husband himself is also battling bladder cancer. So it's like a double sting to us. We're in the middle of getting chemo for my husband. He's got to have an operation at Christmas, so he can't even travel out to see his own son. So we are literally in the middle of the battle of our lives.
0: And finally, is there a chance that if he was to get a little bit better, that he might be able to come home? Are you hoping for that?
15: I'm hoping, but the hospital aren't very hopeful. I am hoping for that, but we're just, at the moment, we're just trying to buy him time. So it's just baby steps at the moment.
0: Okay. All right. So we're asking our listeners, please, to go on to a GoFundMe page. Just do a search for Help Ryan Keep Fighting. That's Help Ryan Keep Fighting. And I can only say that our hearts go out to you, Jenny, to Owen, to the entire family and extended family, because this is just such an awful situation you find yourself in. And as I said at the outset, any mother, any brother, any sister would go to any lengths, if it's only for a period of maybe another few months, to keep Ryan in at least a quality of life that won't have him in the state he's in at the moment.
15: Thank you so much, Tommy. Thank you for having us on.
0: Not at all. Thank you for coming in. Brave, brave lady. Thank you so much, Janine Kelly from Devlish in Kilchimaw. And thank you, Owen, for joining your mum this morning. So please, GoFundMe. You know, we get up and we have a pain in our shoulder and we have a pain in our toe and our car won't start and we don't think we're going to be able to afford our Sky subscription and we think that's devastating. And then you hear this story and it puts everything in perspective. So if you have a few bob spare, go on to GoFundMe right now and search for Help Ryan Keep Fighting and give whatever you can. Back in a moment.
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0: You're very welcome back to the programme. In studio with me this morning, I have Anita McNicholas. Good morning, Anita.
24: Good morning, Tommy.
0: Good to talk to you. Thanks for coming in. 10 years now since the stillbirth of your daughter, Amy Kate. You came into studio and you reminded me it was 10 years ago, and you told the story of stillbirth and the challenges that stillbirth and neonatal and all of that brings to so many women out there. And you were one of the instigators of this beautiful butterfly garden, which is a garden to remember all the babies who sadly didn't get to live the lives that we get to live. And you're having this memorial fundraiser in the Gateway Hotel in Swinford on Saturday night. It's called Speed Quizzing. What is Speed Quizzing?
24: Good morning, Tommy. Thanks for having me. Yes, speed quizzing is a new fad, I suppose, that's going on with quizzing. It's a quiz that's done through your phone. So you need to have a smartphone, an Android phone or a tablet. So when you come on the night, make sure you have a device with you, and we link it up to a Wi-Fi system, and you get multiple choice questions and you press the choice on your phone instead of paper and pen. Or
0: so a bit like Who Wants to Be a Millionaire. You get multiple questions.
24: You do, and it's the fastest finger as well in all that. Yes,
0: brilliant. And it's to mark to keep that beautiful park, the butterfly park, up and running and maintained. Isn't that it?
24: It is, absolutely. Amy Kate's birthday came up there, July just gone, and I just thought, myself and my husband Gary, what could we do to help others? And I'm involved with the butterfly garden, and we always need funds for ongoing maintenance in the garden. So we thought, why not do a fundraiser in her memory? So the garden is there. We started fundraising for that garden 5 years ago. It's been open 4 years ago. It's a beautiful reflection garden. People go and sit in it, and there's beautiful butterfly benches and butterflies on the ground. And it gives people an opportunity that mightn't have a grave, somewhere to go and reflect and remember and celebrate their babies.
0: Do you have a grave for Amy Kate?
24: I do, yes. Amy Kate was stillborn at 26 weeks, so we were able to bury her. In the past, I have had several miscarriages, so those babies obviously aren't buried. So I love to go to the garden and sit and bring a cup of coffee and reflect and think, and especially around their due dates and that.
0: Yeah.
24: People don't remember, but I remember.
0: Yeah, and I'm sure, look, there isn't one woman listening to us right now who've had a miscarriage or a stillbirth who isn't going to be forever affected by it.
24: Correct, absolutely. It's a devastating process. You don't know what's going on. Emotions are running high. Nothing in the world seems important when this happens.
0: And you had no idea prior to her birth that it was
24: I did, yeah. Okay. Amy Kate had a life-limiting condition, PATOS, which is a trisomy 13. So at 15 weeks, we were told that, you know, she would be stillborn or she would only live shortly after her birth.
0: And were you given the option at that point to abort or to...
24: Well, it was illegal in Ireland to do that at the time.
0: Right.
24: But it was discussed with us to go to England, but myself and my husband decided to carry on with the pregnancy.
0: How difficult was that?
24: Yeah, it was tough. It was tough times, but I thought I'd never get over it, to be quite honest. But, you know, grief has got easier and lighter as the years have gone on. And then Amy Kate was my firstborn. I was able to go on and have some more children. Not that any other child would ever replace Amy Kate, but it lessened the pain.
0: Yeah.
24: Yes.
0: And you have two other children, eight-year-old.
24: An eight-year-old little girl, Sienna, and I have a one-year-old little boy, Jack.
0: Now, you don't mind me telling listeners that Jack, your youngest, is a year old, and you were 48 when Jack was born.
24: I was, yes.
0: Was that a kind of completely off the radar kind of a moment?
24: Well, we did have a little bit of help with Jack, but we wanted to complete our family, and I felt young enough and fit enough to carry on, and the two kids will keep me going, and it'll be someone to help carry on my work when I'm gone in the butterfly garden, all the weeding and maintenance and tidying.
0: Yeah, and you need a lot of that, but you get good support, don't you, from the community?
24: We do. We get lots of bereaved grandparents, siblings, people in the community that are retired that just want to help out. And every 2 months we have a tidy up, and we advertise it on our Facebook page, the Butterfly Garden. We have an Instagram page. It's always advertised and in the local newsletter. So the money from this fundraiser will go towards the maintenance for bark, mulch, plants and upkeep of the garden.
0: Okay, well, it's a memorial fundraiser. It's Saturday night, 8:30 in the Gateway Hotel, Swinford. It's called Speed Quizzing. You have to have a smartphone or a device because the questions come onto your phone. But it sounds like good fun. So 8:30 registration, and I suppose the question will start around 9, will it?
24: Around 9 o'clock, yes, yeah. Yes.
0: And it's you can bring, it's like a table quiz. You can have four at your table.
24: Yeah, 2 to 4 people. Yeah, we have 50 tables. We're not pre-booking them or anything. Turn up on the night at 8:30. And just let me say a couple of sponsors that I want to say a very big thank you to quickly. The Credit Union, the Gateway Hotel, Deer Park Manor, the Novel Bean, KG Motors, O'Connell's Pharmacy, SCL Flooring, Mellis Pub, O'Donnell's Plant Hire, ASD Mechanical Services in Kilmavie, Funny Bones, Stakeout Catering and Duffy Tyres, who all donated a little bit of money to me to help get this fundraiser up and running, because these things don't happen for free.
0: You're a doer, aren't you?
24: I like to be busy, yeah, yes.
0: You like to do things and you like to do them right. And you have done so much right. So thanks so much for coming in, Anita. And I promise you, we'll plug the daylights out of this event on Saturday night with all the presenters for the rest of the week. Thanks.
24: Please do. And just let me say that we're having a raffle on the night too. So if anybody's interested in supporting and they can't come along, if they want to give me a buzz, maybe they can contact. You can give out my phone number, or I can give it out, whatever.
0: Okay, well, I'll tell you what, if people just give us a call here at Midwest, we'll pass on the number, because sometimes people don't have pens and then they
24: miss. Right, okay, yeah.
0: So, but I'll give it anyway, 087-979-4338. That's 087-979-4338. Anita McNicholas is who you'll be talking to. Thanks for coming in.
24: Thank you, Tommy.
0: Best of luck to on Saturday night in the Gateway. Time check on Midwest. 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
0: Okay, just to remind listeners again, because a lot of people are calling in to say they just didn't pick up on the GoFundMe. What is the search for Ryan Kelly? It's Help Ryan Keep Fighting. Okay, Help Ryan Keep Fighting. We've got a news update next. 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
31: Good morning, I'm Teresa O'Malley. A new logo rebranding of Galway City Council has been met with widespread criticism. The local authority unveiled its new visual identity last week, replacing a 42-year-old logo which had marked the city's 500-year quincentennial celebration back in 1984. The new design is a deconstructed letter G. Fergus McGinn of McGinn's Hop House in Woodkey in the city, whose father-in-law designed the previous logo, told today's Irish Times it was nonsense to replace it with a new design that's been described by many, he says, as no better than something generated by artificial intelligence. Killary Fjord in Connemara has been named one of the world's top destinations to visit in 2027. Lonely Planet describes Ireland's only true fjord as achingly beautiful and praised its dramatic scenery and tranquility. Tourism Ireland says it'll use the accolade to promote Killary and the wider Connemara region to overseas visitors. And coming up, Ireland is among five EU countries being targeted by a Chinese-linked tech scam gang.
32: This is a simple lesson about doing good things. A is for Aldi, who believes every child deserves the best start in life. B is for
33: Bernardo's,
32: 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And C is for
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32: And with help from our Aldi customers, we've continued to raise much-needed funds for Bernardo's.
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31: Ireland is among five EU countries being targeted by a Chinese-linked tech scam gang. The group carries out large-scale operations using fraudulent messages designed to steal personal and banking details. According to The Examiner, a new EU cybersecurity report ranks Ireland 11th out of 25 member states for ransomware claims. It says five of the EU's most active ransomware groups have been carried out on attacks here.
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2: with Connolly's Volkswagen Ballina, Sligo and Letterkenny, where ordering your 262 vehicle is easy at connollys.ie.
31: A mostly dry and bright day with sunny spells and just isolated showers. Temperatures of 14 to 16 degrees. Tonight will be dry at first. It'll turn cloudier overnight with patchy light rain and drizzle along the coast by morning. Temperatures overnight of 9 to 11 degrees. And tomorrow, Thursday, a dull and breezy day. Dry for most in the morning with patchy light rain and drizzle along the coast and more persistent rain throughout the afternoon and evening. Highest temperatures tomorrow of 15 to 18 degrees.
1: The weather forecast
2: with Connolly's Seat Sligo, where ordering your 262 vehicle is easy at connollys.ie.

0: It's time for the morning's death and funeral notices. The death has occurred of Mary Coley, Ní Mills of Gertmila Upper, Barnathraw, Ballina. Funeral mass today at 12 noon in St. Patrick's Church, Inver, with burial afterwards in Polythomas Cemetery. Bridie Corcoran, Ní Mannion of Carrimore, Westport Road, Newport. Requiem mass today at 12 noon in St. Patrick's Church, Newport, with burial afterwards in Kilbride Cemetery, and house private pleas. Sister Anna Flanagan of Presentation Convent Tuam and formerly of Coolnaha Ballyhonus. Funeral mass in the Presentation Convent Chapel in Tuam today at 12 noon, with burial afterwards in Tuam Cemetery. Liam Brogan of Kilkern Road, Glenamaddy and formerly of Galway Road, Tuam, in his 90th year, at the Port Yonkla Hospital in Ballinasloe, reposing at Glenamaddy Community Centre this evening from 5 o'clock until 8 o'clock. Funeral mass in St. Patrick's Church, Glenamaddy on Thursday at 12 noon, followed by burial in Glenamaddy Cemetery, and house strictly private, please. Walter Carter of Mount Daisy Castlebar and formerly of Kilawalia Westport, peacefully at Mayo University Hospital in his 91st year. Reposing at Kilcoyne's Funeral Home, Thomas Street, Castlebar, this evening from 5 o'clock until 7 o'clock. Funeral will arrive to the Church of the Holy Rosary, Castlebar, on Thursday morning for funeral mass at 11 o'clock, followed by removal to Shannon Crematorium for service at 4 o'clock. House private, please. Oliver Conmee of MacDonald Road, Coventry, and formerly the Brook Ballina, peacefully. Reception into St. John Fisher Church, Coventry, on Friday evening at 4:30. Requiem mass on Saturday morning at 11 o'clock, followed by burial at Princethorpe Cemetery, Lymington Road, Princethorpe, at 12:30. Terry Mellon of Ballon Temple, Meelic Swinford, and formerly of Carnlough, County Antrim, suddenly at University Hospital Galway. Reposing at Boland's Funeral Home, Swinford, this evening from 5 o'clock until 7 o'clock. Funeral mass in St. Luke's Church, Meelic, on Thursday morning at 11 o'clock. Burial afterwards in Meelic Cemetery, and house private, please. Sister Phyllis Moran, LSU, Sonnes Nursing Home, Athlone, and late of St. Mel's Terrace, Athlone, and formerly of Gisala Ballina. Reposing at Flynn's Funeral Home, The Strand, Athlone, this evening from 5 o'clock until 7 o'clock. Requiem mass in St. Mary's Church, Athlone, on Thursday morning at 11 o'clock, followed by burial in the Bower Cemetery. Thomas Joseph, Tom Walsh of Redditch, UK, and formerly of Ballydaff, Claremorris, peacefully at the Alexandra Hospital in Redditch. Funeral mass in Our Lady of Mount Carmel Catholic Church, Redditch, on Friday morning at 11:45, followed by cremation at 1:15 at Redditch Crematorium. And that concludes the morning's funeral notices. 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The arrangements are available to view on our website, midwestradio.ie, where you can also leave a message of condolence.
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7: Thank you, Teresa. The operator of Dublin and Cork airports said a total of 19.6 million passengers travelled through the two airports during the first half of this year. This marks an increase of 1 million passengers, or 5%. 5% on the same period last year. And the number of large companies requiring staff in the office to set days is expected to rise by about half next year. That's according to the research commissioned by the law firm William Fry. Currently, about 34% of firms with more than 50 employees have specified days for remote working. But a survey of 404 businesses carried out by Ipsos suggests the figure will rise to 50% over the course of next year. On the currency markets, the euro is trading at $1.14 and 86.6 pence sterling.
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7: Good to have you with us today. Thank you for choosing Midwest. It's Tommy Marin here on the programme until 11 as usual on a fairly sunny Wednesday morning. It's a little autumnal out there, but it's beautiful all the same. If you want to get in touch with us, please do text or WhatsApp 087 900 4141 in association with Megan's Bar and Kitchen just off Fifth Avenue in New York. Delicious food and the best Irish hospitality 7 days a week. It's Sarah and Petrina on 0818 3055 or send us an email to studio@midwestradio.ie. More of your calls. We're catching up on loads of comments over the last number of days. This text is Catherine. She says, there's a big problem now getting GP and dental appointments. Also, school placements due to the population increase in our country. There simply are not enough services available for the people living here and the government don't seem to care. Jer, she says, the waste is unreal. This is to do with food, with lunches, school lunches. A lot of people calling in. Actually, one gentleman, Tony, said in their day, they used to just bring their sandwiches to school. You know, the ham sandwich or the banana sandwich, whatever. Some people brought jam sandwiches to school. You had your little flask in your lunchbox and that did you until you got home for your dinner. Anyway, Jer says, in relation to the fact that 100,000 school meals a day are being binned, what a waste. It's unreal with regard to hot meals in our schools and a disgrace to see all of the top class food never touched. How can the pupil taste it or know what it's like when there's a bit taken out of it? And the snack they get earlier, which contains healthy eating food, fruits, etc., in many cases, is also dumped. What's going on is scandalous. And on that subject also, Kitty called. She says, it's up to the parents to take the responsibility for this. She says she's got three grandchildren going to national school and one of her grandchildren doesn't like the school lunch, so they have cancelled it for that child. The other two children still get their lunches and eat them. If a child, says Kitty, isn't eating the lunch, then the parents have a responsibility to cancel them. It's not Dara Kaleri's fault that all these meals are being dumped in bins. There are still a lot of children that need these lunches for various reasons. She says it's very simple. If your child is eating, keep it, but if they aren't, cancel it and stop wasting all this food. That's a very practical message there from Kitty. Thanks, Kitty, for that particular one. This is from a Ballyhadrine listener. Says, Tommy, I love living in Ballyhadrine and I'm living around the town for many years. And they've done a great job recently doing the town up. However, we have a spot to leave our bicycles even, which is great. However, there aren't enough bins around Ballyhadrine town. This is impacting on the cleanliness of our town. Cigarette butts everywhere on the ground. It's an awful shame that so much has been done and yet we don't have bins at our disposal. That's from a Ballyhadrine listener. Anne says, the government and Dara Kaleri have spent a small fortune telling people about the household benefit. All the TDs have been on Facebook to tell people to contact a specific helpline to help in claiming. To make it clear, this payment, says Anne, is less than €9 a week. It's based on how many days are in the month, plus a free television licence. It's not going to make a massive difference to anybody's life. They're using this to deflect from all of the small increases that they've imposed on us pensioners. It's a scandal at what is going on. Claire says, yesterday, somebody from Belmullet was talking about having to go to Castlebar for a DEXA scan. Yep, apparently the DEXA scan machine in Belmullet is out of service. By the way, I did get a call from Rose Conway Walsh about it to say she's trying to get that situation reversed as quickly as possible. But Claire says you can get one in Killala, which would be a lot closer for a lot of Belmullet people. So there's one. Claire, thank you very much indeed for getting in touch with us today. Just listening to Monica Morley yesterday speaking about bereavement and car accidents, this texter says, I think on your radio programme there should be a highlight and a campaign on people whom their spouses have cheated and left

0: water is going, sorry, when the pipes burst, the water is going for hours and we get charged that on our meter. I think it's a joke and it flies the meter up, and more consideration should be given to this particular situation. And here's a very unusual one. Tommy, I'm wondering if anybody knows of any plant-based cookery courses, workshops or talks that might be happening in this country this autumn. The listener says, I'm particularly interested in learning more about switching to a whole food, plant-based lifestyle, including practical cooking and nutrition. If anybody knows of anything in the west of Ireland or anywhere in the country, I'd love to hear about it. And I would appreciate it if you would announce it. So, is there anybody doing plant-based cookery courses in the west of Ireland? If you are, please get in touch with us straight away. And one more, this texter says, on the subject of road safety, it is scandalous that there are so many chat groups circulating in every area of our county and country, letting drivers know 24/7 where the speed vans are and where the Gardaí and the RSA are with checkpoints and speed checks. This should be illegal to be part of these particular groups, and shame on the people who set them up as chat groups. We will always have tragedy and carnage on our roads whilst these chat groups are in existence. I wonder if anybody who organised one of these chat groups might be listening to you this morning and have a conscience about it. So there you are. We're catching up on loads of comments over the last few days, and we'll have more before the end of the programme.
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0: 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Caretaker is required for Rehens National School Ballina, specific purpose contract there. Abbey Tots Crèche and After School Mayo Abbey, looking for a deputy manager for maternity cover, preferably level 7. 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Swinford Motors Group are looking for a qualified financial controller and an experienced group after sales manager for their team. 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Forklift and computer experience would be an advantage. Harrington Concrete and Quarries looking for a dispatch operator for Galway. They're also looking for shuttering carpenters, concrete finishers, commercial van stroke car mechanic and construction plant fitter for their Kilkelly depot. HSE West and North West are looking for care assistant, intellectual disability and Mayo Community Living. There are a number of permanent vacancies, both full-time and part-time. Burke Brothers are looking for tipper truck drivers, concrete mixer drivers and Arctic tipper drivers in the Castlebar area. 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You must have your own transport, a valid driver's licence, flexi hours, local work and training supports available. That's Job Waves for today, Wednesday, the 23rd day of September. 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
0: Now, Adam McGrail. Good morning, Adam, from Lewisburg. 6 years of age today. Have a lovely day and lots of prezzies later on, I imagine, and the birthday cake. Anyway, congratulations, Adam. Lots of love from Nana and Papa in Fahy. And that is Adam McGrail, all of 6 years of age today from Lewisburg. Gertha Ganny Hall tomorrow morning, 8:30 to 11:30. They're having their hospice coffee morning, so make sure you get along there. And speaking of hospice coffee mornings, tomorrow from 12:00 to 2:00, you can have your coffee at the White House in Swinford with all funds going to hospice. Thank you for all of those texts and WhatsApps. By the way, just to announce that bingo is cancelled tonight in Hotel Newport. No bingo there tonight, unfortunately. We'll be back with lots more. Westport Estate, our sponsor.
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0: I did mention this yesterday, but I'll do it again because we're still getting lots of calls from listeners wondering, when is the fuel allowance started to be paid out? Well, the answer is the fuel allowance season starts next Monday, 28th of September. So if you get your payment on Fridays, it'll be Friday week. Okay, your allowance will be paid on Friday the 2nd of October. A lot of people were wondering, will it be paid this Friday? Not the case. It kicks in Monday 28th. So unfortunately, not this week, but it will be coming next week. Thomas, and I did mention this leaflet that have been sent out by the government to every single householder in the country. And this is a leaflet all about what you should do in cases of emergencies, like, for example, storms and the like. And Thomas says, Tommy, we'll have to have a debate with ministers or government TDs on this booklet. It's called Be Emergency Ready. How much for 2.2 million copies printed, delivered, charges for the post office because they aren't doing this for free? How much was paid to whoever put it together? That's all before you get to the content of the booklet. Thomas says, remember the winter storm in late January? 2025, we all remember Eoghan, don't we? Landlines down, says Thomas. Your help alert system out of action. No Wi-Fi, no mobile phones, no electricity for days. Some people out for over 2 months before total repairs were made by the ESB and AIR. So, says Thomas, he asks the question, how does this booklet address this? Because he said, I can't find anything in the booklet. And he's gone through it from A to Z to actually go through what the real situations will be for people. So can you find out if there's a page number, says Thomas, that I'm missing? Because I don't think I am. Now, I haven't physically seen this booklet, but I have seen comments coming in over the last number of days. So what's your take on it? Let us know. 0818 3055 is our phone number, or text or WhatsApp 087 900 41 41. So many calls coming in here. Another call from an old age pensioner. She occasionally, she says, gets the bus to Galway. And the last time she went on the bus, when she was returning to Claremorris, she arrived early and she queued for the CityLink bus for a half an hour. And when the bus arrived, somebody from the company stood up and told the people who had pre-booked to board the bus first. So after these passengers boarded, there were only three seats left. So three other passengers got on. Now, this lady was very lucky that she actually got on. Otherwise, she would have had to have waited another hour for the next bus. She said she can't book online. She doesn't do anything online. She has no qualms about that. She said, I'm well entitled to live my life without having to be forced to go online. And there are so many other people, she said, in her same situation. She has a travel pass, but can they just please turn you away because you haven't booked online? Now, I do know, and we checked this out a few weeks ago, that every bus service and every train service has a number of seats allocated for people with safe passes, but it's only a number of seats. And once the old saying goes, the ad, once they're gone, they're gone. So anyway, in this case, the lady was fortunate that she was one of the three people with safe pass, with the travel passes, that was allowed onto the bus. But I just wonder, were there others who were left abandoned? I don't know. Other texts, loads of people calling in to congratulate Janine Kelly. And congratulate might sound like the wrong word, but to just tell her how courageous she was to come on and speak about the awful situation with her son, who literally has only months to live. And Kathleen says, it is so sad listening to that poor family. It's an awful pity that our government can't have a fund to help people going through what this poor family are going through, like helping things with maybe flights or accommodation for them in Orlando, or help in some way with medical expenses. The government wastes so much money on stuff in this country. It would be great if we had some kind of an emergency fund that could be tapped into by families faced with this awful situation. By the way, somebody was asking the other day, are there any groups for adults that have lost a sibling? Now, I know there are groups for adults who have lost a son or a daughter, parents who've lost sons or daughters. That's the wonderful organisation, Anam Cara. But we have checked this out. There is a group, a support group for adults who have lost a sibling. And the group is called Jacinta's Smile. And it was set up by a family actually from Ballintubber in County Roscommon who have lost three siblings. In fact, I remember having those girls in studio many years ago. So it's called Jacinta's Smile. And if you go on to jacintassmile.ie, you'll get all the information. It's 29 minutes to 11.
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0: Now, next on the programme, I want to mark World Lung Day, which is happening this Friday. And the Irish Thoracic Society, which is the representative body for respiratory health professions in this country, has just published what's called the Respiratory Health of the Nation 2026. It's a very comprehensive review of the state of respiratory health in this country. And just when I was looking at this last night, it's an awful stat, really. Lung cancer is the biggest cancer killer in this country. It causes 1 in 5 of all cancer deaths. And between 2019 and 2023, 61% of lung cancers were diagnosed at either stage 3 or 4, and only 20% at stage 1, where 5-year survival is 59.5% as against 5.6% at stage 4. So obviously, the quicker it's caught, the better. And when we're talking about lung cancer, we're talking about things like chronic obstructive pulmonary disease, we're talking asthma, we're talking children's lung health, and we're talking cystic fibrosis. So it's a huge problem, the biggest cancer killer in this country. Are the government doing enough about it? Well, I'm joined on the programme by the chief executive of the Irish Thoracic Society, and that is Orla Veal. Orla, good morning. Thank you for joining us.
13: Good morning, Tommy. Thank you for having us on today.
0: It's a huge issue. This document published, Respiratory Health of the Nation 2026, it doesn't seem that it's pleasant reading.
13: No, it's not, Tommy, but I suppose the reason that we've brought all this information together is that it really needs to be a lens from government on respiratory health and a focus on it, that a national respiratory strategy is developed and delivered so that we can improve these outcomes for people and improve the care that they receive.
0: And are there similar respiratory programs in other countries?
13: They are indeed, yeah. Lots of countries around the world have national respiratory strategies across Europe and other countries. And what they see is the impact of understanding what's really happening in respiratory health, because it covers, as you said, you named a few of the disease areas that people are familiar with there, but it covers a huge range of different conditions. And part of the reason we've struggled with it in Ireland is that it's just too fragmented, where we're all trying to do good work in different disease areas, which will still continue. But by having a national strategy, we'll really understand what's happening and work better together to improve outcomes.
0: One of the big calls, I imagine, is to alleviate this situation where we have no national screening program for lung cancer. You want that changed?
13: We do indeed. So lung cancer is, the statistics are quite scary. But if we look at respiratory kind of disease overall, it's actually 1 in 5 deaths in the whole of Ireland are from respiratory disease when we look at all of the respiratory area. And then when it comes to lung cancer, I suppose there's just such a great opportunity to bring screening in to make an impact on when people are diagnosed. Because if the later you're diagnosed, as lots of us know, the impact is, you know, potentially not surviving, but also the impact of the treatments and the quality of life if you do survive by having treatments, more intensive treatments later on. So the Irish Cancer Society have done brilliant work with Beaumont and the Royal College of Surgeons to start a lung cancer screening pilot last year in the Dublin Northeast region, just to show the government, like, this is worth doing, this is makes a big impact. And they're seeing great success, great pickup rate from people participating in it, and able to catch people earlier, just not just for lung cancer, but potentially other respiratory illnesses that they mightn't be aware of that are potentially could impact them in the future.
0: Setting up this strategy, are we getting the usual lip service from the government to say, yes, it's something that's on the cards, but just not at the moment?
13: We haven't even got to lip service yet, I would say, Tommy. So that's why we're pushing now with this report and to get to that stage. Just respiratory is not, I don't know if you find it from your experience, but before even I worked in this area, it's not something we really hear in language as a term in Irish government or in culture. It's really kind of lung cancer or asthma or COPD. So we have a national cancer strategy that's just expiring at the moment and being renewed. The government, as part of the EU presidency, are working on a cardiovascular strategy, which has been directed by Europe. And now there's kind of a number of resolutions with the World Health Organization to support members to develop national respiratory strategies around the world. So it's really not lip service at all yet. We're really at the start of this process, but we think we can move quickly with all the experience we have from the cancer strategy and other initiatives.
0: You would think, though, wouldn't you, that because lung cancer has caused the most deaths in this country, that it would be priority.
13: Yeah, it's hard to understand, especially when you see the numbers so clearly. And that's part of the reason the Cancer Society took the initiative to self kind of to fund it through their organization to bring a focus on it as well. But I think part of it sometimes with lung cancer, Tommy, historically has been there is a bit of stigma around lung cancer in society, that if someone hears lung cancer, you know, they must be a smoker or something, which is not always the case. I have a family member who's experienced lung cancer and they weren't a smoker. So I think that holds it back a little bit sometimes in the narrative or when people are advocating for it. So, but there's no real logic when you see the numbers why it isn't being supported better.
0: Apart from having a screening program for lung cancer, if I go to my local GP and have my bloods done, is it likely or unlikely that if there's an issue with my lungs and that I could be potentially a lung cancer patient, that it'll show up in a standard blood test? Or do you have to go through a few hoops to specifically find out how your lungs are?
13: Yeah, so the lung cancer screening pilot that's been run at the moment is actually through the GP, through GPs that are referring people to this program. And there's set criteria that they decide someone should have screening. So like you're higher risk if you have particular behaviours or history in your health. And that's when you get referred for screening. The GPs have, the HSE have a brilliant program called the Chronic Disease Management Program, which includes asthma and COPD, which is trying to look after chronic disease management, but also should hopefully pick up it depends how they structure it. In the pilot at the moment, if people are being picked up in their GP and referred for screening, and that's where we would see the access point. And the screening that has been done in the pilot has actually been done in mobile screening units that are set up at GAA clubs around the area to make it even more accessible for people as well in their community. So I think they've actually set up a brilliant pilot with best practice. You know, we don't want to be sending people off to hospitals or long waits or anything. To have it just locally in their area and accessible and linked through their GP is the way forward.
0: Okay, well, let's hope that doesn't fall on deaf ears for much longer. No doubt you're lobbying all the time, are you?
13: Yes, of course, exactly. And we work together with lots of organisations like the Asthma Society, COPD Support Ireland, other patient organisations. So we're all driving the same way. And we're hoping by working on these reports, and there'll be a lot more of them, it's just to bring the kind of information and data out into the world of the in Ireland and into society so people understand what we need to do.
0: Okay, very good. Orla, thanks so much for joining us.
13: Thank you, Tommy, for your time. Take
0: care. Have a good day. Orla Vale there, who is the Chief Executive of the Irish Thoracic Society, ahead of World Lung Day, which is this Friday. Here's our broadband tip.
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0: Marty Mulhern. Good morning, Marty, from Attymas. Happy birthday. Enjoy your day, Bridie, and all the Ruan family wishing you well. Somebody was asking there about wholemeal cookery courses. Somebody called in to say that Cabot's Cookery School in Ahagar is a great place to learn to cook and have courses for all kinds of things. So this listener suggests they would be delighted probably to put on a plant-based cookery course. So we'll pass that information on to our listener and see if we get any more on that. I mentioned here that Crimlin National School, they're having a coffee morning, and it's on tomorrow morning, 10 to 12 in the school in support of Mayo Roscommon Hospice. So that's in Crimlin National School. I don't think I've ever seen so many coffee mornings this year as I've had this week. It's just brilliant. So many people are supporting Mayo Roscommon Hospice. In relation to disposing of adult nappies, Mary says, I've disposed of adult nappies in a plastic bag for years in the green bin, and I've never had a problem. We had a call from a lady who's a widow, and works full time as a carer. But because she's getting the widow's payment, she only gets half the carer's allowance, even though she works full time. She has to travel to her clients, which costs a lot of money these days, as we know, with the price of fuel. And she just wonders, is she feeling so disheartened about this, and other people in the same situation? Maybe you're on a widow's payment and you're only getting the half allowance for carers. How angry are you feeling? She's obviously feeling extremely angry about it. This texter says, Tommy, Midwest Radio doesn't like to rock the boat on the government and its policies. But do you recall back in 1995, Junior Minister then Phil Hogan sent by fax the budget for 1996 to the media. He was removed. Today, and for a number of years now, I could tell you the budget, what's coming, because each time a minister or the Taoiseach or the Taoiseach to go in front of a microphone, another link comes from the budget and another leak as a result. Now show me any legislation passed that it is allowed, because you wouldn't. So why 31 years ago, it was a Dáil resignation from the Rainbow Government, as it was called then, not be put into question today? My point here now is the double standards used by politicians and how ministers, the Taoiseach, the Taoiseach, are hiding behind a legislation passed by whistleblowers, not for government to hide behind. It's wrong, and yes, resignations must come from this, not a barrier of silence. Enough is enough of untruths, wastage of public funds, and hiding behind so-called Dáil privileges. That's from Thomas. David says, the lady that nearly ran into the hedge cutter, were the flashing lights, were they not going to let her know that there was a machine on the road? Should go to Specsavers. I know, David, come on. I don't think it's a big ask for people cutting hedges to have signs well back in both directions to say we're cutting hedges. So maybe a little bit too tongue-in-cheek, that one, David. But that's your comment, and that's why, I guess, why we're here. This texter says, Tommy, people are told get out of their cars and use public transport. Yet in our area, we don't have public transport. So try and circle that square.
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0: Now, solar panels, you know, you drive around the countryside and indeed in our towns, and we see loads of people now with solar panels on their roofs, one-off houses, housing estates, businesses. It's definitely improving. But what about building solar farms? Well, my guest this week is JP O'Brien. He's head of solar project delivery for Statkraft Ireland. He started building large commercial solar farms in the UK back in 2011, and he's currently building some of Ireland's largest solar farms right across this country. JP, thanks for joining us. Good morning.
3: Morning, Tommy. How's it going?
0: Good. So explain, what is a solar farm?
3: Sure. Well, a solar farm is a power station, a large-scale power station where the fuel is renewable. It comes from the sun, and your turbines are your solar panels. So when the sun falls on the solar panels, the electrons move and they produce electricity. They produce huge amounts of electricity, so you need a substation to be built as well, and that power goes onto the grid like it would for many of the other power stations around the country, the traditional ones, burning gas, coal, etc.
0: Okay, why do you think solar farms need to be developed? I mean, you're developing a lot of them at the moment. Have we got enough sun for them to actually count?
3: Well, the simple answer is we do. So the company I work for, Statkraft, we've built about a third of all the solar farms that have been built in Ireland to date. We've built two of the largest to date around Meath and in the Midlands near Mullingar. To answer your question about the sun, yes, there is enough sun. Ireland gets roughly the same amount of sun energy from the sun or irradiance as you get in northern parts of Germany. We also have the benefit of having a cooler climate, so solar panels are more efficient when it's cooler. So yes, not as much sun as you might get in Spain or countries like that, but we do benefit a little bit from the cooling of having a windy, cooler climate. So it makes sense.
0: Okay. Yeah. Are there solar farms in the West?
3: Very few. And I don't think there are any in Mayo, for example. Generally, if you imagine there's a line from Dublin to Galway, and typically most of the solar farms are built below that. And that's mainly because grid infrastructure is better in the south part of the country. So you always, to connect a large-scale solar farm, you need to get access onto the grid, and the infrastructure is just better. But also that point you raised earlier about the energy from the sun is typically better the more south you go. As we all know, down near Wexford is the sunny southeast. So that's typically where you'd like to have them.
0: From an environmental perspective, JP, what do you have to consider when you're building one of your solar farms?
3: Yes, like any other piece of infrastructure of scale, planning application will have to be submitted, and all the various environmental studies will have to be carried out to comply with the planning. So everything from ecology studies, archaeological studies, all the state bodies, if you're going past waterways, airports, all the usual environmental impact statements, they will all be carried out as part of your planning process. And it's only, and only rightly so as well. So it's only the sites that are deemed suitable will get planning. So the process is fairly rigorous, and anything that doesn't get through at a local level will go through on Bord Pleanála and so on.
0: Turbines are part and parcel of these farms, am I right? Solar farms, you have to have turbines.
3: As in wind turbines?
0: Yes. No?
3: No. No, wind turbines and solar power are completely separate.
0: So, okay.
3: Yeah, absolutely. No, the solar farms, the solar panels, for example, they're pretty huge. We one of the bigger ones we've built outside Dublin Airport is a solar farm called Ballymacarney. That's over 600 acres, over 300,000 solar panels. That produces enough power for about 40,000 homes. So these are standalone, no connection with wind at all. You can have co-located power plants as well. So you can have wind and solar sharing the same space. We've been building another near Eden Derry. It's a Cushelling solar farm. That's been built wrapping around a wind farm and also a battery storage facility. Okay. So you can put them in the same locations, but they actually work separately, completely separately.
0: In terms of wind farms, what additional benefits do solar wind farms bring? I mean, I'm talking maybe specifically when it comes to biodiversity.
3: Yeah, solar in particular, a lot of people think, oh, well, you're turning this farmland into an industrial landscape. But what we're seeing, and the evidence is there now to prove it, that a lot of the farmland originally would have been fairly intensely farmed. So there'd be a lot of fertilizers, a lot of pesticides every year. So they wouldn't be very biodiverse because of that. So when you build a solar farm, you're effectively, yes, for about a year while you're building it, it's a construction site ultimately. But then solar, they've got no moving parts and it needs very little maintenance. So effectively the humans leave, and very, very quickly, as we saw what happened in COVID, all the animals, all the mammals, birds, within months, we start to see huge volumes of biodiversity increase. Similarly for grass, varieties of grass, the hedge grows, we don't maintain those, there's no need anymore. So what we're seeing is that if you have a solar farm in your area, it's almost like a sanctuary, it's like a hub for the biodiversity to thrive in. Mm. So it's a real good positive side effect.
0: Now, yeah. Obviously, you need land for solar farms. So specifically farmers or landowners who are listening this morning, are you encouraging them to, like, do you lease the land? Do you buy the land? Do you say to them, why don't you start building solar farms?
3: Well, we don't say why don't you start building them, because they're actually a complex enough technology and there's quite a lot of risk in construction to make it work. But look, what we do say is, and we do need them to partner, but it's always generally in a lease basis. So we would approach a landowner or farmer and say, look, we're interested. We think this is a good location for one. Will you come on board? We will lease the property, lease the land off you for its long-term lease up to 40 years. And we'll offer a price per acre to be paid quarterly for the 40 years. So it's for a lot of farmers, it makes sense. They may be looking to diversify. What we're finding is a lot of farmers are aging and their sons and daughters behind them are not able to farm in the same way. So it's a good option for people who are pushing towards retirement often. That's what we're finding their most interest.
0: And JP, what would be the minimum amount of land you would need to make a solar farm viable?
3: We'd need in excess of 100 acres, depending on how close you are to grid. So what we're typically doing is not many farmers would have that. So we're coming together, and you might have three or four farmers come together and provide enough land. But again, the solar developers like Statkraft will come and talk to the farmers, and so if anybody has interested, please do get in touch with Statkraft or any other developer out there who's approaching them. And there's also the Irish Solar Energy Association will give good advice to farmers as well.
0: Yeah. Okay, so it sounds to me that that's probably your biggest challenge. Is it finding the land?
3: Yeah, it can be challenging, especially because you need the land to be relatively close to a good connection point. Yeah. So if, like anything, solar, the technology works, and people say, "Oh, why don't you put it here? Why don't you put it there?" It always comes down to cost. If you might have the perfect land, but if you have to bring a cable 20 kilometers to connect it to the grid, the project probably won't wash its face, and it won't make any money, so it probably won't happen. So if you're near a grid, if you've overhead lines near you, or you have a substation near you, you're more likely to be of interest to a developer.
0: All right. There's buckets of texts since you started talking. One caller asks, is it true that if you have a solar farm, when passing land on to children, will they be hit with a large inheritance tax as it's classed as a business, not a farmland?
3: I'm not going to even attempt to ask that. That's a tax inheritance related question. Okay. But again, talk to Chagask or any of your of the farm advisors. They do have the answers to all of these questions, because this is no longer a sort of, we're 3 or 4 years into building solar farms in Ireland now. So all these issues have come up. Yeah.
0: All right, and there are people being employed in solar farms, aren't there?
3: Yeah, during construction mainly. As I said, they need very little maintenance once they're built. You will have a small maintenance team, but they're generally driving around from solar farm to solar farm. But during construction, yeah, you will have, what we find is you could have up to 200 workers on site at the peak, and we're seeing benefits to local areas, lots of hotels we do partnerships with to house workers. You often see the petrol stations and the cafes in nearby areas. Mm. All do pretty well as well. So they do bring a bit of energy to an area. Yeah.
0: Okay. For more information on solar farms, irishsolarenergy.org. That's irishsolarenergy.org. We'll give you a great insight into the whole building of solar farms and what it can do and the benefits of it. Thank you so much, JP, for joining us today.
3: Thanks, Tommy.
0: Have a good one. That's JP O'Brien, Head of Solar Project Delivery at Statcraft Ireland, as part of our series this week.
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0: Just before we go, Connacht Pioneers are having a mini vigil on Friday evening in the parish church in Knock. It's from 8:30 to 12 midnight. All are welcome. It's 2 minutes to 11.
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0: Shinné for today. 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Have a good day. Paul is up after news at 11. 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
15: This Friday morning, Midwest Radio will celebrate with the people of Ballina the opening of the Ballina Sensory Park at the Tom Ruan Park on the Sligo Road. 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
17: Good morning, I'm Lauren Skates. The Taoiseach will meet senior New York political leaders today as he continues his trip to attend the UN General Assembly. Micheál Martin will hold talks with Governor Cardi Hochul and the Mayor Zoran Mamdani. He'll also meet with the Irish community where he will announce funding for a new James Joyce Museum at the University of Buffalo. More than half of the people surveyed here support using international aid to reduce migration caused by conflict, poverty or instability. That's according to research by More in Common Ireland. It shows almost two-thirds of people are concerned about another global pandemic. Associate Director of More in Common Ireland, Conleth Burns, says the public is aware international aid can impact here. Long waits for patients in hospitals across the country today.
18: Let your little one's imagination run wild with Build-A-Bear at McDonald's. Because you might just see a sparkly kitty, but your little one sees an underwater town detective who solves ghost mysteries and drives a giggle-powered pirate ship. Some fun, some food. It's all inside this Happy Meal. Until the 2nd of November from 11 a.m. includes one pre-selected Booker toy while stocks last, subject to availability.
17: 645 admitted patients are waiting for a hospital bed across the country this morning. The latest INMO figures shows 412 are waiting in emergency departments, with another 233 on wards elsewhere. University Hospital Limerick has the highest number waiting at 93. St Vincent's in Dublin has 68 patients without a bed.
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19: with Connolly's Volkswagen Ballina, Sligo and Letterkenny, where ordering your 262 vehicle is easy at connollys.ie.
17: Today will be mostly dry and bright with sunny spells and just isolated showers, highest temperatures of 14 to 16 degrees.
13: The weather forecast
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21: Good morning, I'm Teresa O'Malley. Castlereagh's Aoife O'Rourke will bid to better her bronze medal at the European Boxing Elite Championships in Sofia this evening. The reigning world middleweight champion is in semi-final action against Salanat Medvedova of Russia. Her sister Lisa can qualify for the gold medal fight in the light heavyweight if she beats Irina Lutask of Ukraine. Limerick lead the way with 13 nominations for the 2026 Hurling All-Stars. 11 players from All-Ireland runners-up Galway make the shortlist, with Cork earning 7. Limerick's Diarmaid Burns and Garrow Hegarty are in the running for Hurler of the Year, alongside Cork's Brian Hayes. Two Galway men, Jason Rabbit and Killian Trayers, make the shortlist for the Young Hurler of the Year, and they're joined by Cork's William Buckley. The awards will be handed out at the All-Stars Banquet on October 30th. And former Dublin goalkeeper Cliona O'Connor has been ratified as the new manager of the Westmeath Senior Ladies Footballers.
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24: Now then, a very good morning for the Mid-Morning Show. Hopefully you find you, sorry about that, we'll switch off this again. 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Thank you very much for company. As you know, Jerry and Halliday is this week, so it's music, music, music all the way as we roll back the years. All we want is the pleasure of your company right through until 1 o'clock. 087-941-41, that's our text and WhatsApp line, courtesy of the famous Irish pub in New York, Connolly's Bar and Restaurant, just off Times Square. The ideal place to go to you for relax, and of course don't forget their fantastic Irish breakfast. 0818 3055 is the telephone number, and studio at midwestradio.ie is our email address. And as we say, we would love to hear from you. Right, let's get the music a cracking. Here's a great one from Kenny and Dolly.

Yeah, nice. Dolly and Kenny in Islands in the Stream. Now, a coffee morning in Bohola Community Centre will be held tomorrow from 10 a.m. to 2 o'clock. All are more than welcome, and this thanks to Maria O'Hara for letting you know about that, the coffee morning in Bohola Community Centre. Happy birthday to Teresa Piper from Cluna. And this comes from brother John and Anne living down the road. So, Teresa, I hope you have a lovely day. A coffee morning for hospice will be held on Friday the 25th of September from 5 p.m. to 9 p.m. in Anne McNeely's in Brackwashna in Knockmore. Now, a pot of homemade jam with each donation, so you can't go wrong there. So that's a coffee morning in Anne McNeely's in Knockmore, and a pot of jam with each donation. Not so bad. Okay, then. Here's a song from Big Tom.

Big Tom and the Mainliners and a big hit called Ashes of Love. Now, Belmullet Hospice Shop will hold a coffee morning this Thursday from 11 a.m. to 1 p.m. There'll be lots of street music supplied by Red Connolly. All are more than welcome to go along and support this worthy cause up in Belmullet Hospice Shop. Midwest Radio, could you please announce a coffee morning tomorrow from 11 a.m. to 2 p.m. and 5 p.m. to 10 p.m. in the home of Brian and Martina McGonigal in Ballinabole. And everybody is more than welcome to go along. Please wish Sheila Cawley from Coran and Ackle a very happy birthday. This comes from all the friends and all the family. So Sheila, we hope you have a lovely day. Another listener in trouble. Would anyone have a remedy for removing a new urine stain from a carpet? Now there's one. Can anyone help us? A urine stain from a carpet? If you can help with that, please give us a call. Any chance you play Shuni Cramsey's song, A Late Night Conversation, for a Galway listener? Promised to play that on the programme yesterday. Didn't get to it, but guess what? I'm going to get to it right now.

0: conversation back with loads more after this break. A great time. It's 21 minutes after 11.
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0: Lovely. Now, a listener said after the break, any chance you play Joe Dolan's Tar and Cement? I'm going to do it after these.
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Oh, he has so many great, great songs. That's just one of them from Joe Dolan, and it is, of course, called Tar and Cement. Where do we see? We're going to request loads of requests in. Happy birthday to Adele, Adele Finan from Trine and Castlery. Adele, this comes from all of your family. Also, could you please play the Church of Clonacare? If you can, we'll try and find that one. There's a tea coffee morning being organised by Ballyhadreen's Medshed for Mayo Roscommon Hospice. It's on tomorrow from 9 a.m. to 1 p.m. The shed is located to the rear of Solons, and all are heartily welcome to come along to that. Also, hello to Martin McKeown in Ballincrigg, is it, in Kilkelly. Happy birthday to you, Martin. This comes to your friends in Kilkelly, and they're looking for there's life in the old dog yet, so good man yourself, Martin. Good morning. Could you please wish our son, Lachlan Matty Walters, a very happy first birthday from his mum and dad and big sister, Freya, listening in Scotstown and County Monaghan. They're loving the programme up Mayo. So hello to you, Lachlan Matty Walters. Hope you have a lovely birthday. Hello to Donald Graham and Pat King and all the gang and Cody's. And this comes from a good friend, Robbie Dawson. And Taran Cement has been requested there and delighted to play it a couple of moments ago. Also want to remind you about a big night that's on tonight. A country concert coming up. Is it on tonight? Or today, yes. A country concert coming up in Gurchin. It's tomorrow night, actually. In Coleman Music Centre in Gurchin tomorrow night. And Carmen McLaughlin will be there. A special guest of Brendan Quinn. Not forget Mick Mulhern with the Ryan Turner Band. A great night of country music. It's not to be missed. The show starts at 8 o'clock. If you like tickets for this great night, 071-91-82-599. That's 071-91-82-599. All are more than welcome. And this comes from all the gang at the Coleman Music Centre. As we said, Brendan Quinn will be there. What a great singer. Goodness me, what a great singer Brendan Quinn is. Let's have a listen to one of his big, big songs. He did a lovely version of this one.

Oh, one of our finest country singers, that of course is Brendan Quinn, and Behind Closed Doors. Now, also, could you please play the Church of Coola Clare, to try and find that one. Please play All You Need. It's the new release by the Whistling Donkeys. That would be great. So great group, the old Whistling Donkeys. Play regularly over in Connolly's Bar in New York City. So we'll try and get to them in a little while. Try and get to the Life of the Old Dog Yet by PJ Murray. All those songs to come and a lot more. But let's go back, I think maybe around the 70s for this one.

A group called Edison Lighthouse from way, way back, and Love Grows Where My Rosemary Goes. A big shout out to let people know there's a coffee morning in the hospice shop in Clamara's today until 3 o'clock, so Kieran that wants to let you know that. And also, Paul, I met you in Cavan and you promised to play the Robin song. Indeed I did, I remember that, and I'd gladly play it for that lovely couple in just a couple of minutes' time. As we said, the Whistling Donkeys have a new song out. I'd like to play it for you. Here it is.

0: Now, that is the new one from the Whistling Jonkies. I like it, I like it. It's called All I Need. Rochford Motors time, it's 11:41.
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0: Now, after the break, we'll keep the classic rolling. Got a great one from the Willoughby Brothers. It's called Life is Like a River. We'll play it after this.
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Now, they are the Willoughby Brothers, and they are just terrific. That's a song from them. Well, now they're on called the Celtic Brothers, by the way, and that's a song called Love is Like a River. Singer-songwriter Gerry Carney is holding a special night in Spells of Benadryne next Monday night at 8 o'clock, where he'll be performing all his songs, old and new, on stage, and his special guest with that guitar supremo, Enda Dempsey. Tickets on the door on Monday night. That's going to be a great night in Spells in Benadryne. Now, the listeners said they're enjoying the music. Got Amina Margot for that. And the Whistling Donkeys, by the way, are playing in Connolly's Bar in New York on December the 5th. So all our New York listeners, don't forget December the 5th, you will find the Whistling Donkeys. Now, I want to go back in time. Yesterday, I played a couple of showband classics, and mind you, a lot of people liked them. Another listener said, any chance to go to the Vinyl Vault and find this one? Do you remember it? From Sean Dunphy. Have a listen to it.

shall my soul pass through old Ireland, pass through Cork's old city grand? Shall I see the old cathedral where St. Patrick took his stand?

He recorded some lovely songs, lovely man indeed, the late Sean Dunphy, and one called Shall My Soul Pass Through on Ireland. Really beautiful, beautiful tune. What about this one from the Beatles?

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1: Good afternoon. 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Michael Sheil of Main Street, Ballymoe, County Galway. Muncemine Mass in St. Crone's Church, Ballymoe, on Saturday evening at 7 o'clock. 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John Morley of Carrowbeg Estate, Castlebar Road, Westport, 16th anniversary, and his dad, Tom Morley, 10th anniversary. 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
1: 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Mayo County Council urged to use government's Part 5 scheme to provide much-needed affordable housing in the county. And Sligo councillor calls for legislation to protect the privacy of victims and families following serious and fatal road fatalities. 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
2: With Connolly's Audi, Ballina, Sligo and Galway, where ordering your 262 vehicle is easy at connollys.ie.
1: A bright day today with sunny spells and just isolated showers. Highest temperatures of 14 to 16 degrees. Tonight will be dry with clear spells at first. However, it'll turn cloudier overnight with patchy rain along the coast. Temperatures overnight of between 9 and 11 degrees. And tomorrow, Thursday, a dull and breezy day. Dry for most during the morning, but then patchy light rain and drizzle along the coast and more persistent outbreaks of rain throughout the afternoon and evening. Highest temperatures of 15 to 18 degrees.
0: The weather forecast.
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0: Great song from Queen, It's a Kind of Magic. Tell you what we'll do, we'll now hit that particular song. It's Oliver Keller's all-time classic.
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0: Got my wires crossed there. I mean, Danola's all-time classic, that great song from Queen. Maybe Oliver Keller likes it as well. Speaking of Oliver Keller time is 8 minutes after 12.
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Ah, good old Tom Jones and the Resurrection Shuffle, recorded that many, many, many years ago. Shows you that age is just a number. Tom's still going strong in his mid-80s now and still touring the world. That's a great song from him called the Resurrection Shuffle. Please say a very happy birthday to Noel. And to Noel, he was born in 1951, the day that Mayo won Sam. And this comes from all his friends and former work colleagues. Don't know the surname, but Noel, happy birthday to you. Jerry Guthrie's song, Old Horseshoe, has been requested for a Galway listener. And that's lined up now in a few minutes to play. And please give a mention to the Hospice Coffee Afternoon in Mayo Roscommon Community Centre, in Mayo Abbey Community Centre today from 4 to 6. And thanks to Mary and Brett for letting us know about that. Can you please play the Indians' new single? I must check out to see how we had that, because the Indians have reformed, a new band of the Indians on the road again. And great reports about them, by the way. Thanks for a great show. Can you please play Our Lady of Knock for Kenny D over in Connecticut? Just want to wish my dad, Michael Gallagher, a very happy special birthday. He's in Gurtnahara. Lots of love and birthday hugs from your favourite daughter in Perth in Australia. Also our wonderful neighbour Noreen Tolan. Happy birthday. I hope the celebrations are huge. And another one in for you, Michael Gallagher. Happy birthday. Thank you for everything you do for us. Hope you have mighty birthday celebrations and the pints will be on us at the weekend. Lots of love from Sabrina and Joe and all the grandkids, and all to birthday wishes to his twin, Noreen, also celebrating the birthday today. Enjoy the celebrations is the message there. Can you please find out if there is a machine that counts coins anywhere in Westport or Castlebar? Someone might let us know that. Is there any machine that counts coins? Connaught Pioneers Mini Vigil is on this Friday, the Friday the 25th. The parish church in Knock at 8:30 goes through till 12 o'clock. That's Connaught Pioneers Vigil this Friday in Knock. Coffee Day in aid of Northwest Hospice tomorrow from 11 a.m. to 2 p.m. and from 5 to 10 in the home of Brian and Martina McGonigal in Ballinabowl. And everybody is more than welcome to go along. What about something from the Piper's Cross Kelly Band? Are going playing in Turin on Saturday night. Try and get something from them in just a little while. Met this couple at my music trip in Kiavan a couple of weeks back, or last week in fact, and they asked me to play

Now, that is Party. That, without doubt, is one of the most played songs of Midwest Radio over the last 5 years. A big surprise hit, in fact, for Party and When the Robins Come Home. You never know what's going to be hit these days, that's for sure. But that is so, so popular. Still is from Party McAuliffe, The Robins Come Home. Any chance of Derek Ryan and Sweet Forget Me Not played that particular song yesterday, but by Rowley Daniels, and also played Derek Ryan. But I tell you what, I will do loads of requests in for the man from Ballina.

0: Jerry Guthrie and One Called the Lucky Horseshoe. 21 minutes after 12 is the time.
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4: 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Ahead of the official opening on Friday afternoon, tune in to the Tommy Maron Show live from the Ireland West Airport satellite cruiser from 9 until 11 on Friday morning to talk to the people behind this incredible amenity for the town. That's the Tommy Maron Show live this Friday morning from 9 at Ballina Sensory Park. 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
6: Now, there's a great buzz of excitement today in Castlereagh in the county of Roscommon, my hometown, because the O'Rourke sisters, both girls, are fighting this evening in the semi-finals of the European Boxing Championships. What proud people. They're absolutely fantastic, the pair of girls in Castlereagh fighting, as we said, both of them fighting for European titles in the semi-final later on this evening. So we dedicate this song to the O'Rourke sisters.

And they are the best, dedicating that to the O'Rourke sisters in Castlereagh boxing in the European semi-finals a little bit, later on today, and we wish them well. Now, Home Care Medical in Ballyhonus, they're holding a coffee morning tomorrow from 11 a.m. right through until 4 o'clock. Mary Flannery and Barnard Trash, she loves the song The Church at Coronet Clare, so we'll try and get to that one. Maybe not today, Mary, I'll try and get to it tomorrow for you, because a big backlog of songs here to try and get to. Another listener said, any chance of going to the Vinyl Vault and find this song from Charlie Lansborough?

Lovely version of Take These Chains from My Heart and Set Me Free from Charlie Lansborough. Sean would like to know, is the O'Rourke fight or the O'Rourke sisters fight on any television channel? Sean, I don't think so, but it may be on, we think it may be on RTE Player. Now, I could be smart and say if the girls are from Dublin, guarantee it to be on RTE, but anyway, I think it may be on RTE Player. So maybe someone let us know if that's the case.

think that was originally recorded by, Shakin' Stevens. Great song there from Dominic Kermit, Leonard Hugh, and of course, Dominic will be joining me on my sunshine trip to Spain next year. Two trips next June. So if you're thinking of a holiday, maybe you think of a Paul Claffey music trip, check it out on paulclaffeytours.ie. Wishing Brian Lavelle in London a very happy birthday. Enjoy the celebrations, Brian. And this comes from all the clan in Belmullet. For John Julian, best wishes, John. And this comes from your sister-in-law, Eileen McHale, down in Belderick. Just wants to say a big hello to you. Now, yesterday on the programme, loads of different songs were suggested, but a couple of people want to go back in time for this one.

And there was a softness in my little girl's touch. It seemed to say, Daddy, I need you so. And in 5 little seconds,

0: That is a golden oldie from Frankie McBride many, many years ago. He used to play with a band called the Polka Dots. He had so many great songs. That was the biggest hit he had from Frankie McDonald, Five Little Fingers.
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Now, a lot of people hoping they'll come to Castlebar at some stage. Fingers crossed they will. That's Amble, of course, with strong West of Ireland connections. And that's a good song from them called The Swell. Afternoon, we would appreciate it if you could give a mention about our information meeting taking place this evening at 6:30 at the IWA Centre in Belmullet. Now, the meeting is to explore the setting up of a local branch of St. Vincent de Paul in Erris. And the meeting will be, we'll hear from SVP Ballina Branch President Kieran Walsh. So if you'd like to learn more or possibly get involved, you're asked to attend this meeting this evening at 6:30. Please play something nice from Lorraine and Keith if you can. We're going to see Lorraine in Ballyhadrine tomorrow evening for Olivia's Day in Spells in Ballyhadrine. So I think Lorraine will be on stage about 6 o'clock. So well done to you, Lorraine MacDonald. She really is a great talent. Here's a lovely song from Lorraine.

That is Lorraine MacDonald. And a lovely song called Gentle On My Mind. She'll be in Spells of Ballyhadrine tomorrow. Great, great talent, of course, for many years. He's with Keith Lorraine and the Showband Show and all did tremendous, tremendous business. As we said, we certainly hope you're enjoying the selection of songs we're playing for you, trying to vary it as much as possible. Here is a nice song from Vince Gill.

Nice song from Vince Gill. Kissing Your Picture Is So Cold. Sinead, listeners, thank you very much for your company since 11 this morning. Back with more music tomorrow morning. Jerry back with me on Monday morning. Looking forward to that already. So from all of us here in the Mid-Morning Show, God bless, take care. Going to leave you with a selection of Reels.

0: The Mid-Morning Show on Midwest Radio, thanks to Harrington Concrete and Quarries, with concrete production facilities right across the West in Charlestown, Castlebar, Clare Galway, Kilkelly and Ballysadare. 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
4: 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We Have Him Back, a play honouring Frank Stagg, takes place on October 10th. 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Book now at tfroyal.ie.
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13: 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The headlines.
14: Killary Fjord in Connemara has been named one of the world's top destinations to visit in 2027.
15: Minister Dillon urges Mayo sports clubs to apply from Monday next for enhanced community support facilities funding. Mayo County Council urged to use government's Part 5 scheme to provide much-needed affordable housing in the county. Sligo councillor calls for legislation to protect the privacy of victims and families following serious and fatal road fatalities. and in sport, beaten All-Ireland hurling finalist Galway, receive 11 All-Star nominations.
14: We'll have these stories and more in a moment.
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14: Good afternoon and you're welcome to the main lunchtime news this Wednesday with Stephen Grealis and Teresa O'Malley.
15: In Connemara has been named one of the world's top destinations to visit in 2027. Lonely Planet describes Ireland's only true fjord as an achingly beautiful and is praised its dramatic scenery and tranquility. Tourism Ireland says it will use the accolade to promote Killary and the wider Connemara region to overseas visitors.
14: Minister Alan Dillon is encouraging sports clubs, community organisations and local authorities right across the county to begin preparing applications for the next round of the Community Sports Facility Fund, CSFF. It opens for registrations on Monday next, that's the 28th of September. The new funding round introduces a redesigned funding structure, larger grant amounts and simplified eligibility requirements aimed at helping more clubs deliver modern sporting and community facilities. Now, a detailed information guide and scheme and terms and conditions will be published during the week beginning the 12th of October, with applications opening on Monday the 19th of October. And then the application window will remain open until Friday the 26th of February 2027. Minister Dillon joins us on the line. Minister, time for clubs to get busy on applications for sports funding.
16: Well, today, Teresa, what we've announced is the next round of the Community Sports Facility Fund, and that opens for registration on the 28th of September. And this scheme has been significantly enhanced from previous Sports Capital Fund, and clubs can apply for grants up to €250,000 under the first tier and between €250,000 and €550,000 under Tier 2. And then for the large multi-sport facilities, which is the category three, over €750,000 has been made available. So I suppose the system itself has been simplified. So the eligibility requirements and the opportunities for many clubs across Mayo to collaborate between schools and other organisations means that more clubs and more communities who have ambitious projects have the opportunity to secure government funding. And I think one thing I've learned from visiting clubs throughout the county is that these projects are never just about the bricks and mortar. It certainly is about giving younger people you know, the opportunity to train, women and girls, you know, giving them the opportunity to compete, be it at local level or at county level, but also to ensure that all sports are being supported and catered for.
14: Now, there's always huge demand for this round of funding because, of course, there are so many clubs that need funding. Do you have to register, or how do people go about now getting in on the system?
16: Registration opens on Monday the 28th of September, and all details around the scheme and the terms and conditions will be published during the week of the 12th of October. And as you said earlier, the evidence is there. In the last round, Mayo organisation secured over €8.2 million in sports capital, and over €770,000 were provided for equipment funding, and that benefited over 28 organisations, be it soccer, rugby, athletics, boxing, equestrian, rowing. So what I would say is for clubs to start preparing immediately. I would encourage committees to sit down over the coming weeks, identify their priorities, you know, ask themselves, you know, where do they need facility improvements, you know, how can they increase participation, how can they make accessibility within their clubs better, And how would that benefit the wider communities? I would also say my office is available as well to help clubs understand the process, the timelines and the requirements. And certainly I'd be happy to visit clubs, meet committee members and indeed discuss their proposals, because we want to ensure that clubs are properly prepared and ensure that they submit the best application possible that meets the scoring criteria that can give them the best chance to secure this funding.
14: Minister Alan Dillon, thanks for joining us this lunchtime.
15: Legislation is needed to protect the privacy and dignity of victims and families following serious and fatal road traffic collisions, according to a Sligo councillor. Independent councillor Marie Casserly has called on the Minister for Justice to consider making it an offence to record or share images from collision scenes where it causes distress to victims' families. She is also calling for a national public awareness campaign encouraging people not to record or share such content on social media. The matter is to be raised at the next meeting of Sligo County Council. Midwest Radio's Lawrence Gates was speaking to Councillor Marie Casserly on the reason for bringing this motion forward.
17: Well, I'm involved with road safety for a few years now, and it just came to my attention through social media, the videos that are on social media that the teenagers are actually seeing now in relation to road traffic accidents. And I'm aware of legislation being introduced in Northern Ireland in relation to this. So it's a couple of different reasons, really. So I put down the motion to Sligo County Council to call on the government to introduce legislation to protect the privacy of serious and fatal road traffic collisions and their families. So what I'm asking is for the Minister of Justice to introduce legislation making it an offence to record or share images or videos from collision scenes where doing so causes unnecessary distress to victims or their families. And I'm also actually calling on a national public awareness campaign to be developed to encourage members of the public not to record or share this type of content on social media, because I know from families who have been who have lost loved ones through road traffic accidents, they're actually seeing the footage of the accidents online. They may be coming across footage that actually they haven't seen before. It could be immediately after, it could be a few months afterwards, and that's re-traumatizing families all over again. Now, I know that nobody's doing it deliberately, to add to a family's grief. However, people don't realize that once it's posted online, it can be copied, it can be shared, it can be circulated far beyond the control of the person who originally posted it. So just what I'm hoping is for legislation that reflects the importance of dignity, compassion and respect for victims and their families. And we also need to encourage people to stop and think before they take out their phone and share something like this online. And in Northern Ireland, they have introduced a law called Caoimhe's Law. And this is in memory of Caoimhe O'Brien. She died following a road traffic collision, and that seeks to provide greater protection for victims and families by addressing the recording and sharing of images and videos from serious and fatal collisions. So this was debated in December 25 in the Northern Ireland Assembly, and there was supported calls for legislation to make the unauthorised recording or sharing of images or videos a criminal offence. So I just think that it's really, really important, with everybody on social media. I think it's something that we should just look at, that younger people should be aware of it as well. Families just should not have to go through this again. So that's why I'm calling on this legislation and a public awareness campaign, just to make people aware that it's not the right thing to do.
18: And how would you like to see the law be enforced here in Ireland?
17: I know that in Northern Ireland, they are talking about introducing a fine, and it's quite a hefty fine as well. They're talking about maybe 2,500 sterling. So I would say, something like that, where people would have to actually sit up and think about it and say, well, okay, this is going to cost me if I share this. So something like that, I think, where you just have a sharp shock yourself. If you, you know, if you get a fine or if there's a threat of a fine, that it, that you are associated with the sharing of these images, and that's easy to track and to trace. So, you know, something like this, but you'd hope that it wouldn't have to go to fining people. That I think with, if people actually stop and think, and I think that's where the awareness comes in. Again, schools are loaded with every single thing that comes in, every new program and project that comes in, but I think it could be something that could be introduced into SPHE or wellbeing, or even transition year, that, you know, that this awareness program comes in, because like nobody should have to see or discover the final moments of their loved one's life through a video on social media. And we can and we should do better than that. And we should have more respect for everybody. So I'm hoping that raising this, that the Department of Justice, the Minister for Justice, will look at this seriously, that obviously that other councillors and TDs and local authorities will take this on board and share it hopefully throughout their own counties. And then, as I said, with an education campaign, that it creates awareness that, you know, that it's not acceptable. And just for people to stop and think well, if this was my family, or if this happened to myself or somebody that I love, that somebody is sharing these images, how would you feel? So, you know, it's a combination, I suppose, of legislation and awareness and education, and hopefully that people will stop doing this.
14: That's independent Sligo councillor Marie Casserly. Mayo County Council needs to step up and ensure that it's providing affordable housing schemes in the county under the government's Part 5 scheme. That's the view of Westport-based councillor Peter Flynn. An affordable housing scheme is a government-backed initiative that helps people on moderate incomes buy new-build homes at a reduced price. The Part 5 scheme requires developers to reserve a percentage of land or housing units in new residential developments for social and affordable housing. The Fine Gael councillor believes that the local authority is not adequately using the government's Part 5 scheme to meet the high demand for affordable housing in the county. He's been speaking to Midwest News.
19: That became very clear to us at the council meeting, when I specifically sought information in relation to the application of the Part 5, which is a way that the council can negotiate with developers for any large estates, particularly for anything over nine or more, that 10% of it can be used for social housing and 10% can be used for affordable housing. This was something that was done very regularly under Westport Town Council, worked really successfully, allowed so many people in working situations to get their foot on the housing ladder through effectively a discounted affordable home. Sadly, that seems to have disappeared from Mayo's County Council's radar. Bad enough on affordable, there's nothing whatsoever seems to have been processed in the last 10 years in relation to affordable housing, but also on social housing, it seems to be a limited number as well that they're taking up on it. And it really brings into question, you know, the government have put down the legislation. They've made it very clear that, you know, once upon a time it was just 10%, now it's up to 20%. And yet, Mayo County Council continue to ignore this possibility, and it's really hard to understand it.
14: Now, Mayo County Council do provide quite a lot of social housing anyways. Maybe they don't need that aspect of it, but you would think that affordable housing is something that's very much in demand and there isn't a supply.
19: Yeah, and that's so true, Teresa. I mean, look, at the moment, you council building social housing around the county and doing it quite successfully. Housing bodies are doing the same. But bizarrely, people in work, effectively, people who are looking for affordable housing seem to be completely ignored in this process. Now, I know part of the reason is down to financial cost to the council. I mean, the whole way the council operates now seems to be based around financial decisions. It's not around the people that we represent. And, you know, if money needs to be set aside in the budget to ensure we allocate a certain portion of large developments to affordable housing, well, that's what we need to do. And stop the penny pension. This is too important to let slip by. The government have put the legislation in place. It is now time for the council to step up and start identifying larger developments, as I say, over nine houses, ensuring that at least we have the 10% affordable housing piece of it, because right now we're delivering virtually nothing in the county.
14: Yeah, but there's you say the government has provided the legislation, but in effect, it's easy enough do legislation if you're not providing the finance. And they're expecting local authorities to come up with a large proportion of the affordable housing developments. And isn't that the problem?
19: No, it's not the problem. I mean, the council has a budget of over 300 million. You go and talk to any employee right today, talk to any councillor today, and let's figure out where that 300 million is going. I am really struggling to understand it. We have a huge budget within Mayo County Council. We've never had as much money coming in between rates and property taxes and parking charges and so on and so forth. Yes, the local government fund isn't enough, but that's largely impacting on our roads budget. It's time now we started putting serious money aside for affordable housing. The government have also put money aside to support us in terms of our initiative for affordable housing, and they will put best part of the 20% discount in place anyway. So this largely is down to the council itself stepping up, making a difference, and start recognising that we have working people in this county that need houses.
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14: And taking a look at some international and national news, an international criminal court judge says he won't be deterred from doing his job after the US imposed sanctions on him for issuing an arrest warrant.

0: Aish, a couple of like international drug traffickers. And in the middle of this list today, you have judges and prosecutors of the International Criminal Court. This is the reality.
1: The Republic of Ireland captain says the team will discuss their plans for the Israel game this weekend after their match. Dara O'Shea will lead the boys in green against Kosovo tomorrow, followed by the controversial game against Israel in Hungary on Sunday. The matches against Israel have been the subject of intense calls to boycott since a draw was made for the competition. Captain Dara O'Shea was asked if the players had made decisions on handshakes or jersey swaps.
2: We spoke already at the start of the week that we're going to come together on Friday and discuss this as a group. Like I said, tomorrow we've got a game to focus on first of all, and I don't think we'd be doing our job properly if we didn't put our full focus into that game. But yeah, once the game's over and Friday comes, we're all going to come together as one and discuss it openly and, yeah, come together. That's the main thing.
1: Now, the government is being called on to protect people in their hour of need by providing more supports for rising fuel costs. The Independent Ireland Party and Independent TDs, Paul Gogarty, Danny Healy-Ray and Michael Healy-Ray, have put forward a motion in the Dáil calling for action on the issue. It follows a similar motion by Sinn Féin. And Independent Ireland TD Michael Fitzmaurice says the current approach to supports needs to be re-examined.
3: Any money is welcome, and we're not against getting money, but that money needs to be ring-fenced, and another round of the fuel support needs to be given, because if it's not, there will be consequences in the agriculture and the farming circles.
1: Housing and the rising cost of living are the main issues impacting the country. A CSO survey involving 77,000 participants show rising prices in houses are the main concerns of 64% of those surveyed. The research for 2025 shows people have become more worried about immigration, with 24% listing it as their main concern last year, compared to 16% in 2023. Jerry Riley from the CSO says the majority of 18 to 29-year-olds listed housing as their main area of concern.
4: The older the respondent, the less likely they were to include housing as one of the major issues. And I guess, I suppose, in one respect, you know, if you're a home occupier or owner-occupier without a mortgage and you don't have kids that you're worried about, I guess you're not going to probably flag housing as one of the big issues. But it was 84% of 18 to 29-year-olds viewed housing as a top three issue.
1: And half of large employers are set to require fixed in-office days by 2027. That's according to William Fry's Future of Hybrid Work report, carried out on over 400 businesses. It found fewer than 30% of small businesses adopt the hybrid working model. Accountability and performance tracking is the biggest challenge that businesses face with hybrid work.
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1: Mostly dry and bright this afternoon with sunny spells and just isolated showers. Temperatures of between 14 and 16 degrees. Tonight will be dry with clear spells at first, but it'll turn cloudier overnight with patchy light rain and drizzle along the coast by morning. Temperatures overnight of 9 to 11 degrees. And tomorrow, Thursday, a dull and breezy day, dry for most people in the morning with patchy light rain and drizzle along the coast. Then more persistent outbreaks of rain will spread from the west throughout the afternoon and evening with temperatures of 15 to 18 degrees.
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7: And a very good afternoon from the sports desk. Well, starting off in Gaelic games and beaten All-Ireland senior hurling finalists, Galway have received 11 nominees for the 2026 PWC GAA GPA All-Stars. The 11 nominations are Dahi Burke, Ronan Glennon, Porrick Mannion, Darren Morrissey, Killian Trayers, Cahill Mannion, Tom Monaghan, Darren Neary, Aaron Nyland, Jason Rabbit and Conor Whelan. Limerick, the All-Ireland champions, lead the way with 30 13 nominations. Limerick's Dermot Burns and Gareth Hegarty are in the running for Hurler of the Year alongside Cork's Brian Hayes.

0: Two Galway men in Jason Rabbit and Killian Traers make the shortlist for the Young Hurler of the Year, and they're joined by William Buckley of Cork. The awards will be handed out at the All-Stars Banquet on October the 30th. At the same banquet, Mayo have 11 nominations for the Football All-Star Awards. Ryan O'Donoghue and Jack Carney are also nominated for the Footballer of the Year, while Kobe McDonald and Dara Byrne, they have both been nominated for the Young Footballer of the Year. Turning our attention to boxing, and it's a huge evening of boxing for all concerned in the west of Ireland. Aoife O'Rourke, she's now a five-time continental medalist. She's going to take on Russia's Soltan Medinova for a place in the finals. That is happening later on in the European Elite Boxing Championships. Medinova is the 2025 IBA world champion. They're due to meet in the ring at 4:45 this evening. And in the about after that, her sister Lisa, world gold and silver medalist, takes on Ukraine's Irina Lustyk for a place in the medals. Lustyk is a multiple European under 23 medalist, and that bout should be getting underway this evening at 5 o'clock. Elsewhere, Jude Gallagher is going to return to the ring later in the boxing after his big last 16 win. He takes on Spain's Juert Andres Martin Hernandez, the 22-year-old, a former World Youth Silver medalist and a silver medalist in August Mediterranean Games. That's going to start very shortly at around 1:30. Double Olympian Michaela Walsh takes on a triple Olympian and a home boxer, Stanimira Petrova, for a place on the podium. That quarterfinal bout will be happening at round and about 4:15. And rounding things out today in terms of boxing at the elites for Ireland, John McConnell returns for his fourth bout of the tournament. He boxes his semi-final against Nabi Izandarov of Azerbaijan. That is at 6:15 this evening. Turning our attention then to soccer, Republic of Ireland captain Dara O'Shea says they will defer their discussions on the Israel games until after tomorrow's Nations League opener against Kosovo. The squad are in Prisna for the first of the four games in this international window. There were protests outside the team's hotel in Castleknock earlier this week over the FAI's decision to fulfil the two fixtures against Israel in the coming weeks. Elsewhere, on the more local soccer front of things, there is action this weekend in the Elvery Sports Super League on Sunday at 11 o'clock. It is Glenhest Rovers going up against Castlebar Celtic. From 2:30, there's a huge game in the title race. Both games, in fact, are huge in the title race. Westport United, they host Ballina Town in the Elvery Sports Super League bottom half. Also at 2:30 on Sunday, it's Con Rangers going up against Clare Morris. There's a big game as well in Umbro Milebush Park on the grass pitch. It's the League One relegation playoff. It's between Partrie Athletic and Kilmore. That game kicks off on Sunday afternoon at 2:30. Elsewhere in Umbro Milebush Park on Sunday at 11:30, the Helen Johnson Under 18 Division 3 final takes place. As you mentioned, 11:30 kickoff as Achill Rovers go up against Ballina Town B, and the Connacht Cup Under 18s round 1 all kick off on Sunday. Five games in total, all at 2:00. East Galway United, they host Manulla. Strathaan Foxford United have home advantage against Moyne Villa. Ballyglass also have home advantage against Mary Orne Moore. There's an all Mayo tie as Ballina Town take on Westport United, and Castlebar Celtic, they're on the road to Berne na Ferbana. Finally, for now, Castlebar Town FC, they're hosting a coffee morning for hospice. It's in aid of the Mayo Roscommon Hospice Foundation. It is happening this coming Saturday. They're at the clubhouse between 10:30 and 3:00.
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2: And that's it from the local news and sports desk this Wednesday afternoon. From myself, Lauren and Stephen, have a very good afternoon. Coming up next, it's Pádraig Walsh with the Late Late Lunchbox.
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Ah, what a belter, what a rock belter to kick us off. Ooh, a Wednesday lunchtime, nothing like it. Just kind of setting the tone for the show, I think, today. It's going to be a busy one. We have so much happening on the programme. How are you getting on? Fáilte isteo. Wednesday lunchtime, wherever you are listening, it's great to have you along with us here. And thank you so much for joining us each and every lunchtime, 1:30 until 4 o'clock. And as always, we are here with thanks to your local Carrib Deli at Carrib Oil. Drop in for your lunch, for your coffee on the go, to fuel up the car, to get your groceries. And they're always there for you, 7 days a week as well. So were you up late last night? Were you glued to it? What an incredible traitors final last night, would you agree? I think you could say as good as we could possibly have hoped for. Brilliant. Just brilliant. I've loved this show. I know I'm on about it a lot recently. I just got addicted a few weeks ago. And I'm already buzzing, you could say, for the celebrity version that starts tomorrow night week. And the lineup is brilliant as well. But what a finale last night. Now, I'm aware that it's on very late, isn't it? And if, particularly if you watch the Uncloaked show afterwards, it's a late night. So I reckon a lot of people are a little bit tired today. Staying up late to watch The Traitors, it was worth every second of it. But I know some people don't know what happened, that they've recorded it. So we'll try and avoid any spoilers. I see a bunch of messages in actually already, people talking about the winners and all of that. So I'm not going to mention who won. But then again, it is very hard to avoid if you're on social media how it all unfolded last night, because it's everywhere. But it was absolutely brilliant. It's Wednesday, you know what that means? We're going to bring on the laughs after 2 o'clock. We have just the best wind-up ever for you. I'll tell you about what happens in a while. There's a poor lad in Cork called Paul Sexton. He's the victim on the Wednesday wind-up. It's absolutely gas. He's definitely the most patient man in Ireland. We've got Beat the Alphabet Quiz and Best Years of Our Lives on the way very shortly. This is Simply Red.

0: Simply Red here on Midwest Radio. Late, late lunchbox. Money's too tight to mention. So I spotted €2.21 for the diesel this morning when I was passing a filling station. Money's too tight to mention. Diesel, let's not go there. €2.21 for the diesel I spotted this morning, and I was trying to think back, and I remember €1.99, I think it was last Friday week when I had to fill up the car, from €1.99 to €2.21 in a fortnight. Crazy, crazy, crazy stuff altogether. Sharon is with us. Hiya, Sharon. I'll get your song on after a little while. No bother at all. And let's see. Loads coming in on the traitors here. Again, I'm trying to kind of be cautious, be careful, be mindful of anybody that has recorded last night's finale and hasn't watched it. Margaret, I hope I don't let something slip now, because a lot of people are on about... I can't even mention. I'll just say the winner, all right? Margaret is going to miss it. Best TV show ever. And she said, we're going to be all so lonely after now the Traitors is over. I was thinking about that actually last night and this morning. I cannot remember a TV show that would hook you in like this, like the Traitors. And I believe actually they've already commissioned the Traitors for next year. The ratings for this year were higher than last year. It's true, more people watch Traitors this year than last year, and applications are open for Traitors next year if you want to enter. Imagine that 8,000 people applied to be on the Traitors that we've just finished watching, and it's up on the RTE website. If you want to be on Traitors next year, you have to send in a 1-minute video, apparently, to tell RTE what makes you unique, and you have to be over 18 and be available for 4 weeks, it seems, next March. But anyway, yeah, more on the Traitors a little bit later on. Quick break, we're coming back in the best years of our lives. See if you can guess the year, it's a bit of crack. We'll kick it off with Ollie Murs next.
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time on Midwest. That's Ali Murr's Dance With Me Tonight. What year are we in? Can you guess the year? It's a bit of crack while you're munching on your sambos today. 10 to 2 right now. Wind up coming up just after 2 o'clock, our Wednesday wind up. This is pure gas today. Mick Mulcahy is going to be our prankster. Paul Sexton, poor old Paul, is the victim today. Just to give you kind of a little outline of what you're going to hear. So Paul actually works for a travel company. They're based in Cork. And it was Paul's wife that wanted to wind him up. So Paul's wife is Breffni. She says she has never, ever seen him lose his temper, even just a little. So you're going to enjoy this one. Mick pretends he's a guy by the name of Sylvie Tanner, who's interested in booking a holiday. So Mick and Breffni lined this up on actually Paul's day off. They were out celebrating a christening, and Mick does everything he can to completely destroy his day at the christening and obviously try and push his buttons. You're about to hear, I reckon, the most patient and courteous fella in the whole country. Normally we to put in loads of blips, you know, where there's rudy words that can't go out on the radio. With very little editing actually to do with this one today. It's coming up, the Wednesday wind up just after 2 o'clock. Best years of our lives, let's continue. Ali Murr's was at 3, Dance With Me Tonight. This is the Irish chart, but what year? From this very week, where Adele was at number 2. I let it

Set Fire to the Rain. There's Adele, number two on our retro charts. Well, if you guessed the year yet, a lot of people have. Tina, hello to you, Tina. Happy Wednesday to you, and I hope all is well with you. You were actually first in with it today. All the crew in Moy and Ovations, listening in, great listeners to the show. They asked me to give Pauline a little shout out today. Hi, Pauline. She's going to be going home at 2 o'clock. Can you dedicate a song to her? Of course we can. How about this? It was number one. One last chance to guess the year today. Moves Like Jagger. It's Maroon 5. Oh.

0: Christina Aguilera teaming up with Maroon 5. Ready for a bit of a shock? Songs from 15 years ago. I know, 15 years ago. Chris. That was number one, Moves Like Jagger. We had Adele in there and Olly Murs as well. That's what I love about this little feature. You know, we could be dipping in and out of any year, any decade. Songs today from 2011. Would you believe 15 years ago? We'll see where we find ourselves tomorrow. We do it every lunchtime. Best years of our lives. Thanks a million to everybody for texting in. Mary in Bohola, Mary Keegan. Hiya, Mary, as well. And I hope you're enjoying your lunch. Lady is 8 tickets for sale for Marty Pello. Don't forget Marty Pello. Big gig Saturday night at the TF and can sell separately if that's needed. And we'll also sell them for a little less than face value. So if you're interested, Marty Pello, Saturday night, you can call up Petrina here. 0818 3055. Loads of tunes when we come back after 2 o'clock and the Wednesday wind-up. It's on the way.
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10: The weather forecast.
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0: Yeah, top day today, isn't it? Hopefully you have some nice sunshine wherever you might be if you're around the region. We've got lots of blue skies, plenty of sunny spells today. Feeling fresher though, it is a little bit cooler than recent days. Highs of about 14 or 15 degrees. Dry tonight, clear spells at first. We might get a little patchy light rain and drizzle developing near coastal areas by tomorrow morning. Overnight temperatures 9 to 11 degrees.
10: The weather forecast
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0: Alrighty, big day today. As always, every Wednesday on the Radio Bingo, a very welcome financial boost could be in store for one of our players. 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

Midwest in the afternoon. Playing that for Sharon today. I know that's the song you wanted to hear on Midwest, Sharon. It's Madonna, Material Girl. 2:10 right now. I'm admiring some amazing photographs coming in here of the hot air balloons this morning. What a morning. I'm glad as well the weather was fantastic. Forest Park is what I'm looking at here. Maybe you were there because Deirdre, Fair Play, has sent in a whole bunch of brilliant photographs. And gosh, those balloons are massive things, aren't they? I don't know if I'd go up in a hot air balloon, mind you. And one of them seems to be landing on the surface of the water. Do they actually drop into the water? I don't know. Says Porrick that jumped out of an aeroplane on a parachute at 9,000 feet years ago. Years ago, I might add. Yeah, you know when you don't think twice about signing up for these things. I'll never forget that experience. It was all for charity, though. But yeah, brilliant day in Forest Park today. Loving the photos, Deirdre, and I'll try and get some Mickey Joe on for you. We do this thing every Wednesday. It's the Wednesday wind-up. We've got a really cool jingle every week as well.

0: Fair play. 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Wednesday wind up. Poor old Paul Sexton. Wait till you hear Paul in a minute. He's the victim today, okay? He works for a travel company called TravelAgent.ie. He's based in Cork. His wife, Brefni, got in touch with our prankster, Mick Mulcahy. She said she has never, ever seen him lose his temper. Even just a little. So, Mick pretends he's a guy called Sylvie Tanner, interested in booking a holiday for himself. So, Brefni lined this up that the prank would happen on Paul's day off when he was celebrating a christening. Mick does everything he can to destroy his day at the christening and push his buttons. Have a listen, enjoy.
1: Hello.
2: Oh, Paul.
1: Hello.
2: Paul Sexton?
1: Yeah.
2: Form with your boy, Sylvie Tanner calling.
1: Who, sorry?
2: Sylvie Tanner.
1: Sylvie who?
2: Sylvie, Sylvester.
1: Hi, how are you?
2: I'm grand, boy. Come here, I got your number there from one of the girls in your office during the week.
1: Right.
2: You were out there when I called in.
1: Right.
2: I'm after getting in the internet, right? And I'm just on your website there.
1: Yeah.
2: Travelagent.ie.
1: Right.
2: Tis the right job, tis me berries.
1: Right. I'm just at a christening at the moment here.
2: Anywhere you'd recommend now that I'm on the web, like?
1: Well, most places are on the site there. Have a look there and see what you could find. And if you have any questions on anything, you could give me a shout on Monday if you like.
2: Monday, is it?
1: Yeah, I'll be back at the office on Monday.
2: And you're at a christening now?
1: I'm just at a christening there. We're just sitting down to our dinner.
2: All right, okay. I call you Monday, so...
1: Do, if you wouldn't mind.
2: No bother.
1: All right, thanks much.
2: Thanks a million, Paul.
1: Thanks.
2: Bye.
1: Hello?
2: I heard Marbella is grand, is it?
1: It is. Who's this?
2: It's Sylvie again. I'm after coming up in there with Marbella, but it looks very expensive, Paul, is it?
1: It can be. It really depends on where you want to stay, you know?
2: Right, okay. Sure, I suppose we can discuss that, like.
1: Yeah.
2: And is that direct flight from Cork?
1: Yeah. It's lovely down there.
2: Right, okay. There's a lovely looking place there called Porto Banus.
1: Porto Banus, is it?
2: Oh, it says Banus here.
1: Yeah, it is very nice. I could tell you all about it on Monday if you want to give me a shout.
2: No bother. Monday, so it is.
1: All right. Thanks very much.
2: Thanks, cheers.
1: Okay, thanks. Bye. Hello?
2: Paul, I'm just wondering, where would a drink be the cheapest? So would it be Turkey or Spain? Italy or Cyprus?
1: I'd say Turkey.
2: Turkey be the cheapest, would it?
1: I'd say for the drink, yeah. I'd say it definitely would, yeah.
2: Would it, grand job?
1: Yeah. All right. Give me a shout again on Monday.
2: I do that, no bother. Monday
1: all right.
2: It is. Cheers.
1: Thanks a lot.
2: Bye.
1: Hello?
2: Paul?
1: Yeah?
2: Paul, Sylvie again. Come here. I heard you can't drink the water out in Turkey, out in Spain.
1: You can get it out there, can you? You can get it out there.
2: So, but what about shaving foam, no, that kind of thing?
1: You can get that out there as well. You can get most things out there that you can get here, you know?
2: Can you do that?
1: You can. I'll give you a list of things on Monday if you give me a ring.
2: Right, okay, Monday it is.
1: You can get most things out there. Give me a shout on Monday, will you?
2: I'll do that.
1: Hello?
2: What's Mallorca like?
1: I'm sorry, no. If there was any other day, no, I'd have loads of time to talk to you. I really would, but I'm in the middle of a christening. Yeah. Would you mind giving me a shout on Monday? I don't mean to be rude, no, but it's not the right time. Would that be all right if you rang me on Monday?
2: All right, fair enough.
1: Mallorca's lovely.
2: Thanks.
1: She's lovely.
2: Good luck.
1: Okay, thanks. Bye. Hello?
2: What suntan lotion factor should I bring with me?
1: I'm sorry, no, but there's people at the Christmas. We're sitting down for our dinner, and the phone is ringing. It's just, would you mind giving me a ring on Monday? Would that be all right? There's different kinds of suntan lotion you can bring, but I told you
2: I'd give you a ring Monday. That's no bother.
1: Yeah, would you mind giving me a ring then, so?
2: Right, okay.
1: All right, thanks very much.
2: No bother.
1: I talk to you on Monday, so.
2: Monday it is. Good luck.
1: Talk to you then.
2: Bye.
1: Hello?
2: Paul, will the euro do me abroad? What's the unit of currency out there?
1: Just hold on there now, 2 seconds. I'll have to go outside the door now. Two minutes. Hello?
2: Oh, this year I'm off to sunny Spain. Hello, yeah?
1: Yeah, sorry, no.
2: Where are you? Out the road?
1: I am, yeah. Today is my day off, you know? I'm at a christening here, and it's not very nice to be standing up and going outside the door. You know, I'm going to have to turn off my phone now.
2: But you should have turned off your phone hours ago.
1: I know, I should have turned it off, but sure, I have to have it on too.
2: Oh, I'll give you a call on Monday. That's probably the best thing, is it?
1: That's the best thing now, yeah. That's the best thing you said now, yeah.
2: Sound job. I tell you what, so, Paul, I'll call you Monday.
1: Monday's great.
2: Thanks a million. Good luck.
1: Talk to you then.
2: Bye.
1: Hello?
2: Paul, what time does it get dark out there?
1: Jesus. It gets dark out there at night time.
2: Does it?
1: Night time. I'm going to have to turn off my phone now. You don't mind, do you?
2: All right, fair enough.
1: Seriously, no. And, yeah.
2: Bye.
1: Okay, goodbye, bye. Hello?
2: Paul!
1: Hello?
2: Paul, Sylvie again.
1: Sylvie? I'm deciding that my dinner's after going cold. I'm after missing my dessert. Sylvie, you'll have to ring me on Monday. There's something wrong with you, I think, bye. You'll have to go away and leave me alone. I can't talk to you today, no, at all. Give me a ring on Monday.
2: Right, okay. I'm surprised that Breffney's keeping a straight face in there.
1: How do you know Breffney?
2: That's because she's the one who wrote into me to wind you up.
1: Oh,
2: it's a bit more
1: is
2: funny,
1: that you,
2: Paul.
1: Mick?
2: How's it going?
1: Oh, for sake. You're a murder, you are, boy. Murder.
2: Breffney wrote to me saying you are the model of patience.
1: Very good.
2: You're the model
1: good.
2: Of courtesy. And she's never, ever seen you lose your temper. So we just decided to pick today during the christening to see if we could get you going. Anyway, you passed our test with flying colours. We got you going slightly.
1: Yes. Very good.
2: Well, enjoy the christening. Sorry for dragging you out of it and for upsetting us so long. You can blame Breffney, all right?
1: I will, of course.
2: Your lovely wife.
1: Thanks very much,
2: Paul Sexton, thanks.

0: is another great gig you can look forward to coming soon to the TF UB40 with Ali Campbell. Marty Pello this weekend. Great gigs coming very soon to your local Royal Theatre in Castlebar. A great reaction to the Wednesday wind-up today as well. I'm glad we put a smile on your face. A lot of people had to pull in the car. They were laughing so hard. It's kind of the objective, isn't it? Put a smile on your face with all that's going on. Alrighty, let's play our quiz then. We're on board this week with Diamond Coast Hotel in Enniscrone. And don't forget, if you are planning a wedding, make sure and pop down to see Mary Clark. Mary at the Diamond Coast is renowned for her expertise on making your dream wedding come true. So have a chat with Mary, and she'd be delighted to show you around this beautiful hotel. So all of our daily winners, we're sending you along for delicious lunch for two by the sea. And you can go whenever you like. Nice little treat for your autumn. The overall winner this week, it's overnight stay for two, luxury accommodation, fully cooked Irish breakfast to your order the following morning, and lunch all included for the overall prize. So we'll have a bit of crack on the quiz shortly, and all you have to do is send us in your name with the word quiz, and we'll make sure that you are in the draw, and hopefully we'll be chatting to you very shortly. 087 900 41 41. That's the number if you want to take part.
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0: the TF Royal Theatre. Queen of the Night brings the magic of Whitney Houston on October 3rd. We Have Him Back, a play honouring Frank Stagg, takes place on October 10th. And Zombie, the Cranberries tribute, brings the iconic sound of Dolores and the Cranberries back to the stage on October 17th. Book now at tfroyal.ie.
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0: John Paul Young Love is in the air at Midwest in the afternoon. Hi, Park, loved the wind-up, especially the line, is it okay with you if I turn off my phone? You don't mind? Yeah, I know. Most people would have thrown the phone out the window by then at that stage. Probably a lot earlier on in the call even. This is in from Sandra. She says, such patience on Paul, the victim there, and so polite. I couldn't believe he kept answering his phone. But yeah, obviously a very nice guy. Patient and courteous all the way. Let's see. Hi to all in Behi Beg in Ballina. Mark sending this one in. Mark, I would imagine if you text Eamon later on the country show later on this evening after 6 o'clock, he'd be very happy to play that song for you. Bridget in Foxford as well. We've got to be careful with our references to the traitors, because I am aware that a lot of people, it's on very late actually, and especially if you watch The Uncloaked, it does go on very late. So I'm aware a lot of people don't want to know the outcome. It must be so hard for you today, staying away from everything. Don't worry, I'm not gonna spoil it on you. But Bridget said her prediction for the final last night was so wrong. So I'm glad you enjoyed the series, Bridget. I loved it as well, I have to say. Alrighty. Tis indeed Beat the Alphabet Quiz. Caroline Hegarty is on the show with us. Hi, Caroline.
1: Park.
0: How are
1: Hi,
0: you?
1: Hi, Park. I'm very good. How are you?
0: Good, thanks. Keeping well. Were you into the traitors, Caroline?
1: No, not at all. I couldn't get into it.
0: Are you serious? Okay.
1: I must be the only person in Ireland.
0: No, yeah. Not at all. You were not. I was like you up until about a fortnight ago. And
1: no, I just couldn't get into it, no.
0: I was the same last year. I only did catch a few minutes of it here and there. And I didn't really get what the whole thing was about, but I loved
1: that's
0: it this
1: what,
0: year.
1: That's me. Yeah, that's me.
0: Are you more a bake-off person, Caroline? Would you watch that?
1: No.
0: No, not really.
1: No,
0: not really. No bother. You've just wrapped up work for the day anyway.
1: Have done, yes, thank God. Good, it's a lovely day.
0: It is gorgeous out now. Yeah, blue skies. Okay, my studio window. So I hope it's nice everywhere
1: here,
0: around the region.
1: Here. Yeah.
0: Yeah. All righty, Caroline, we'd love to send you off for a nice little treat at the Diamond Coast.
1: Yes.
0: And you could win lunch for two if you get the best score out of the two rounds today. But of course, you'd love to win the overnight escape with all the nice little trimmings and extras added on there. So good luck on this. We have N today for Nora. Has just come out as the letter of the day, Caroline. All righty. Hope you get loads
1: brilliant.
0: Of these. All of your answers beginning with N words.
1: Okay.
0: And 40 seconds on the clock. It starts for you now. A structure made by a bird.
1: Next.
0: How you might feel before a big occasion.
1: Nervous.
0: A famous city known as the Big Apple.
1: New York.
0: Who built the Ark?
1: Noah.
0: This Rafa was twice winner of the Wimbledon men's singles title. Rafa something.
1: Oh, pass. Don't know.
0: Food that is healthy and good for you is said to be this.
1: Nutritious.
0: This Lawson is one of the new judges on Bake Off. Something Lawson?
1: Noel.
0: Food writer. Something that is difficult to find might be what in a haystack?
1: Needle
0: is right. Okay, you missed a couple of them, Caroline, there. It's funny, we were just chatting about the bake-off and up pops the question. Nigella.
1: Nigella. Oh,
0: yes. Yeah, the food writer. Nigella Lawson and Rafa Nadal was the tennis guy. All right.
1: Wouldn't have a clue.
0: Don't worry at all. Let's see. 1, 2, 3, 4, 5, 6 for you, Caroline.
1: Okay, not bad.
0: Not bad. We'll see how it goes in the next hour of the show anyway. And thanks
1: Brilliant.
0: For coming on. Have a nice evening, Caroline. Good talking
1: you
0: to you.
1: You too, Paul.
0: Mind
1: Good
0: yourself.
1: To you.
0: Bye.
1: Bye. Bye-bye.

0: That's the friends of Mayo. Mayo's got a story to tell. Bernard was in touch with us. Bernard is a taxi driver and he wanted to hear that song from Friends of Mayo. He says, it's great to be on my own for once in the taxi so I can give it full volume. So good on you yourself, Bernard, there. And a big shout out for my dad, and that's Michael Gallagher. Happy 60th birthday. Big occasion for Michael in Gortnahora today. Lots of love and birthday hugs from your favourite daughter listening in Perth in Australia. Nice surprise there for Dad Michael. And yeah, all the best to you indeed. And our wonderful neighbour, Noreen Tolan, happy birthday also. I hope the celebrations are huge. Thank you, Amanda. Good night, as it would be for you down under in Australia. And lovely to hear from you as well. Let's give you a time check now. It is 19 minutes to 3.
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0: Well, you know, we get texts and messages and WhatsApps in almost every day of the week wondering, where's Sam Maguire today? Does anyone know where Sam Maguire is? Or they have people listening in, have relatives, and they would love to meet Sam Maguire. Well, I can tell you, Sam is going to be at Moy Davitt's GAA Club in Foxford. They're playing host to Sam Maguire on Saturday morning, all right? So that's at the club grounds in Foxford, Saturday morning, 9:30. And the club members there, of course, will welcome Cian McHale, the brilliant player he is, and some of his Mayo teammates. They'll be there bringing Sam Maguire to Foxford. So what a great homecoming that's going to be. And everybody's invited. Share in the excitement of the great success for Mayo. And of course, you'll be honouring the local players' achievements there as well. No parking, by the way, in the club grounds. But they're organising various shuttle buses that will run from Foxford as well. And there's also parking in the fields that are beside the club grounds as well, weather permitting. But it's going to be a great occasion. Sam Maguire coming to Foxford Saturday. Be there.
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Bruno Mars here on Midwest, and that is called Grenade. All right, quick fire giveaway for you then. If you love the music of Whitney Houston, don't forget a show. It's called Queen of the Night. The Irish tour is coming to the TF Saturday the 3rd of October. Another big, big show coming to the TF. Tickets from the box office, they're on sale right now. Or you can head over to ticketmaster.ie. And it's straight from a sellout run over in the UK, actually. And just a couple of dates in Ireland. Queen of the Night, a full live band, and all those amazing songs. And the singer is just incredible. If you YouTube the show, Queen of the Night, a tribute to Whitney Houston, she sounds just like Whitney. She hits all the high notes. And it's a big, big show, big production. So we're going to give away a couple of guest list invites right now. We've got a question for you. I think it's a simple enough, straightforward one. So Whitney's version of the song I Will Always Love You from 1992 went on to be, I think, the biggest selling song from that year. The question is, though, the song was written and originally recorded by what American songwriter, singer-songwriter? So Whitney's version of I Will Always Love You from 1992, that song, we need to know from you, was written and originally recorded by what American singer-songwriter? Let me know. Text or WhatsApp 087-900-4141. And that's coming up on the 3rd of October. It's a Saturday night. All those great Whitney songs. I Want to Dance with Somebody. I Am Every Woman. One Moment in Time. So emotional. Greatest Love of All. They're performing all the powerful Whitney songs. So go for a text or WhatsApp and pick a winner in a short while. Here's John Farnham. You're the voice.

0: Sean Farnham, then. Great song, isn't it, from the 80s? You're the Voice. After 3 o'clock, we'll hear from Ella Langley on the runaway success of her song Choosin' Texas. It's broken all records. We'll hear from Ella Langley after three, and a very sweet story about Coldplay's Chris Martin just after three as well. Please mention a hospice coffee morning in Bohola Community Centre. It's on tomorrow, 10 o'clock in the morning until 2 in the afternoon. Well done to everybody organising all these wonderful hospice coffee days over the next few days or so. And it's for a great cause. The Urquhart Family Band will also provide entertainment on the day, so you'll be entertained along with your cuppa. That's a great idea. Bohola Community Centre, and that's tomorrow. Of course, the answer was the late Dolly Parton. It's still hard to kind of accept that, isn't it? The late Dolly Parton. Maybe you've been watching and listening to Dolly songs following her passing. Of course, Dolly originally wrote and recorded that great song, I Will Always Love You. Invites then for the Queen of the Night tribute to Whitney Houston. The winner is Marty Healy from Belmullet. And your name will be on the guest list, Marty. Go have a great night and bring somebody along with you as well. And very quickly, we're told 8 black and white cattle on the road at Craga Graveyard in Foxford. So drivers, be very, very careful. They're on the road there, and maybe any livestock owners around that area, you might want to pop down and check on your cattle. So they're straying at Craga Graveyard in Foxford. Don't go anywhere. A ton of great tunes coming up in the next hour after the news.
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13: Good afternoon, I'm Stephen Grealis. Atlantic Technological University is holding a series of open days across its campuses as more than 5,200 new students have chosen to study at the university this year. The events will give prospective students, parents and guidance counsellors the chance to explore courses, meet lecturers and current students and find out more about career opportunities and student supports. The first open day takes place at the ATU campus in Mount Bellew next Wednesday, September 30th. The Mayo campus in Castlebar will then host its open day this day fortnight on October the 7th alongside Mayo County Council's Jobs of the Future event. Those attending will be able to learn more about emerging industries and the career opportunities available through ATU courses. Killary Fjord in Connemara has been named one of the world's top destinations to visit in 2027. Lonely Planet describes Ireland's only true fjord as beautiful and praised its dramatic scenery and tranquility. Tourism Ireland says it will use the accolade to promote Killary and the wider Connemara region to overseas visitors. And coming up, guide dog volunteers wanted in the Mayo area.
14: Yeah, we're good mates, yeah. Look, I'm always there for him, 100%, through thick and thin. 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Anytime he's going out, I'll get the shout, you know. And someday, I'll probably kill him.
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13: Irish Guide Dogs is looking for volunteers in County Mayo to help with the guide dogs get regular time to run, play and exercise. 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The time commitment can vary depending on the location and travel involved. Irish Guide Dogs says no previous experience with guide dogs is needed, with training and ongoing support provided.
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13: Now, it'll be dry and bright this afternoon and evening with plenty of sunny spells and partially cloudy skies, feeling fresher than recent days in highs of 14 to 16 degrees. Tonight will be dry with clear spells at first, turning cloudier overnight with patchy light rain and drizzle developing near coast by morning, lows of 9 to 11 degrees in a light to moderate southerly breeze. And for more detailed forecast, you can log on to met.ie.
17: The weather forecast
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13: Now in soccer, Republic of Ireland captain Dara O'Shea says they're fully focused on tomorrow's Nations League match with Kosovo despite the controversy surrounding their upcoming games with Israel. The Israel games will be played at neutral venues in Serbia and Hungary and have been subject to protests and calls for a boycott. In boxing, Jude Gallagher has narrowly missed out on a medal at the European Elite Boxing Championships. He was defeated by Spain's Anthony Martin Hernandez in their lightweight quarter-final. The Irish fighters will return to the ring later this evening. Two-time Olympian Michaela Walsh goes against home favourite Statomina Petrova as she looks to secure at least a bronze medal in the featherweight. After that, Roscommon's Aoife O'Rourke can upgrade to a silver if she defeats Russia's Salta Meninov. Her sister Lisa can go one better than bronze when she takes on Irina Lushtik of Ukraine. In Gaelic games, All-Ireland champions Limerick lead the way in the All-Star Hurling nominations, accounting for 13. Galway follow close behind on 11, while Cork have received 7 nominations. The Rebels' Brian Hayes will have to face off with Limerick's Dermot Burns and Gareth Hegarty for the Hurler of the Year, while 2 Galway men, Jason Rabbit and Killian Traers, make the shortlist for Young Hurler of the Year.
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0: That's great. 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

It's Alex Warren. A song called Passenger here on Midwest Wednesday afternoon. How are you getting on today? You a bit tired? Were you watching it last night? Were you glued to it all season? Everybody's talking about the Traitors, and there's loads of messages coming in that unfortunately I can't read out because I don't want to spoil it. I know a lot of people that were up early this morning, they just couldn't stay watching it. It is on. Maybe it was on a little bit late. I wonder could they bring it back a little bit earlier to start at 8 o'clock. But then again, would that ruin the content? Do you know what I'm saying? The watershed, all that kind of thing. So maybe that is the time for it. 9:30. But that's it. It's over for another year. What an incredible Traitors final last night. As good as we could possibly have hoped for. Brilliant. Just brilliant. If you haven't seen it, if you've recorded it, I'm not going to spoil it on you. RTE have already announced they've commissioned a brand new series for next year. The ratings, huge, we're told, for this year. In fact, more people watch Traitors this year than they did last year. And you had all those big celebs last year as well that, well, they were celebrities after it. So you can apply. Do you ever feel you could go on Traitors? Do you know somebody you're working with that would be brilliant as a faithful or a traitor? Well, they're looking for applicants already for next year. You must be available between March and April for at least 4 weeks, and you have to send in a 1-minute video to tell the producers what makes you unique. No. And would you prefer to be a traitor or a faithful? It's on the RTE website already, honest to God. So, yeah, loads of chat about Traitors, but I don't want to spoil it for anybody. Who's celebrating birthdays today? Julio Iglesias has a birthday. He's 83. And this man, 135 million records he sold worldwide. The Boss. There's only one Boss. Brucey, happy birthday. The Boss is 77 today. This is Brilliant Disguise.

0: wishing the boss all the best on his birthday today. 77, Bruce Springsteen. What a song, brilliant disguise. A couple of quick shout-outs for more Coffee Mornings Home Care Medical Shop. If you're in Ballyhaunas, they'd love to see you from 11 until 4, that's tomorrow. And Mayo Abbey Hospice Coffee Evening, all ready now to kick off at 4 o'clock. So this is this evening, 4 until 8 this evening. And please support if you can. Well done to all at Mayo Abbey, their coffee evening about to kick off in less than an hour now at this stage. Wish my amazing sister, please, Bernie Brandley, a happy birthday. And she's one of a kind. Love from Sha. Have a great evening, Bernie. And also while we're at it too, a mention for Jonathan from all in Howard's Bar. He's celebrating his birthday and we're all listening in at the moment as well. So have a good one there. And sure, I think they might buy you the next one for free, Jonathan. Two Castlereagh sisters. They are unbelievable. You might have heard Stevie mention on the news, Aoife and Lisa O'Rourke. They are always doing Castlereagh proud. They're both amazing athletes and they're in action just after 4 o'clock. I think it's just after four today, taking to the ring. They can upgrade their medals at the European Elite Championships taking place in Sofia this evening. So the girls have already both guaranteed themselves at least bronze medals after winning their quarterfinals yesterday. And as I said, they take to the ring after 4 o'clock today. We're all cheering them on. They really are amazing athletes and two lovely girls as well. So we're wishing Aoife and Lisa O'Rourke all the very best. Time check now, 17 after 3.
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That's Edie Brickell. Great hearing that on the radio again. Edie Brickell and the New Bohemians. It's our all-time classic this afternoon. That's called What I Am. So there's a great story doing the rounds for the last day or so. It's a very sweet story about Chris Martin. He, out of Coldplay, you could say, one of the biggest rock and roll stars in the world. So apparently he joined a busker in central London for an impromptu duet a couple of nights ago. So the busker's name is Hanny Juni, and he was getting ready to sing a Coldplay song, Viva La Vida. And he had a few people around him. He was in Trafalgar Square in London. And all of a sudden, just as he started the song, Chris Martin pops up and went on the microphone and started singing along. But the gasp part about all of this is that the busker hadn't a clue who Chris Martin was. And he told the BBC, he said, I thought this guy had an amazing energy about him, a nice vibe, and he had a really good voice, and he sounded like kind of similar to Chris Martin. And then he said to himself, ah, oh, come on, don't be ridiculous. Of course it's not Chris Martin. Chris Martin doesn't roam around the streets of London. And Chris Martin finished a verse of the song with

0: Now, no, the old sound isn't the best there, because that was obviously out of the busker's own little speaker thing that he had with him. How did he not know that it was Chris Martin? Chris Martin just faded away into the night. And the guy thought, gosh, he sounds a bit like him. You can even hear the crowd clapping along. They knew it was Chris Martin. So, yeah. All righty, let's give you a chance. Here's a brilliant chance to get your hands on a prize now from the Diamond Coast Hotel. Caroline from Castlebar was on with us in the last hour, and she scored 6 points. So it means whoever plays next, if you get more than six, lunch for two, delicious lunch for two, right by the beach at the Diamond Coast Hotel in Enniscrone, is all yours. Okay, it's more than six, you win that. And of course, our overall winner this week gets upgraded for the overnight stay for two with fully cooked to order Irish breakfast, and even lunch is all included there as well. Don't forget, for Christmas, I know it's a long way away. Pori, don't mention Christmas, please. But seriously, a lot of people like to plan ahead, and they've loads of events on at Christmas time, like Winter Wonderland, Christmas Party Night, Santa by the Sea. It's all there for you if you want to get in touch with them. Diamond Coast in Enniscrone. So all you need to do is send quiz in your name, and
1: it's
0: best
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0: sun will never settle, and that is Kingfisher. Johnny Hunt, shout out for Johnny. Hope you're having a good one, Johnny. Happy birthday, special birthday. Very good. From all your neighbours in Bricken. Do it then. Round two. Niall Fitzpatrick is on the show with us. Hiya, Niall.
1: Hiya.
0: How are you getting on?
1: Good now, and yourself?
0: Oh, great. Good form today. Thanks for the gods. What are you up to, Ballon Road this evening, Niall? What's going on there?
1: Not too bad now. Just enjoying the nice, lovely weather.
0: Yeah, it was a lovely day today. It was great.
1: Mm-hmm.
0: Good stuff. Okay, Niall, you're in a nice position here now. All you need to do is beat the 6 points, sir. Okay, 6 points Caroline scored. So are you confident you can do that?
1: Hopefully.
0: Yeah,
1: hopefully.
0: I would be if I was you. I would be. And great prizes, all with thanks to Diamond Coast Hotel. All right, anyone helping you out there?
1: No, it's on me one today, no.
0: That sounds... All right, Niall, we've got N for Niall as the letter today. Okay, N words all the way. Concentration time and score well, Niall. Lots of luck. Here we go. 40 seconds. City in Tennessee associated with country music.
1: Let's skip.
0: A type of baked flat bread often served with Indian dishes.
1: Naan bread.
0: Famous waterfalls in Canada.
1: Niagara.
0: To annoy constantly with complaints or demands. Pointed implement used for sewing.
1: Needle.
0: One of the major rivers of the world. It flows through Egypt. A person new to a job.
1: Skip.
0: Tidy and carefully arranged.
1: Neat.
0: Okay. Niall, I'm sweating here. You missed a few of them. And this is going to be close, this is. So, first of all, Nashville is in Tennessee. All right, Nashville, we needed. Niall is the river. Novice is a person new to a job. Okay. So, they were ones you missed out on. 1, 2, 3, 4. 5. I count 1, 2, 3, 4, 5. Niall, what happened to you? It happens. Don't worry, you're not the first. Brain fog, brain freeze. Niall, that's it. It's a lot easier when you're shouting at your own radio, isn't it?
1: Oh, it is surely.
0: Anyway, look, it's lovely talking to you. Thanks for coming on, Niall. Mind yourself. Thanks. Good luck. Bye-bye. So, unexpectedly, Caroline Hegarty, you're our winner today, Caroline. Have a lovely time. You're off to the Diamond Coast Hotel. Lunch for two. Enjoy.

in Argentina, You Better Be Good To Me, and Dance The Night, Dua Lipa. So Ella Langley is all over the news today. She has broken the record for the most weeks topping the Billboard Hot 100 chart in the United States. She's broken Mariah Carey's record. She's

0: Yeah, Choosing Texas from Ella Langley. She has unseated Mariah's All I Want for Christmas Is You. 23 weeks at number one. Incredible, isn't it? It's a ranking that includes streaming, radio plays, sales and data. And it surpasses Mariah's Christmas anthem. Congratulations, Ella Langley. And she posted this to Instagram today.
1: Thank you. Thank you so much. It's changing my life. It's changing lives of the writers of this song. It's changing lives of my family. And it is truly growing an atmosphere for something I'm going to be able to do the rest of my life. And I just, today it doesn't feel like a real thing. It feels fake. And somebody's going to come in and be like, ha ha, we're kidding the whole time. Just kidding. But I'm going to go out and celebrate tonight. And I'm really excited to just experience a moment like this in my life. I don't know how else to say it. Just thank you so much. And Choosing T. Wow. That's the one, huh?
0: Good on you, Ella. Choosing T. That's it, Record Breaker. Brilliant song, isn't it? Congratulations to her.
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0: Happy Mondays here on Midwest. Well, if you were around at that time and you were one of those having a good old bop for yourself on a dance floor, I bet that's put a little smile on your face, hasn't it? Of course it has. Step on, happy Mondays. Squeeze this one in before we go then.
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0: Movies galore coming to the big screen this weekend. There's so much talk about this film, The Lost Children of Tuam. So head towards the website. I know they're planning on a couple of showings a day for that film. A powerful movie from what we're hearing. You've got Practical Magic 2. That's on the big screen. Sense and Sensibility is landing this weekend. Daisy Edgar-Jones, Katrina Balfe together on the big screen. Heart of the Beast is the brand new Brad Pitt movie where it's after a plane crash and he's out in the wild, just Brad Pitt and his doggy. So a lot of people talking about that film as well. How's about this for a lyric then? I can't wait to play this. We'll squeeze in this song definitely before we go. Jumbled around lyrics, we need to know the title of the song these lines featured in. You say you want your freedom, like a heartbeat drives you mad. Well, who am I to keep you down? So we need the title of that song for the Midwest Radio Brain Buzz this evening. Invites for Mayo Movie World. Have a movie night on us. You say you want your freedom, like a heartbeat drives you mad. Who am I to keep you down? Text and the WhatsApp open for you here now. 087 900 41 41. Let me know what you're thinking. Hi, Pora. Good day to you on this beautiful day. This is Atlanta Dez. Hiya, Dez. Hope you're keeping well. Please, can you play National Express for Wes, Kate's husband in Atlanta? I'm definitely sure they're listening in over there in Atlanta. Of course we will. Hi, Dez. Hi, Wes. Hi, Kate.

0: Divine Comedy, the National Express. Time to go, time before I do. Best wishes, Anthony Houlihan and the family, on winning family tickets to Westlife in Dublin over the weekend from Max and all his work colleagues. Cool prize. Enjoy, Anthony and family. Let's bring it on then, the Brain Buzz song this evening. Our winner, by the way, is Phil O'Flaherty.
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0: Phil O'Flaherty, off to the movies from Island 80. And well done, everybody that spotted this one. Of course, it's Stevie and Fleetwood Mac, and it's Dreams. And James is up next at 4 o'clock. Have a lovely Wednesday evening. Thanks for your company. See you tomorrow at lunch.

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10: Good afternoon, I'm Stephen Grealis. The GEA community in County Mayo is in mourning today at the passing of County Board Chairman Seamus Toohey. The Brafey native was in his final year of his tenure as chairman and earlier this year saw his beloved Mayo win the All-Ireland Senior Football Championship for the first time since 1951. Seamus is predeceased by his parents Tom and Claire Toohey, sister Katrina, aunts and uncles. He will be deeply missed by his heartbroken wife Marie, daughter Shauna and son-in-law Peter, son Evan and daughter-in-law Amy, his adored grandchildren, his brother Tommy, sisters Mary, Claire, Helen and Breed, brothers-in-law, aunt-in-law Nell, uncle Jimmy, nieces, nephews, cousins and wide circle of family and friends. Seamus will repose in the Dr. Michael Loftus room in McHale Park on Friday afternoon from 4 o'clock with removal at 7:30 to his residence. Removal from his residence will be on Saturday at 1:30 for Requiem Mass at 3 o'clock in St. Aloysius Church, Brafey, followed by burial in Brafey Cemetery. Eir Yeshje Garivahanam. The Taoiseach says he isn't pushing for an increase to the bans for the Help to Buy scheme. That's despite reports Housing Minister James Brown wants to see first-time buyers given up to €50,000 towards a home. The current scheme allows for a €30,000 tax refund or 10% of the value of the home. But speaking in New York, Micheál Martin says it isn't something he's been raising in budget discussions.
6: We haven't raised Help to Buy, and I haven't raised that at the meetings we've had at the leadership level. We're looking at the supply chain. But just more specifically, that's not the case, as you have asserted. I've just said, all of the issues that you're reading about and so on have been discussed by all of the leaders. So the very, you know, I'm not going to get into who's briefing what and so on.
10: And coming up, TikTok says it removes the vast majority of dangerous content and challenges.
11: Mum, why do they call it Scottish cheese?
12: It's cottage cheese, honey, and I'm not sure.
11: Do dogs in other countries speak different languages?
12: Yeah, I think so.
11: When will we get there?
12: Well, we've got to fix the car first, but there's someone coming to help us.
11: Is it the man from Geneva?
12: Not Geneva. He's from Aviva. Oh, there's the van now.
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14: 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Aviva Direct Ireland Limited is regulated by the Central Bank of Ireland.
10: TikTok says it removes the vast majority of dangerous activity and challenges content before it can be viewed. The company told the Oireachtas Media Committee it flagged 1,600 videos for risky driving or vehicle theft and removed less than 30 wrong-way driving videos since the M9 crash last month in which five teenagers were killed. Google also says it proactively removes dangerous driving content, while Meta says it designed wrong-way driving as a high-risk viral challenge last month following the crash and removed 127 pieces of content.
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10: Now, in business news, Ryanair Group CEO Michael O'Leary has said the airline will not levy a fuel surcharge despite higher jet fuel prices, but predicted rivals will do so next summer and forecast more European consolidation as a result of the elevated costs. Meanwhile, Ryanair cut its forecast for passengers flown from 206 million down to 214 million for fiscal 2027 due to planned limits to capacity to lessen the impact of its small percentage of unhedged jet fuel. Elsewhere, financial technology company Stripe has reported higher pre-tax profits and revenues for the year to end of December 2025 on the back of securing new orders. Profit on ordinary activities before tax at Stripe Payments International Holdings Limited, the parent company from the business in EMEA and APAC, rose to $445 million from $101 million the previous year. And the Irish index of Irish shares currently stands at €14,321, down 119 points. Elsewhere on the currency market, €1 will get you $1.14 and 86 pence sterling.
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10: Now it'll be dry and bright this afternoon and evening with plenty of sun spells and partially cloudy skies, feeling fresher than recent days, highs of 14 to 16 degrees in a light northwesterly breeze. Tonight will be dry with clear spells, turning cloudier overnight, patchy light rain and drizzle developing near coast by morning and lows of 9 to 11 degrees in a light moderate southerly breeze.
7: The weather forecast
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The Killers and Human on Midwest Radio. It is the live drive for this Wednesday, the 23rd of September. How are you? James in for Brendan today until 5:30. Hope you're keeping okay, whatever it is you're up to right across the region today. I saw some beautiful photographs and videos as well going up on social media a wee while ago from Lochy Forest Park in Boyle. The Irish Hot Air Ballooning Championships have been taking place there over the last few days. I don't know how it works in terms of being competitive. I don't know how that part of it works. But one thing's for sure, the sight is something else. All those hot air balloons going over beautiful Lochy Forest Park and actually going into other parts of the area as well, into the likes of Knockvicker, Coot Hall, Carrick and Shannon, places like that. So yeah, it's like, what's the name of that place in Turkey? Is it Cappadocia or something it's called, isn't it? It's very much, looks a little bit like that, except it's here in Ireland. Some of the photographs have been posted on our social media accounts as well. So if you go to at Radio Midwest on Instagram, and if you go to Facebook, you can check them out there. And if you were over there, let us know what you thought of it all. And you can pop off some of those photos to us as well on 087-900-4141. That's our contact number for today. If you'd like to get in touch with any form of request over the course of the next couple of hours, and that's with thanks to Riley's Public House, Pyrmont, Rockland County, where a warm Irish welcome, great crack and good times always await. You can also call 0818 3055 and a studio at midwestradio.ie.

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I want to say a big thanks to all the radio stations that are supporting Irish Music Month. Keep listening to Irish local radio and reading Hot Press. Yeah.

0: The Corrs and So Young on Midwest Radio. Irish Radio supporting Irish artists throughout the course of Irish Music Month, which is running over the course of the next couple of weeks. So we're going to be playing more Irish music. We're going to be playing, interviewing more Irish acts as well over the course of the coming weeks as well. Keep an eye out on our social media accounts as well, by the way. Just if you haven't had missed our local hero acts that were in last week, you can go and check out their performances on social media, on Facebook and on Instagram. And they're also up on our TikTok as well, if you want to check out Liam Foody, Murphy Sisters, Joanne Gallagher and Chris Cresham, who all were in studio with Porrick last week, performing live as they, I suppose, compete to be Midwest Radio's local hero. There's a huge prize pack up for grabs for the national winner of 10k, yes, 5k cash and 5k in support as well. So the judging panel currently have a really difficult decision to try and decide who is going to be Midwest Radio's local hero, who'll go in to compete against the other 20 odd radio stations from around the country. When that's with thanks to Hot Press, IBI, and also thanks to Commission Oman as well. Let's get you a safe driving tip.
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0: Mullingar man Niall Horan, and that is Dinner Party on Midwest Radio. Niall, he opened up his tour in Birmingham last night, and he left fans in tears as he played a recording of his late bandmate Liam Payne's voice. The former One Direction star Liam died in October 2024 after falling from a hotel balcony in Argentina. Niall's song End of an Era is about his late friend. Taylor Swift also making showbiz news today, as she's announced more new music. The singer will release an extended edition of her most recent album, The Life of a Showgirl, with four new songs. She says they were born out of pure gratitude for her fans' exuberance in celebration of the record. It comes just one day after Taylor announced one of them will be called Patient Zero. Also, Traitors making the news as well, as Dr. Hannah Fry says she'll use her skills in mathematics to beat the competition in the Celebrity Traitors. The presenter and academic admitted she's toxically competitive, and she's one of 21 stars taking part in the new UK series, competing alongside Joe Lycett, James Blunt and Miranda Hart. Oh, we played James just a little while ago. The first episode will air on BBC next Thursday. Former Booker Prize winners Marlon James and Douglas Stewart are both in the running to win the award for a second time. They're among six authors shortlisted for this year's £50,000 prize. James is nominated for The Disappearers, about a group of gay men in 1980s Jamaica, while Stewart is shortlisted for John of John. The winner will be announced at a ceremony in London in November. And finally, George Smith and Robin have taken two of the major awards at the 2026 Independent Music Awards. They recognise independent artists and businesses operating on a small scale. Smith won Best Track for The Way I Love You, while the Swedish singer Robin, who had the hit, by the way, a number of years ago called Dancing on My Own, she was recognised for her album Sexistential at the ceremony at the Roundhouse in London. And that's your Showbiz Minute.
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0: Kyo, Kingfisher, The Sun Will Never Settle on Midwest Radio. 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
0: Well, it's a busy week of sport this week, and in soccer, it's an international break time, and I know there's been a lot of headlines about the upcoming games and whatnot. But looking at today's sports news, Republic of Ireland captain Darragh O'Shea says the squad is fully focused on tomorrow's Nations League match with Kosovo. And despite the controversy surrounding their upcoming games with Israel, the Israel games will be played at neutral venues in Serbia and Hungary and have been subject to protests and calls for a boycott. The Ipswich defender says players are staying off social media in the lead up to the fixtures. Sunderland were incorrectly awarded a penalty against Arsenal earlier this month. According to the Key Match Incidents panel, the independent group says Esri Konsa's challenge was untidy, but Sunderland's Dan Ballard was also guilty of holding. David Raya saved the spot kick and Arsenal won the game 2-0. There's been a number of questionable decisions in the Premier League, even with VAR and whatnot being used throughout the course of it. There's still been some backlash to some decisions afterwards, and that's just another one added to it. In boxing news, Jude Gallagher has narrowly missed out on a medal at the European Elite Boxing Championships. He was defeated by Spain's Ewart Andres Hernandez in their lightweight quarterfinal. The Irish fighters will return to the ring in the evening session. Two-time Olympian Michaela Walsh goes against home favourite Stanimara Petrova as she looks to secure at least a bronze medal in the featherweight. After that, Eva O'Rourke can upgrade to a silver medal if she defeats Russia's Saltant Medinova. Her sister Lisa can go one better than bronze when she takes on Arina Lutsak of Ukraine, while John McConnell rounds out the action in the light middleweight semi-final against Nabi Izganjarov. In Gaelic games, All-Ireland champions Limerick lead the way in the All-Star Hurling nominations, accounting for 13 of the 45 player shortlist. Galway follow close behind on 11, while Cork have received 7 nominations. And finally, former Dublin goalkeeper Cliona O'Connor is the new manager of the Westmeath Ladies Footballers. Although previously involved with the backroom team, this is her first intercounty managerial role, and she replaces Frank Brown at the helm. And there'll be more sports news coming your way a little bit later on as part of Evening Edition with Stephen Grealish.

0: Morgan Wallen and Last Night on Midwest Radio. On the way, I'm going to be playing music from Sam Fender and also checking on traffic and travel next.
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0: In traffic and travel news, we'll start with Castlebar. Some delays on the R309 at the moment. Also on the Lana Road in Castlebar, reports of heavy traffic there at the moment. In Westport, some delays on the Castlebar Road inbound and also along Middle Street. Some delays being reported there. In Ballina, traffic moving quite well. However, traffic starting to build on the Foxford Road inbound into Ballina. In Sligo, some minor delays on the Michael Conlon Road, the CN4 in Sligo Town at the moment, and also along Ballas Quay. And in Roscommon, no major delays to report of at the moment. However, traffic starting to build on the Sligo Road inbound into Carrick and Shannon at the moment. If there is something you come across on your journey, let us know about it. 087 941 41. And please do travel with care.
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0: classic Kylie. That's Love at First Sight on the live drive on Midwest Radio. James here with you till 5:30. Coming up just after 5 o'clock, we're checking on today's bingo numbers, so make sure you get your pen and paper ready for that, or go find your bingo book. It's in the drawer or whatever. And hopefully today is your lucky day if you're playing along with us today. We'll take a check on the weather forecast, and we'll also get the latest news headlines from Stephen Grealis next.
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0: It's 5 o'clock. Let's have a look at the weather forecast. Continuing dry and bright with sunny spells. The odd light shower is possible, most likely in the west or north, with highest temperatures of 14 to 19 degrees. Tonight then we'll start dry with clear spells. Cloud will build from the west overnight with with patches of rain and drizzle developing in the west and northwest by morning. Lowest temperatures of 7 to 12 degrees. Now let's go to our Castlebar studio and get the latest news headlines from Stephen Grealis.
13: Thank you, James. Tributes paid as funeral arrangements announced for Mayo GAA Chairman Seamus Toohey following his passing. A civic reception by Mayo County Council for the Mayo senior football team has been postponed following the death of Mr. Toohey. Five hospitality businesses across Connacht, including On Porthmore Restaurant in Westport, have been recognised at the Georgina Campbell Awards 2026. Minister Alan Dilling encourages applicants for the next round of the Community Support Facilities Fund, which opens for registrations next Monday, September 28th. While in sport, Jason Rabbit and Killian Treyers of Galway have been nominated for the Young Hurler of the Year. We'll have all these stories and more coming up at 5:30.
0: And some good news on the boxing front, Stephen.
13: Yes, actually, James, in literally just as we were coming here in the last couple of moments, Aoife O'Rourke from Castlereagh has won her semi-final bout at the European Elite Championships, meaning she's going to fight for gold, a very decorated boxer. And her sister, Lisa O'Rourke, is getting into the ring as we speak right now for her semi-final bout. So again, it could be a fantastic, very fruitful time for the O'Rourkes, might have to extend the mantelpiece again. They both definitely already guaranteed medals, but yeah, Aoife now is guaranteed a silver, and her sister, Lisa, is competing for the same thing. She's competing for a silver medal as we speak.
0: So all the Castlereagh eyes on that at the moment, I'm sure, and from around the west of Ireland as well.
13: Absolutely.
0: Stephen, thank you very much. All right, thanks, we'll talk James. To you later.
14: 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Some fun, some food, it's all inside this Happy Meal. Until the 2nd of November from 11 a.m. includes one pre-selected book or toy while stocks last, subject to availability.
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0: It is a live drive. James here with you until 5:30 and for Brendan Nugent today. How are you? Hope you're keeping well. Hope your Wednesday is going okay for you. What do they call it? Hump day. So we try and get over the hump together. There are reports coming into us of a road traffic collision. It's on the road by Oran GAA Club in Roscommon. The road is closed at the moment. There are the reports coming into us right now. So the reports of a road traffic collision on the road by Oran GAA Club in Roscommon. Road is closed there at the moment, and we passed that information on to our newsroom and news team, who are going to check that out as well and bring you more updates on that later on this evening. 087-900-4141 is our text and WhatsApp number, by the way. If you wanted to get in touch, we'd love to hear from you. Let us know what you're getting up to. If it's any song we can play for you on the show today, or maybe there's someone you just want to say hi to, but we'll do that for you, no problem. And that's with thanks to the Perfect Pint Times Square, bringing a taste of Ireland to the heart of New York with warm hospitality and the very best of Irish crack as well. Kathy taking your calls on 0818-3055 if you'd like to give her an old bell, or you can email studio@midwestradio.ie. Some more great music on the way between now and 5:30. We'll also be checking out traffic and travel from right across the region in a few moments. Right now, though, it's Harry Styles. This is American Girls on Midwest Radio.

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10: In traffic and travel this Wednesday evening in Castlebar, the R309 currently busy at the moment. Also, the Lana Road in Castlebar currently reporting heavy volumes of traffic. The R309 Westport, the Castlebar Road inbound currently busy. Also, the N59 in Westport currently reporting some delays and also busy around Middle Street. In Ballina, traffic building on the Foxford Road into Ballina at the moment, and also busy along Tone Street. In Sligo, Ballas Quay reporting delays. The N4 Michael Conlon Road also currently busy. And that's almost it. In Roscommon, there are reports of a road traffic collision on the road by Oran GA Club in Roscommon. The road is reportedly closed at the moment. We'll have more on that a little bit later for you. And also traffic building on the N4 Sligo Road into Carrick and Shannon at the moment as well, with some minor delays being reported there. If you're out and about travelling this evening, please do travel with care.
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10: 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Thank you so much for your company on Live Drive since 4:00. 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Eamon Kelly on the way with Nice and Easy from 6:00. An evening edition with Stephen Grealis is on.

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5: 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Ahead of the official opening on Friday afternoon, tune in to the Tommy Maron Show live from the Ireland West Airport satellite cruiser from 9 until 11 on Friday morning to talk to the people behind this incredible amenity for the town. That's the Tommy Maron Show live this Friday morning from 9 at Ballina Sensory Park.
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10: Tributes paid as funeral arrangements announced for Mayo GAA Chairman Seamus Toohey following his passing. A civic reception by Mayo County Council for the Mayo senior football team has been postponed following the death of Mr. Toohey. Five hospitality businesses across Connacht, including On Port Moor Restaurant in Westport, have been recognised at the Georgina Campbell Awards 2026. Minister Alan Dillon encourages applicants for the next round of the Community Support Facilities Fund, which opens for registrations next Monday, while in sport, Jason Rabbit and Killian Trayers of Galway nominated for the Young Hurler of the Year. We'll have all these stories and more coming up after Wednesday's death and funeral notices. The death has occurred of Liam Brogan, Kilcairn Road, Glenamaddy, and formerly of Galway Road, Toom, County Galway, in his 90th year at the Portiuncla Hospital, Ballinasloe. Reposing at Glenamaddy Community Centre this evening until 8 o'clock. Funeral Mass in St. Patrick's Church, Glenamaddy, tomorrow at 12 noon, followed by burial in Glenamaddy Cemetery. House strictly private, please. Walter Carter, Mount Daisy Castlebar and formerly of Kilawalla Westport, peacefully at Mayo University Hospital in his 91st year. Reposing at Kilcoyne's Funeral Home, Thomas Street, Castlebar, this evening until 7 o'clock. Funeral will arrive at the Church of the Holy Rosary, Castlebar, tomorrow morning for funeral mass at 11, followed by removal to Shannon Crematorium for service at 4. House private, please. Oliver Conmee, MacDonald Road, Coventry, and formerly the Brook, Ballina, peacefully. Reception into St. John Fisher Church, Coventry, on Friday evening at 4:30. Requiem Mass on Saturday morning at 11 o'clock, followed by burial in Prince Thorpe Cemetery, Leamington Road, Prince Thorpe, at 12:30. John Cronally, Park Ridge, Chicago, New Park, Swinford, and formerly of Kilasser. Reposing in Campbell's Funeral Home, Swinford, on Sunday evening from 3 o'clock until 7. Funeral Mass in Our Lady Help of Christians Church, Swinford, on Monday at 12 noon, followed by burial in Kilconduff Cemetery. Sheila Margaret Groom, Knee Wing, Corumbela, Ballina, and formerly of London and Wrexham, Wales, peacefully at Sunnis Riverview Nursing Home, Ballina. Reposing at McGowan's Funeral Home, Ballina, tomorrow evening from 6 o'clock until 7:30. Funeral will arrive to St. Muiredach's Cathedral, Ballina, on Friday morning for Requiem Mass at 11:30, followed by cremation in McGowan's Crematorium, Colooney, County Sligo, at 1:30. Terry Mellon, Ballintemple, Meelick, Swinford, and formerly of Carnlough, County Antrim, suddenly at University Hospital, Galway. Reposing at Boland's Funeral Home, Swinford, this evening until 7 o'clock. Funeral Mass in St. Luke's Church, Meelick, tomorrow morning at 11 o'clock, with burial afterwards in Meelick Cemetery. House private, please. Sister Phyllis Moran, LSU. Sunnis Nursing Home, Athlone, late of St. Mel's Terrace, Athlone, and formerly of Gisala, Ballina. Reposing at Flynn's Funeral Home, The Strand, Athlone, this evening until 7 o'clock. Requiem Mass in St. Mary's Church, Athlone, tomorrow morning at 11, followed by burial in the Bower Cemetery. Catherine B. Rowe, Ní Cary, better known as Bernie. Key Street, Belmullet, and formerly of Minnesota, USA, peacefully in Belmullet Community Hospital. Reposing at McDonald's Funeral Home, Belmullet, tomorrow evening from 5 o'clock until 7:30. Funeral will arrive at the Church of the Sacred Heart, Belmullet, on Friday afternoon for funeral mass at 1 o'clock, followed by burial in Glen Castle New Cemetery. Seamus Toohey, Dugarry Brafey, Castlebar, unexpectedly. Reposing in the Dr. Michael Loftus Room, McHale Park, on Friday evening from 4 o'clock, with removal at 7:30 to his residence. Removal from his residence on Saturday at 1:30 to St. Aloysius Church, Brafey, for Requiem Mass at 3 o'clock. Burial afterwards in Brafey Cemetery. House private, please. And Thomas Joseph Tom Walsh, Redditch, UK, and formerly of Ballydaff, Claremorris, peacefully at the Alexandra Hospital, Redditch. Funeral Mass in Our Lady of Mount Carmel Catholic Church, Redditch, on Friday morning at 11:45, followed by cremation at 1:15 in Redditch Crematorium. And that concludes Wednesday's evening's funeral notices. Midwest Radio extends sympathy to the family and friends of the deceased. May the souls of the departed rest in peace. All funeral arrangements are available to view on midwestradio.ie, where you can also leave a message of condolence.

0: And with the time just gone 24 minutes to 6, you're very welcome along to Wednesday's main evening news. The GAA community in County Mayo is in mourning today at the passing of County Board Chairman Seamus Toohey. The Brafey native was in the final year of his tenure as chairman, and earlier this year saw his beloved Mayo win the All-Ireland Senior Football Championship for the first time since 1951. His service to Mayo GAA spanned many years and many roles. He served as chairperson of Bord na n-Óg, vice-chairperson of Mayo GAA, and since his election in 2021, chairperson of the Mayo County Board. Seamus is predeceased by his parents Tom and Claire Toohey, sister Christina, aunts and uncles. In a statement this evening from Mayo GAA, they say everybody involved in Mayo GAA is devastated to learn of the passing of our chairperson Seamus Toohey. Seamus devoted a huge part of his life to Mayo GAA and to his beloved Brafey GAA. His contribution to our association was immense, and his passing leaves a profound sense of loss across the county. For most of us, Seamus was not simply a chairperson or an administrator. He was a friend, a colleague, a mentor, and someone who genuinely cared about people and about the future of Gaelic games in Mayo. In every role he held, Seamus brought a huge level of commitment, energy and passion. He cared deeply about the development of our games at every level and above all about the clubs and volunteers who are, as he would say, the foundation of Mayo GAA. He understood that the strength of Mayo GAA came from the people who gave their time so quietly, and he always valued and respected their contribution. Seamus also served on the GAA Games for All and was the first chairperson of the Mayo Health and Wellbeing Committee, as well as serving on the National Health and Wellbeing Committee areas in which he showed a genuine interest in commitment. His contribution to Brafey GAA was equally significant. Seamus was a lifelong Brafey man and gave outstanding service to his club over many decades, from his playing days to his involvement in the administration and development of the club. He was a constant presence and a hugely important figure in Brafey GAA and in the wider community. Seamus was immensely proud of Brafey, but his passion for Mayo was something that extended far beyond the boundaries of his own club. He wanted to see every part of the county develop and prosper, and he believed in creating opportunities for young people regardless of where they lived or which club they represented. Seamus's legacy to Mayo GAA also includes the recent development of the new 4G Astro pitch in Hastings Insurance McHale Park, improved playing and training facilities for all of our teams, and the recent appointment of our CEO. He spearheaded the further development of our academies, which are now producing outstanding young players for clubs and county. In July 2026, after a lifetime of service, Seamus finally got to experience the moment he had dreamed of for so long. Mayo finally achieved that dream that Seamus had devoted so much of his life to, becoming All-Ireland Senior Football Champions and bringing the Sam Maguire Cup back to Mayo. For Seamus, that victory meant more than most could ever know. It was the culmination of decades of work, dedication and belief by countless people across Mayo GAA, and Seamus had played his part in building the foundations that helped make this dream a reality. As chairperson, he had the honour of leading Mayo GAA on that famous day. Seamus will be deeply missed by his heartbroken wife Marie, daughter Shauna and son-in-law Peter, son Evan and daughter-in-law Amy, his adored grandchildren Eve, Admar, Elsa, brother Tommy, sisters Mary, Claire, Helen and Breege, brother-in-law, Uncle Jimmy, aunt-in-law Nell, nieces, nephews, cousins and wide circle of family and friends. Seamus will repose in the Dr. Michael Loftus room in McHale Park on Friday afternoon from 4 until removal at 7:30 to his residence. Removal from his residence will take place on Saturday at 1:30 and Requiem Mass will take place at 3:00 in St. Aloysius Church, Brafey, followed by burial afterwards in Brafey Cemetery. Er yeshje guriva hanam jilish. Five hospitality businesses across Connacht have been recognised at the Georgina Campbell Awards 2026. On Portmore Restaurant in Westport has won the Happy Place Award. In Sligo, Ocean Sands Hotel and Spa in Enniscrone has been named Pet Friendly Destination of the Year, while Lion's Cafe and Bake Shop in Sligo Town has taken the Cafe Breakfast Award. In Connemara, Renville House Hotel and Resort has received the Memorable Experience Award. And the Hawthorn by Galway Bay in Renville Point, Oramore, has been named Newcomer of the Year. The awards recognise excellence across Ireland's food, hospitality and tourism industry. Midwest Radio's Lauren Skates was speaking to On Portmore's Frankie Mallon about what this award means to him.
1: Well, we were shortlisted, but we actually didn't know which award, because they don't actually tell you which award you're shortlisted, you're actually going to win. I knew we were shortlisted, I knew we were up for something, and then our name came out when we won the Happy Place Award, and I'll be honest with you, I was delighted and over the moon.
2: And what does this Happy Place Award mean to you as the owner of On Portmore?
1: Well, it's obviously a great recognition of the hard work that we do in On Portmore, it means basically it's about the food, the seriousness of the food. It's about the staff, the welcoming, the atmosphere, the ambiance, and it's really a team award for the whole restaurant. And I think all our staff should be very, very, very proud.
2: How important is a Georgina Campbell Award?
1: Well, Georgina Campbell is one of the most respected food writers in the country, and she's been doing these awards for 40 years. So to be even on her list or to be shortlisted is a great achievement in my opinion.
0: Finally, legislation is needed to protect the privacy and dignity of victims and families following serious and fatal road traffic collisions, according to a Sligo councillor. Independent councillor Marie Casserly has called on the Minister for Justice to consider making it an offence to record or share images from collision scenes where it causes distress to victims' families. She is also calling for a national public awareness campaign encouraging people not to record or share such content on social media. The matter is to be raised at the next meeting of Sligo County Council. Midwest Radio's Lauren Skates was speaking to Councillor Casserly on the reason for bringing this motion forward.
3: Well, I'm involved with road safety for a few years now, and it just came to my attention through social media, the videos that are on social media that the teenagers are actually seeing now in relation to road traffic accidents. And I'm aware of legislation being introduced in Northern Ireland in relation to this. So it's a couple of different reasons, really. So I put down the motion to Sligo County Council to call on the government to introduce legislation to protect the privacy of serious and fatal road traffic collisions and their families. So what I'm asking is for the Minister of Justice to introduce legislation making it an offence to record or share images or videos from collision scenes where doing so causes unnecessary distress to victims or their families. And I'm also actually calling on a national public awareness campaign to be developed to encourage members of the public not to record or share this type of content on social media, because I know from families who have been who have lost loved ones through road traffic accidents, they're actually seeing the footage of the accidents online. They may be coming across footage that actually they haven't seen before. It's, it could be immediately after, it could be a few months afterwards, and that's re-traumatizing families all over again. Now, I know that nobody's doing it deliberately, to add to a family's grief. However, people don't realize that once it's posted online, it can be copied, it can be shared, it can be circulated far beyond the control of the person who originally posted it. So just what I'm hoping is for legislation that reflects the importance of dignity, compassion and respect for victims and their families. And we also need to encourage people to stop and think before they take out their phone and share something like this online. And in Northern Ireland, they have introduced a law called Caoimhe's Law. And this is in memory of Caoimhe O'Brien. She died following a road traffic collision, and that seeks to provide greater protection for victims and families by addressing the recording and sharing of images and videos from serious and fatal collisions. So this was debated in December 25 in the Northern Ireland Assembly, and there was supported calls for legislation to make the unauthorised recording or sharing of images or videos a criminal offence. So I just think that it's really, really important, with everybody on social media. I think it's something that we should just look at, that younger people should be aware of it as well. Families just should not have to go through this again. So that's why I'm calling on this legislation and a public awareness campaign, just to make people aware that it's not the right thing to do.
0: Councillor Marie Casserly. Minister Alan Dillon is encouraging sports clubs, community organisations and local authorities across Mayo to begin preparing applications for the next round of the Community Sport Facilities Fund, which opens for registration on Monday next, September 28th. The new funding round introduces a redesigned funding structure, larger grant amounts and simplified eligibility requirements aimed at helping more clubs deliver modern, sporting and community facilities. Minister Dillon has been giving more details to Midwest Radio News editor Therese O'Malley.
4: Well, today, Theresa, what we've announced is the next round of the Community Sports Facility Fund, and that opens for registration on the 28th of September. And this scheme has been significantly enhanced from previous sports capital funding. Clubs can apply for grants up to €250,000 under the first tier, and between €250,000 and €550,000 under tier two. And then for the large multi-sport facilities, which is the category three, over €750,000 has been made available. So I suppose the system itself has been simplified. So the eligibility requirements and the opportunities for many clubs across Mayo to collaborate between schools and other organisations means that more clubs and more communities who have ambitious projects have the opportunity to secure government funding. And I think one thing I've learned from visiting clubs throughout the county is that these projects are never just about the bricks and mortar. It certainly is about giving younger people the opportunity to train, women and girls, giving them the opportunity to compete, be it at local level or at county level, but also to ensure that all sports are being supported and catered for.
5: Now, there's always huge demand for this round of funding because, of course, there are so many clubs that need funding. Do you have to register, or how do people go about now getting in on the system?
4: Registration opens on Monday, the 28th of September, and all details around the scheme and the terms and conditions will be published during the week of the 12th of October. As you said earlier, the evidence is there. In the last round, Mayo organisation secured over €8.2 million in sports capital, and over €770,000 were provided for equipment funding, and that benefited over 28 organisations, be it soccer, rugby, athletics, boxing, equestrian, rowing. So what I would say is for clubs to start preparing immediately. I would encourage committees to sit down over the coming weeks, identify their priorities, ask themselves, where do they need facility improvements, how can they increase participation, how can they make accessibility within their clubs better, and how would that benefit the wider communities. I would also say my office is available as well to help clubs understand the process, the timelines and the requirements, and certainly I'd be happy to visit clubs, meet committee members and indeed discuss their proposals, because we want to ensure that clubs are properly prepared and ensure that they submit the best application possible that meets the scoring criteria that can give them the best chance to secure this funding.
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0: Now to take a look at some national and international stories. The Taoiseach says he's supportive of the idea of increasing the amount people can earn tax-free from renting a room in their home. The rent-a-room scheme currently allows someone to earn up to €14,000 before they have to pay tax. Higher Education Minister James Lawless is pushing for that to increase to €20,000 a year. Micheál Martin says he wouldn't get involved in discussing figures publicly, but he is supportive of the idea.
7: The rent-a-room scheme has been very effective since it was introduced, particularly in the last number of years for student accommodation. But more broadly speaking, we have met now on about three or four occasions in the last 2 weeks, myself, Taoiseach, Sean Canny, Jack Chambers and others, and we're looking at the broad sweep of measures, from income tax to other measures. All of those issues have been in the mix.
0: Housing, rising prices and access to public services are the main issues impacting people. The rising cost of living and housing are the main concerns of 64% of people, while 45% are worried about the availability of essential services. 77,000 people took part in the CSO survey last year, with similar surveys carried out in 37 other OECD countries. Gerry Riley from the CSO says housing isn't a top issue for those surveyed in the UK.
8: When it came to housing in the UK, it was 18% of respondents in the UK reported it to be an issue. So interestingly, in the UK, immigration, 50% of respondents in the UK cited immigration to be an issue. And that was more than double the rate of respondents in Ireland who reported immigration as one of the top three issues facing the country.
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0: Now in business news, Ryanair Group CEO Michael O'Leary has said the airline will not levy a fuel surcharge despite higher jet fuel prices, but predicted rivals will do so next summer and forecast more European consolidation as a result of the elevated costs. Global airlines have struggled with the spiralling cost of jet fuel, with AirBaltic the latest to announce it was entering Chapter 11 bankruptcy proceedings. Meanwhile, Ryanair cut its forecast for passengers flown from 216 million down to 214 million for fiscal 2027 due to planned limits to capacity to lessen the impact of a small percentage of unhedged jet fuel. Elsewhere, financial technology company Stripe has reported higher pre-tax profits and revenues for the year to the end of December 25 on the back of securing new orders. Revenues for the year jumped by 33% to 6.79 billion from 5.12 billion in 2024. The Irish index of Irish shares currently stands at €14,332, down 108 points. Elsewhere on the currency market, €1 will get you $1.14 and 86 pence sterling.
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6: The weather forecast.
10: With Connolly's Audi, Ballina, Sligo and Galway. 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
0: Now taking a look at the weather forecast. Dry and bright this evening with light variable breezes. Tonight will be dry with clear spells at first. It'll turn cloudier overnight with patchy light rain and drizzle developing near coast by morning. Lows of 9 to 11 degrees. Tomorrow Thursday will be dull and breezy. Dry in many eastern parts during the morning with patchy light rain and drizzle across western parts. More persistent outbreaks of rain will spread through the afternoon and evening. Highs tomorrow are between 15 and 18 degrees.
6: The weather forecast
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0: Now turning our attention to sport, and two Galway hurlers have been nominated for the Young Hurler of the Year award. Killian Trayers and Jason Rabbit have both received nominations for the Gong after stellar campaigns bringing Galway to an All-Ireland Senior Hurling Final where they lost out to Limerick. In terms of All-Stars, Limerick lead the way with 13 nominations, but Galway do fall close behind on 11. Cork have also received 7 nominations. Cork's Brian Hayes will have to face off against Dermot Burns and Gareth Hegarty of Limerick for the Player of the Year award. In boxing, Aoife O'Rourke and her sister Lisa have both qualified for their respective finals at the European Elite Boxing Championships a little bit earlier this evening. Both ladies with stellar performances across their semi-finals. The Castlereagh fighters controlled their bouts from the off this afternoon. In the 75kg weight class, Aoife defeated 2025 world champion Russia's Sultan Medinova on a 4-1 decision. Aoife will now fight for her fourth European Championship title on Friday. Not too long after, at the 80kg level, her sister Lisa defeated Ukraine's Irina Lutskov 5-0 with a 30 points to 27 clean sweep from all five judges. She will face off against the 2023 world champion Russia's Anastasia Demirchan tomorrow evening with the gold medal on the line. Locally on the soccer front, Mayo FC senior men's team aren't in action this week, but there is a couple of bits of underage action happening this Saturday. The under 17 girls go to Sligo Rovers, take on Sligo Rovers in Umbro Park with a 2 o'clock kickoff. Elsewhere in the showgrounds, the under 15 boys, they face Sligo Rovers at 1 on Saturday, and the under 20 boys face Athlone Town at 3 o'clock on Saturday, 3 o'clock at Saturday afternoon. On Sunday, the under 17 boys, they'll take on Derry City in Dungiven Park. That game is at 2 o'clock, and the boys under 14s of Mayo FC will take on Finn Harps at 5 o'clock in Letterkenny Community Centre. A bit more locally then, in the Elbury Sports Super League, three games on Sunday. In the bottom half from 2:30, it's Con Rangers against Clare Morris, and in the top half from 11, it's Glenhest against Castlebar Celtic, and from 2:30, Westport United go up against Ballina Town. Finally, there is a coffee morning being held by Castlebar Town FC in aid of the Mayo Roscommon Hospice Foundation. It's happening this Saturday, the 26th of September, running from 10:30 until 3 o'clock in the afternoon.
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0: And that concludes Wednesday's evening news and sport for myself and all the team. Take care, have a nice evening. We'll be back after the break with your family notices.
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1: Month's Mind Masses. 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John Morley, Carabeg Estate, Castlebar Road, Westport, 16th anniversary, and his dad, Tom Morley, 10th anniversary. 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
1: And with this lovely sunny evening on this lovely Wednesday evening, the time is just approaching 4 minutes after 6 o'clock. Good evening and welcome along to the Nice and Easy program from now until 9 o'clock.

0: Yeah, two artists there kicking off the programme with a lot in common. Well, both of them are absolutely great artists. Number two, they're absolutely great guitar players in their own right. Number three, everybody wants to gig and jam with them. And number four, they sing great stuff. I'm talking about Brad Paisley kicking off with a song called Me Neither. And then the Oklahoma Borderline from Vince Gill. Great stuff indeed. A good lively old start to the program. Good evening wherever you are. I hope you're well. It's a lovely sunny evening here in Ballyhonus. And let's hope it is nice wherever you are as well. Whether you're listening to us in our local area broadcast, or perhaps you might be listening on the World Wide Web around Ireland or around the world. Morning, noon or night. Makes no difference. You're very welcome on board from now until 9 o'clock. It is the programme we have each and every evening, and nice and easy. And me, Eamon Kelly, as well. And hopefully you, the listener, and whatever time you can spend with us, that's grand as well. My thanks to Stephen Grealish in the newsroom as well for his work before I came on. Now, if you want to get in touch with the programme, you can do that by WhatsApp and text, of course, as always, 087 900 41 41, and that's with thanks to Riley's Public House in Pyrmont, Rockland County, where a warm Irish welcome and great crack and good times will always await you. And Cathy is taking the calls on the telephone, 0818 3055. Next up, it's a memory from Caitlin.
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It's a memory there from Caitlin and the keys in the mailbox. You remember back the day when Bill Ryan and Buckshot released that one? Yes, a long, long time ago, but that was still a good song. Please play a happy, a special birthday request to Johnny and Brickens from your dear neighbours and friends, Bernie and Walter Keane. So there you are now. Very happy birthday, special birthday to Johnny and Brickens. Well, hope you're keeping well and you'll have many, many more birthdays as well. Now, Joseph Ford was requested. How about this one?

There you go, music as requested there on the programme, and that is music from Joseph Ford and one called The Promise. Back we go to the American country scene again. If you want to get in touch with us, you've been doing that already. Thank you very much indeed. Hello, young Mr. Kelly. Oh, I like that. I like it. I'll say it again. Hello, young Mr. Kelly. Have you got the new song from the Indians, John and Owen in Telford? And say a big hello to our Cathy. So hello, Cathy, from John and Owen in Telford in the UK. Thank you very much indeed. Now, can I let you know about Skullnosh Shunta Crookwira, and that is Knock National School, because the staff and the children of Knock National School, who are organising a coffee morning in aid of the Mayo Ross Common Hospice on tomorrow morning, the 24th, from 10 o'clock until 12, everybody is welcome to the school in Knock. And if you don't know where it is, well, I'm sure you do. It's down at the end of the West Car Park, facing or at the side of the Apparition Chapel. So in case you didn't know where Knock National School is, that's where it is, down at the end of that big, big car park. You turn in there by the Thatch Pub. Okay, now Hyman, have you please play... Oh, yes. Please would you play the Birmingham Turnaround, dedicated to Nicola and Charlie, and don't forget Sutty. I won't forget Sutty, will I, Blaze? Right, okay, we'll get it as soon as we possibly can. In the meantime, I said we were back to the American country scene. Here it is. This is Highway 101.

0: Bing Bang Boom is the title of that one. Not to be confused with another song called The Big Bamboo, but easily listening on the air, you could be easily fooled into thinking that that's what they're singing. They're not. It's Bing Bang Boom. All right? And it is 25 minutes after six.
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1: Now, I was asked to play this song last evening. I'm only 24 hours late. My apologies on it, and especially for Johnny, that was asked to play Priceless. So here it is. From the

0: Oh, Johnny, from the love of your life, Frankie, and that is priceless. I hope you enjoyed it, and I hope your shoulder is better.
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0: And welcome back after that. Let's see who has been talking to us and who wants different things. We have a few read out already, but there are some requests coming in for different songs. So I will certainly do my best to accommodate you as best I can. Let me see. Tommy in Lewisburg would like to hear Grace, all right? And please, can you play Jim Reeves singing Final Affair from 1957? Now, regards, James. I didn't get a chance to play that for you last evening. My apologies on that, but I'll get a chance to play this evening. I'm in Brest in Sligo waiting for my daughter at the dance class at 7 p.m. Play a request for me to help me pass the time. Great show. Thanks to Seamus. Well, good on you, Seamus. A very patient man. That's all right. That's what it's all about. Now, hello to Mary in Galway, and you're looking for Jason Travers, the Boston Burglar. I wrote that down last evening. And Rory and Foxford are looking for the new one from Teresa Marie Canavan last evening as well. And I haven't forgotten you, Dolores. Pat Jordan, you walk so softly through my mind. See, I didn't forget you. I did write it down.
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0: This is one of my George Strait songs that I love so much. It's called The Seashores of Old Mexico. And a lovely video to go with this as well.

Ah, that's a beautiful song. He's a lovely singer. George Strait, of course, on the seashores of old Mexico. And I just imagine to myself here, what a nice dance that would be, of course, for social dancing or ballroom dancing or anything, do a lovely waltz. So I'm not sure exactly what tempo waltz would call it, but I'm sure the people, the experts, would know exactly what to call it. But none would the other. It's a lovely tune, the seashores of old Mexico. Here's the Amigos, and they're the best of friends.

Yes, indeed, that's the Amigos, and that is called The Best of Friends, and a nice tune it is. This is Jake Owen, and a song called Barefoot Blue Jean Night on Midwest Radio. It's nice and easy.

Yep, Blairfoot Blue Jean Night is the title of that one, and that is a man called Jake Owen is singing that particular one. How, here's the Friends of Mayo. And Mayo's got a story to tell, haven't we just?

0: Friends of Mayo, and that one called Mayo's Got a Story to Tell. And hello to the Galway gang and travelling home from work after a hard day's work. Would we please play this one?
1: This song was written for the Eurovision in 1978.

Booker to Harkins and a Maddie. Here we are in the County Clare. It's a long, long way from here to there. There's the Burren, there's the Cliffs of Moher, there's the Tulla, there's the Kilfenor, there's Micah Russell, Dr. Bill, Willie Clancy and Noel Hill, and flutes and fiddles everywhere if it's music you want.

I know I'm a leaving Thursday night with my tent and ground shoes rolled up tight, because I like to get into the stone in around Friday afternoon, because this gives me time to get my tent up and get me gear together, and I don't need to worry about the weather, you know. But yes, I ramble in for a pint of stout, you never know who'd be hanging about. There's a Dutchman playing the mandolin, a German looking for Liam O'Flynn, and there's Adam and Bono and Larry and the Edge getting the photo taken with Naomi and Finbar Charlie and Jim Hand, and the drinking pints debate about why wouldn't they? They're getting it for nothing.

Anyway. Oh, cheer. The multitudes, they flocked in throngs to hear the music and the songs. Motorbikes and high-ass vans, bottles, barrels, flagons, cans. There's mighty crack and lots of frolics and pioneers and alcoholics and Black and Spook and the FCA and Free Nicky Kelly and the IRA and hairy chests and milk-white thighs and Mickey Dodgers in disguise and McGraths, O'Briens, Pippins, Coxes, massage parlors and horse boxes and the BBC are making tapes and taking breaks and throwing shapes. There's Aurons and Bourons and Amadons and hairy freaks and Arab sheiks and Hindu Sikhs and Jesus freaks and this is heaven, this is hell, who cares? Who can tell? And anyone for the last few chuck eyes is now.

0: Basketball.
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13: At 7, good evening, I'm Tina Gates. The chair of the Oireachtas Media Committees described the fatal M9 crash as a watershed moment and says social media companies should be held accountable for breaching regulations. Representatives from TikTok, Google and Meta appeared before the committee today to answer questions about how wrong-way driving content is appearing on platforms following the deaths of 5 teenagers last month. The companies say they are tackling content such as car thefts, dangerous driving and wrong-way driving. Deputy Alan Kelly says he doesn't think the EU will do enough to bring social media companies to heel.
14: We need to bring in legislation, bring in regulations. You're going to have to adhere to the regulations. The whole dial is going to have to change. Instead of countries trying to meet your requirements, you're going to have to meet our requirements. And if you don't meet those requirements over a period of time, based on an audit, based on a percentage of failing, well, then you're going to have to be held criminally liable. When you set foot in the EU, you'll have to come to Ireland to answer questions. That's where this has to go.
13: Senior Network Operations Manager at TII, Andrew O'Sullivan, says technology isn't fully capable of preventing and reporting wrong-way driving.
0: One of the things we're looking at the minute is data fusion, analysing of CCTV coverage, okay, to see can we make it work, and supplementing with other data sources. Two of the things that have come to pass in recent days in looking at it is raindrops running down the camera lens. The technology thinks it's a car moving the wrong way. They are not foolproof.
13: The Taoiseach says he isn't pushing for an increase to the bans for the Help to Buy scheme. That's despite reports Housing Minister James Brown wants to see first-time buyers given up to €50,000 towards a home. The current scheme allows for a €30,000 tax refund or 10% of the value of the home. But speaking in New York, Micheál Martin says it isn't something he's been raising in budget discussions.
6: We haven't raised Help to Buy, and I haven't raised that at the meetings we've had at the leadership level. We're looking at the supply chain, but just more specifically, that's not the case, as you have asserted. I've just said, all of the issues that you're reading about and so on have been discussed by all of the leaders. So the very, I'm not going to get into who's briefing what and so on.
13: The government is facing renewed calls to stop the upcoming football match between Israel and Ireland. It's after Israel's Football Association hit out at the Republic of Ireland manager over his comments describing the games as playing against genocide. Hemmer Helgrimson has since admitted his comments have taken focus off tomorrow's game against Kosovo. The coalition says it's a matter for the FAI. Sinn Féin TD Joanna Byrne told The Dáil intervention is needed.
11: We now need action to back up government's words and sound bites when it comes to challenging Israel on their ethnic and mission in Palestine. So what's it to be, Minister? 90 minutes of football, 6 points, or 75,000 lives? What matters more? Both you as a government and the FAI have left our footballers exposed and hung out to dry. They should never have to shoulder this burden.
13: A prisoner who has been on the run has been arrested in County Donegal. 29-year-old Gary Anderson failed to return to Macabre prison in the north last week after being granted temporary release. He was sentenced to 15 years in prison in 2023 for the 2018 murder of Carol Kelly in Derry. Mr. Anderson was arrested by Gardaí at a property in Buncrana shortly before 2 o'clock this afternoon. The PSNI says it's working with relevant authorities to return Mr. Anderson to custody. A migration expert warns it'll become more difficult for people to get student visas for Australia. It comes as part of the country's new immigration measures, which are being rolled out over the next 12 months. Registered migration agent Andrew McDonough says the Australian government is clamping down.
15: In the old days, people who came to the end of their working holiday visa, the general advice was always hop on a student visa to extend your stay. They are absolutely clamping down on that, so that unless you are a genuine student, it's much, much harder to get a visa. They allocated $20 million in the budget this year to student visa enforcement.
13: And that's your latest news update at 4 minutes past seven.
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18: And we take a look at the weather. Tonight will be dry with clear spells at first. It will turn cloudier overnight with patchy rain and drizzle developing near the coast by morning. Lowest temperatures of 9 to 11 degrees in light, moderate southerly breezes. Now for tomorrow, a dull and breezy start tomorrow, with many eastern parts during the morning and dry in eastern parts of the morning with patchy light rain and drizzle across western parts. More persistent outbreaks of rain will spread from the west throughout the afternoon and evening, and highest temperatures of 15 to 18 degrees with moderate to fresh southerly winds. The solar index for tomorrow is low to moderate. The pollen count is also low on tomorrow. And that is the weather for Connacht. The outlook then nationally, well, a brighter day on Friday, but it will become more unsettled this weekend with rain and breezy conditions at times. Daytime temperatures will be in the mid to high teens. The weather is provided to us by Metairn, and if you require a more decent, detailed forecast, you can visit their website on met.ie, and you can also obtain a 7-day local and national forecast.
16: The weather forecast
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1: And it is Wednesday, and if you just joined us, you're very welcome. 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Let's kick off the second hour with Jason Moyes.

0: That's one Tony Noon there, If I Ever Leave This World. And before that, kicking off the second hour of the programme, Tie Me Down, a memory from 2020. Jason Miles there, and a memory taking us back to a very, very, very funny dark year. But nevertheless, the music was still good, that they turned out even the heights and the lows of 2020. And there were some funny moments. Anyway, we're back with a song from Susan McCann.
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for Cathy also as well, the office. Well, if you don't mind, leave it for this evening because I played it last evening, and I also will make you a bit of spin tomorrow evening for you, if that is all right with you. But I just I did actually play it last evening. And also Raised on Country by Clodagh Lawler is requested as well. Again, I did that, Mary, I did that last evening as well. So you might hold them over tomorrow evening with your kind permission. So we'll try to get in other songs as well. But I might play something different by Clodagh Lawler, and also by Nan Tom between now and the end of the programme. So that's the way it rolls around here. Now, I was asked to play this song a good while ago, so the Misty Rolling Midlands. You go, Duncan.

0: Now, that is the Midlands, the misty rolling Midlands there, and the story told to us, of course, by Hugo Duncan. And now we have a special request, as also I hope your daughter has finished the dancing. And hello and to Max and Nora, who loved to hear the song, this particular song. So here we go with it.
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Tommy Buckley there, and tonight I'll throw a party of my own. And WhatsApp and text available on 087-900-4141, with thanks to Sean's Bar and Kitchen beside the Rockefeller Centre, where you'll always find great food, friendly faces and the best Irish welcome around. Now, Slim Attraction. This is one from a couple of years back. It's called Sentimental Irish.

0: That is Slim Attraction, and that is called Sentimental Irish Now.
1: And now it's an American country classic on Nice and Easy.
0: It is indeed, and it's Jim Reeves. This is-

0: great Dolores Cain there, and the sweet Forget Me Not. Now, please play and say hello. Yes, we'll say hello to some people. Will you please say hello to Della's Hub in Tuam, and that comes from a fan. So, hello to Della and all at the Hub in Tuam, and a fan wanted to say hello to you. It's just coming up on 14 minutes away from 8 o'clock.
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0: More requests coming in. Music from Mick Flavin is requested, or any Mick Flavin song. And yes, I didn't get a chance to play John Kelly last night. You didn't miss it because I didn't get a chance to play it. In fact, I acknowledged before I left that I didn't have time to play it, and I didn't have time to play the Noel Glenn song either. So I wrote them down, and as I said, I'll bring them to you this evening at some stage. So I will work on a way to do that.
2: I'm going back down to below, headed south on a greyhound ferry. Nobody gonna miss me.
0: This is Logan Brill and Tupelo.

Pat Jordan, you walked so softly through my mind, and we had to play that for Dolores. She asked me last evening to play that. We didn't get a chance to play it, so I hope you heard it, Dolores. And furthermore, I'm sure you enjoyed it if you heard it. Now. This is Claudia Lawler.

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11: At 8, good evening, I'm Tina Gates. The Taoiseach says he isn't pushing for an increase to the bans for the Help to Buy scheme. That's despite reports Housing Minister James Brown wants to see first-time buyers given up to €50,000 towards a home. The current scheme allows for a €30,000 tax refund or 10% off the value of the home. But speaking in New York, Micheál Martin says it isn't something he's been raising in budget discussions.
12: We haven't raised Help to Buy and I haven't raised that at the meetings we've had at the leadership level. We're looking at the supply chain, but just more specifically, that's not the case as you have asserted. I've just said all of the issues that you're reading about and so on have been discussed by all of the leaders. So the very, I'm not going to get into who's briefing what and so on.
11: The chair of the Oireachtas Media Committees described the fatal M9 crash as a watershed moment and says social media companies should be held accountable for breaching regulations. Representatives from TikTok, Google and Meta appeared before the committee today to answer questions about how wrong-way driving content is appearing on platforms following the deaths of five teenagers last month. The companies say they are tackling content such as car thefts, dangerous driving and wrong-way driving, but Deputy Alan Kelly says he doesn't think the EU is doing enough to bring social media companies to heel.
13: We need to bring in legislation, bring in regulations. You're going to have to adhere to the regulations. The whole dial is going to have to change. Instead of countries trying to meet your requirements, you're going to have to meet our requirements. And if you don't meet those requirements over a period of time, based on an audit, based on the percentage of failing, well, then you're going to have to be held criminally liable. When you set foot in the EU, you'll have to come to Ireland to answer questions.
11: Senior Network Operations Manager at TII, Andrew O'Sullivan, says technology isn't fully capable of preventing and reporting wrong-way driving.
14: One of the things we're looking at the minute is data fusion, analysing of CCTV coverage, okay, to see can we make it work, and supplementing with other data sources. Two of the things that have come to pass in recent days in looking at it is raindrops running down the camera lens. The technology thinks it's a car moving the wrong way. They are not foolproof.
11: The government is facing renewed calls to stop the upcoming football match between Israel and Ireland. It's after Israel's Football Association hit out at the Republic of Ireland manager over comments describing the games as playing against genocide. Himmer Helgrimsson has since admitted his comments have taken focus off tomorrow's game against Kosovo. The coalition says it's a matter for the FAI. Sinn Féin TD Joanna Byrne told The Dáil intervention is needed.
15: We now need action to back up government's words and sound bites when it comes to challenging Israel on their ethnic cleansing mission in Palestine. So what's it to be, Minister? 90 minutes of football, 6 points, or 75,000 lives? What matters more? Both you as a government and the FAI have left our footballers exposed and hung out to dry. They should never have to shoulder this burden.
11: A prisoner who had been on the run has been arrested in County Donegal. 29-year-old Gary Anderson failed to return to Macabre Prison in the north last week after being granted temporary release. He was sentenced to 15 years in prison in 2023 for the 2018 murder of Carol Kelly in Derry. Mr. Anderson was arrested by Gardaí at a property in Buncrana shortly before 2 o'clock this afternoon. A migration expert is warning it will become more difficult for people to get student visas for Australia. It comes as part of the country's new immigration measures, which have been rolled out over the next 12 months. Registered migration agent Andrew McDonough says the Australian government's clamping down.
16: In the old days, people who came to the end of their working holiday visa, the general advice was always hop on a student visa to extend your stay. They are absolutely clamping down on that, so that unless you are a genuine student, it's much, much harder to get a visa. They allocated $20 million in the budget this year to student visa enforcement.
11: And that's your latest news update at 4 minutes past eight.
17: And in sport, Dara O'Shea insists the Republic of Ireland squad is concentrating fully on tomorrow's game against Kosovo. The Irish captain says players are staying off social media as controversy surrounding their upcoming games against Israel continues to dominate headlines.
18: You come in on the Sunday and you're in the international bubble straight away, so we've known the noise around the game and there has been, but I think we've all tried to stay off social media as much as possible and stay together, and we've got a massive game tomorrow that we've been preparing for, and we've come in on Sunday and that's been our focus straight away was preparing for that game.
17: The Israel games will be played at neutral venues in Serbia and Hungary and have been subject to protests and calls for a boycott. In Gaelic games, chairperson of Mayo GAA, Seamus Toohey, has died. He became chair in 2021 and oversaw Mayo's historic All-Ireland win this summer. A civic reception planned for the Mayo team on Friday has been postponed by the County Council, who have extended their sympathies to Toohey's family, colleagues and friends. All-Ireland champions Limerick lead the way in the All-Star hurling nominations, accounting for 13 of the 45 player shortlist. Galway follow close behind on 11, while Cork have received 7 nominations. The Rebels' Brian Hayes will have to face off against Limerick's Dermot Burns and Garrett Hegarty for Hurler of the Year, while 2 Galway men, Jason Rabbit and Killian Treyers, make the shortlist for Young Hurler of the Year, with Cork's William Buckley rounding out the 3 nominations. And finally, in boxing, Aoife O'Rourke and her sister Lisa have both qualified for their respective finals at the European Elite Boxing Championships in Sofia. Aoife will box for her fourth European Championship on Friday, while Lisa will aim for gold on Thursday evening. Elsewhere, Michaela Walsh defeated home favourite Stanimira Petrova in the quarterfinals, meaning that she'll head home with at least a bronze medal. And finally, John McCoddle secured Team Ireland its first medal of the championships today, a bronze in the light middleweight. He was defeated in a semi-final by Azerbaijan's Nabi Iskandarov by a 4-1 decision. That's your news and sport. I'm Eve Conway. It's 6 minutes past 8 o'clock.
19: The weather forecast
20: with Connolly's Volkswagen Ballina, Sligo and Letterkenny, where ordering your 262 vehicle is easy at connollys.ie.
21: And a look at the weather. Tonight will be dry with clear spells at first. It will turn cloudier overnight with patchy light rain and drizzle developing near coast by morning. Lowest temperatures 9 to 11 degrees in a light, moderate southerly breeze. Then for tomorrow, sorry, that's the newsroom still coming into us there. And then for tomorrow, a dull and breezy day tomorrow and dry in many eastern parts during the morning with patchy light rain and drizzle across western parts. More persistent outbreaks of rain, though, will spread from the west throughout the afternoon and evening, and highest temperatures of 15 to 18 degrees in moderate to fresh southerly winds. 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
19: The weather forecast
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1: And we're back again for the third hour of the Nice and Easy programme, brought to you in conjunction with the Audrey House Hotel in Tuam, County Galway. We say thanks to them for sponsoring Nice and Easy each and every evening. Now we're back to WhatsApp and text because our Cathy has gone home for the evening, which she's quite entitled to do. So safe home and a pleasant evening to you, Cathy. Now text or WhatsApp the programme and 087-900-4141. Well, thanks to Sean's Bar and Kitchen beside the Rockefeller Centre, where you'll always find great food, friendly faces and the best Irish welcome. So there you are. Let's kick off the third hour with this one.

0: All God's Children Need Travelling Shoes. That is music from Robert Mazzell. And before that, kicking off the third hour of the programme was The Fiddle and Guitars, the new one there from Kieran Rosny, and a great song it is as well. Now let's go back to some requests that have been coming in, and a chance of playing a song by Conway Twitty. Says Swinford Pat, we'll certainly do our best for you. And Kathleen and Belle, enjoying the lovely tunes, Eamon, and say hello to Mary and Kevin. Done and dusted. Many thanks, Eamon, for playing Claude and Lauder. You're very welcome indeed. And hi, Midwest, will you say hello to Caroline in Dallas Hub and in Tume, and tell her that we're all so proud of her. So, Caroline in the Dallas Hub in Tume, they're all so very proud of you. So take a bow. And Pull the Pine song is requested. We'll see what we can do about that. And hi, Eamon, I always enjoy the programme. Any song by Rachel McConnell or any song of your choice, thanks, says Margaret in Ballymote. How are you, Margaret? And hello to John Boogie. And if you get a chance, would you please play, if you can, oh yeah, we'll say hello to you, John, and I'll try and play a song for you. Maybe Buddy and Me, yes, by John Hogan. It's a lovely song. It's actually a lovely song. Lovely sentiments in it, actually. And I always can picture, I don't know why, when that song, when I'm listening to it, I always picture a Jack Russell. I don't know what it is about, but it's just kind of one of those songs. We're back with Conway Twitty.
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5: Get ready for Paul Claffey's trips to sunny Spain in June 2027. 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
1: 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That's the Tommy Maron Show live this Friday morning from 9 at Ballina Sensory Park. 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
7: Hello, darling. 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

in Ireland as well, to great success. Now, don't forget, if you want a good night's dancing, well, then tomorrow night is the night to be, and to be in the Coleman Music Centre in Gurcheen, because there is a great night on there with Carmen McLaughlin. She's hosting a night, and the special guests on the night are Brendan Quinn and Mick Mulhern especially, and the Ryan Turner Band. So it's going to be a great night with Carmel and Brendan Quinn and Mick Mulhern. So it's a great lineup, and of course the Ryan Turner Band, an absolutely excellent band. That is why they're so busy all of the time. And now, if you want to get in tickets for that, by the way, the number for the Coleman Music Centre is 071 918 2599. That number again is 071 918 2599, and we wish her all the very best of luck with that. Carmel herself, of course, is an absolute excellent performer, and has does business all over the place, and anywhere she goes there's always great praise. A great entertainer without a doubt, and a lovely lady, so she has it all going for her. So she has, we wish her all the very best indeed. Now, this song was asked for again last night, didn't get a chance, here it is. Michael Fox singing about lovely midfield. Yes indeed, and it's a grand spot.

0: Michael Fox there, and that's his latest song called Singing the Praises, of course, of Midfield in the County of Mayo. And good wishes also all to Billy MacDonald in Ballinrobe there, and all the MacDonald family, and Billy and the family indeed. Great listeners to Midwest Radio and to this particular programme as well, as Billy told me many, many times. So thank you very much indeed. Mace time, it is 27 after 8.
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Mick Flavin there, and there's always a light in the church for me and all the Mick Flavin supporters, and there are many. Now, Rachel McConnell was requested a good while ago, so off we go with this one from 2024 and Nobody But a Fool.

Nobody But a Fool from 2024 there. That is Rachel McConnell and Margaret and Ballymote once asked us we could do that, and that artist, so we were delighted to do it for you, no problem at all. Now, hi, can you please play Book Owens, I Was Looking Back to See If You Were Looking Back to See. Yeah, and I think it's Book Owens, yes it was, you're right there, along with Susan Ray. And it's especially for my family returning to England today. Thanks, and keep up the nice, keep her lit, keep the music going. We win. We'll do our best. We're going like the clappers here now. I'm trying to get through the rest of the songs both tonight and for yesterday evening. So, very little talk from now on.

0: Bookhorns and Susan Ray and Looking Back to See, especially requested.
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And somewhere in downtown Nashville, a young man just got off the bus with a guitar in his hand, pocket full of songs, a lot of talent and a heart full of hope. And he's gonna be the next big country star.

0: John Kelly, the man from Knock and Let There Be Country. Music guys requested as last evening, didn't get a chance to do so this evening. Hopefully all is well. And before that, we had music from the late Pat Corry, My Native Carlostrand. Katie requested that for all her friends. Delighted to play it for you. It is just coming up on 13 minutes away from 9 o'clock. We are flying it here.
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0: And don't forget, coming up after this programme, we have Declan Maron with the Farming Matters programme. Lots and lots of guests to meet on the programme again tonight, as he has already told me. Lots of information and all your mart and market reports as well. Brought to you, of course, by Corrib Oil. And so that's coming up after this particular programme. And then later on, we have Michael Commons on the Wednesday Night Late Show. So lots and lots more to go on the programme yet. Not to worry, not to worry. Now, there's a bit of a delay in this one, but nonetheless, hope. Yeah, here he comes, Across the Blue Sea. This is Noel Glynn.

Ballymote that wanted to hear that one, Sailing Across the Blue Sea. That, of course, is Noel Glynn. And also we played Michael Fox, the Midfield song, and it was for Lisa and Jody in Nottingham. Thank you indeed for getting in touch with me. I had already featured George Strait tonight, so I couldn't play the other song from him, but I'll come back to that tomorrow evening for you. And The Best You've Got Going by Mick Flavin. We got in the Mick Flavin song, There's Always a Light in the Church. And we have the John Kelly song played. And let me see, we have the Flannel Drawers, yeah, played as well. I got my ears red. And let me see what else we have to do. And can you play, oh, you with Jim Reeves, he got that done. So Tommy in Lonesburg wanted to hear Grace. Tommy, I apologise. I'll definitely do Grace for you tomorrow evening. Is that all right? Please forgive me for tonight and one or two other songs. But we got through nearly all of them. So I will come back to Grace without a doubt. I make a solemn promise to you.

0: Yeah, that's Pull the Pint. That was requested. Good night, Eamon. Enjoying the tunes you're playing. Who sang I'm Looking Back to See for the Memories? That was Buck Owens and Susan Ray. I was looking back to see if you were looking back to see. Yes, indeed. And hello, enjoying the show. Would you please bring me a boat by Glorna Dunn? Thank you very much, from a regular listener. Now, Michael Cummins might be able to do that for you. Unfortunately, I have no more time left tonight, but thank you indeed for asking. I'm sorry. And I didn't get in all the songs, but I think I got most of them. There was one or two of them that I've left over for tomorrow night. I'll come back to them again. Thank you very much indeed for your company on the programme. And it was brought to you, of course, with the compliments of the Audrey House Hotel in Tuam, and we thank them as well. So, stand by. I'll be back again tomorrow evening just after 6 o'clock. We'll do another version of the Nice and Easy programme. I'll be here, and I hope you'll be there as well. I will certainly do my best to be here. Thank you. Good night. Stand by for the news and weather and sport. And then, of course, it is the Farming Matters programme with Declan Marin. Till tomorrow evening, bye-bye.
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8: At 9, good evening, I'm Tina Gates. The Oireachtas Media Committee Chair says citizens and children must be protected from harmful online content, and the days of social media companies claiming they're not publishers has to end. Google, Meta, and TikTok appeared at a meeting today discussing online content promoting criminal activity and efforts to limit it following the deaths of five teenagers in the M9 crash last month. Deputy Alan Kenny says the M9 crash is a watershed moment for Ireland.
7: There has to be legislation, regulations, and they have to have the necessary backbone whereby people will be held criminally liable because fines don't work. An e-commerce company recently was fined and their share price went up. It's never going to work because it's built into the baseline. We're going to have to absolutely, as a country, stand up for our people. I don't believe we can continue in the same way.
8: Fine Gael TD for Tipperary South, Michael Murphy, is chair of the Oireachtas Transport Committee. He says there's no easy answer to the problem of wrong-way driving.
9: What came through very clearly this morning is that there's no single silver bullet here. Yes, we need technology, improved engineering, enforcement, better driver education, tougher deterrence. I fully support, stronger custodial sentences for this type of driving.
8: The Taoiseach says he's supportive of the idea of increasing the amount people can earn tax-free from renting a room in their home. The rent-a-room scheme currently allows someone to earn up to €14,000 before they have to pay tax. Micheál Martin says he wouldn't get involved in discussing figures publicly, but says he's supportive of the idea.
10: The rent-a-room scheme has been very effective since it was introduced, particularly in the last number of years for student accommodation. But more broadly speaking, we have met now on about three or four occasions in the last 2 weeks, myself, Taoiseach, Sean Canny, Jack Chambers and others, and we're looking at the broad sweep of measures from income tax to other measures. All of those issues have been in the mix.
8: New grants for solar batteries could be available as early as next month. Energy Minister Dara O'Brien's bringing a memo to Cabinet next week creating two new grants, one for solar battery storage and the other a scrappage scheme for older oil and gas boilers where people are moving to renewable energy heating. Speaking after attending climate events at the UN, Minister O'Brien said it's part of a plan to address the long-term cost of energy.
11: So what I'm looking to do is to phase our grants in that are contractor-led, so to remove the administrative burden from the SEAI in certain grants, like we've done with windows and doors, for argument's sake, which have been really, really successful. We've had about 90,000 grant applications this year so far since we amended the grants early this year. So we're looking to build on that because that is one real protection.
8: The mood in a Republic of Ireland press conference today has been described as bleak. Hemer Hallgrimsson's team will take on Kosovo in the Nations League tomorrow, but it's being overshadowed by attention on Israel on Sunday. That game, as well as the reverse fixture next month, have both been the subject of intense calls for boycotts. The manager responded to comments he made previously about playing against genocide, saying that it wasn't clever to move attention off the pitch. Our reporter Stephen Doyle is in Kosovo with the Ireland team. He says there's been no surprise that the Israeli camp took offence to those comments.
12: Listen, there's genocide scholars in Israel, around the world, who've all said that what's going on in Palestine is a genocide. There's humanitarian groups have all come out to say exactly the same thing. But when you use that in the context of a match between Ireland and Israel, there was no doubt that the Israeli side were going to take huge offence to it.
8: And that's your latest news update. The time now is 9:04.
13: And in sport, Republic of Ireland manager Hemer Hallgrimsson wants his players to be fully focused on tomorrow's Nations League match against Kosovo. Headlines have been dominated by the controversy surrounding Ireland's upcoming games against Israel, which have been subject to protests and calls for a boycott. Hallgrimsson says his team need to work hard to get a result.
14: Impressed with the teamwork and how collective they have been doing in their games. Organised, honest players, hardworking, and we need to match that. Their hard work, their physicality, their will to run. We need to match that first to get results here in Kosovo.
13: Chairperson of Mayo GAA, Seamus Toohey, has died. He became chair in 2021 and oversaw Mayo's historic All-Ireland win this summer. Mayo GAA said that his legacy can be found in the people he supported, the young players he encouraged, the volunteers he valued, the clubs he supported and the countless friendships, old and young, he made throughout his years of service. All-Ireland champions Limerick lead the way in the All-Star Hurling nominations, accounting for 13 of the 45 nominees. Runners-up Galway are close behind with 11, Cork have bagged 7 nominations and Clare 6. Dublin have 3, Offaly and Waterford boast 2 each, and Kilkenny have 1. Two Limerick men, Dermot Burns and Garrett Hegarty, and Cork's Brian Hayes, are up for Hurler of the Year. While there's 2 Galway men, Jason Rabbit and Killian Treyers, and another Cork man, William Buckley, nominated for Young Hurler of the Year. And finally, in boxing, Aoife O'Rourke and her sister Lisa have both qualified for their respective finals at the European Elite Boxing Championships in Sofia. Lisa will box for gold on Thursday and Aoife on Friday. And then finally, John McConnell secured Team Ireland its first medal of the championships today, a light middleweight bronze. He lost 4-1 against his Azerbaijani opponent Nabi Iskandarov, but it was enough to secure him the medal. That's your news and sport. I'm Eve Conway. It's 6 minutes past nine.
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16: Tonight will be dry with clear spells at first. It will turn cloudier overnight with patchy light rain and drizzle developing near the coast by morning. Lowest temperatures of 9 to 11 degrees in a light to moderate southerly breeze. And tomorrow, Thursday, will be a dull and breezy day. Thursday, dry in many eastern parts during the morning with patchy light rain and drizzle across western parts. More persistent outbreaks of rain will spread from the west throughout the afternoon and evening. Highest temperatures of 15 to 18 degrees in moderate to fresh southerly winds. And for a full 7-day local and national forecast that includes all the latest weather warnings, you can visit met.ie.
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15: with Connolly's Cupra Sligo, where ordering your 262 vehicle is easy at connollys.ie.
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16: Welcome to Farming Matters, coming up on tonight's show. Jonathan Higgins, nutritionist with Arrivo Agribusiness, will be on with advice for meal feeding alongside autumn grass and silage testing for the beef welfare scheme. David McCarney of the Department of Agriculture has details of an upcoming hazardous farm waste collection. And Brendan Gary speaks to Chagas James MacDonald about the Transferring the Family Farm event taking place in Kilchima in mid-October. We'll have all this plus the latest farming news. We'll answer as many of your questions as possible and hope to squeeze in a Mart report along the way as well. A very good night and welcome to Farming Matters. Declan Maron with you for the next hour, bringing you the latest from Irish agriculture, the news, the views and the voices from field and farm across the region. Thanks very much, as always, to Eamon Kelly for the last 3 hours of Nice and Easy. Eamon definitely wasn't taking it nice and easy. He was working hard. Now, if you want to get in touch tonight, you can send us a text or a WhatsApp to 087 900 41 41. And that's with thanks to Sean's Bar and Kitchen beside the Rockefeller Centre, where you'll always find great food, friendly faces and the best Irish welcome. A couple of news stories throughout the week just to start off tonight. Good news on the beef trade. It's seen a lift this week with quotes rising from 10 to 20 cent per kilo in some locations, and this is carried on to the front of tomorrow morning's Farmers Journal. Finnish cattle numbers are very tight on farms, with agents scrambling for supply. So bullocks have moved to a base price of between 660 per kilo and 670 per kilo, with heifers now trading at between 680 and 690 per kilo of a base price. A large gap remains between the British and Irish beef price, with the latest Board BIA data pointing to a gap of 60 cent per kilo, or over 200 euro per head. The unusual increase in numbers being finished off grass in autumn isn't being seen. The 2026 kill is currently shaping up to be the lowest in a decade. In news of blue tongue, then, a significant animal health update, I suppose, this week. The Department of Agriculture confirmed on Monday that a dead ram in County Wexford tested positive for blue tongue virus serotype 3. The department is conducting further investigations on that farm. The confirmation follows several detections in cattle in Wexford, Wicklow and Kildare. So in the virus definitely in the southeast. Farmers are being encouraged to remain vigilant, consider vaccination and contact their veterinary practitioner if they suspect any infection with blue tongue. Foreign shores then in New Zealand, there's an interesting story where a surge in forestry investment is changing the face of traditional sheep and beef farming. According to Reuters investigation published this Monday, approximately 815,000 acres of grassland has been converted to forestry since 2017 in New Zealand. Much of this land is being planted with pine trees, allowing investors to generate revenue through carbon credits. The land converted previously supported about 9% of the country's sheep population. Farmers and rural communities have raised concerns about rising land prices, declining livestock production, and the loss of rural jobs and services. Forestry investors, meanwhile, see carbon credits as a financial incentive to establish new forests and contribute towards climate targets. It's a bit debated, with some obvious parallels to the discussion that we had and are having in Ireland around land use at the minute. In some good news, last week being the ploughing, it coincided with the first of the payments in terms of ANC payments. So just over 9,000 Mayo farmers received a little over 9 million in area of natural constraint payments, which is the advanced payment of your ANC. So it's an 85% advance payment this year of your ANC. So many people would have received that last week, which is good news. But given where CAP may go in the next iteration of the cap, it is worrying that that money may be eroded, with a major concern that farmers in the West, which came out at the IFA meeting in Claremorris there a couple of weeks ago, Mayo could lose up to 131 million euro under the current proposals for the next CAP. At the regional meeting, IFA representatives claimed that the five Connacht counties collectively stand to lose approximately 460 million euro unless the proposals are changed from their current format. The figures are the IFA's estimate of potential impact rather than confirmed reductions in farmer payments, and negotiations on the new cap and funding of that cap are continuing. And then finally, Irish calves could be reared for rosé veal production here in Ireland. So a potentially significant development for the Irish dairy and dairy beef industry. Agriland reported earlier this month that a company involved in purchasing approximately 400,000 Irish calves intend to trial rosé beef production in Ireland. Development comes amid questions surrounding the future of Irish calf exports, particularly to the Netherlands, where authorities have raised concerns over calf transportation. The proposed trial raises interesting questions around dairy beef calves and if they could be reared and processed domestically, and if all in all the economics of doing so stack up. So that's just a roundup of some stories from this week, and we move on to our first guest tonight, and I'm delighted to be joined on the line now by Jonathan Higgins, who is nutritionist with Arrivo Agribusiness. Jonathan, you're very welcome to the programme tonight.
0: Thank you, Declan.
16: The deadline, Jonathan, for the beef welfare scheme passed this evening at 5 o'clock. So unfortunately for listeners, if they're not in, they can't win at this stage. But I assume, and we covered it in great detail, and it's been in a lot of places over the last few weeks, that many farmers will have signed up. Many of those will have chosen the silage testing, silage sampling option within that. You might just give us a rundown. Arrivo and Homeland are running silage testing for customers and are providing packs for getting that sampling done.
0: Yeah, absolutely. I'd be happy to. So you get €25 per calf for that's entered into the scheme. So that number is based on what you've applied to, up to a certain number of calves. So for the silage, it needs to be in silage 6 weeks previous to get an accurate result from the testing. So we have kits available both in store and online that they can be purchased, but they need to be purchased by October 13th, 2026. So that's in line with the government's guidelines they've put out for the scheme, that the kits need to be purchased by that date.
16: Okay.
0: So I suppose that's something that farmers need to be aware of. It's coming up quite quickly. I suppose, as I said, the deadline just finished today for applications, and the 13th of October isn't going to be long away before it's knocking on our doors as well.
16: So I have to buy the sampling kit before that date, but I don't have to actually take the samples at that stage, Jonathan, do I not?
0: Yeah, exactly. So you need to get the sampling kits bought and then send the samples in. But you do that, obviously, the sooner they're sent in, the more benefit you'll have for them, mm-hmm. For knowing what feed value you have on your silage going into the winter period.
16: Okay.
0: So if you wait, it's in your interest to get tested nice and early, that you can prioritize the best silage for the stock groups most in need. So rather than your dry cows maybe getting the good stuff without you realizing it was the better stuff, maybe that your weanlings could be prioritized with that over the course of the winter. So that if there's two batches of bales, that they can be split depending on which group of livestock you want to feed. So that's kind of the main catch. And then I suppose you need to take three samples. So like 2025, it was three samples, and it is three samples again this year that you need to test. So if you have three batches of bales, or the front of a pit, the back of a pit, and some bales maybe,
16: okay.
0: Get a nice variety of what you have so that you have the best use of testing your silage.
16: Yeah, that's one that I often have a gripe with, that you just don't take one handful of silage out of the first bale that you meet and send it off, because that could be from one corner of one field and not representative at all of what you have in the yard. So it's important to try and take little grabs from multiple bales as well.
0: Absolutely. And if it is a silage pit, don't just take from one part in the silage pit. So if you're sampling the front of the pit, kind of go on a W form across the front of the pit, so you're kind of getting all different corners of the pit, but always also stay away from the very perimeters of the pit, in case there's kind of mold or heating from top down. So just kind of trying to get the best representative sample of what you're testing, I suppose, is the message in that regard for the testing.
16: Good stuff. You are holding a few clinics on silage testing. I know you've done a number of them throughout Mayo in the last couple of weeks. There is a few more coming up in the next few days.
0: Yeah, absolutely. So they were So the silage is tested on site at a few locations. Some of the farm commercial specialists are at different stores. So Westport is tomorrow, for example. And then we have Longford on the 6th of October, and then Mohill Mart on the 7th of October. They're kind of the most relevant ones for the area at the moment that are remaining. So that's at a slightly reduced rate. And we encourage farmers to come and chat to the local farm commercial specialist and get their silage tested and get everything done and another job ticked off for the scheme.
16: So on those days, they'll be handed the analysis there and then. There'll be someone actually to talk through the analysis.
0: We will be. We are going through. So the idea is that they can be tested on it. So it depends on how many samples that there is at the time, so it may take a little while, but the samples will be sent out to the farmer if there's a good few ahead of them as such, so that they don't have to wait around. They'll still get them sent out to them.
16: Lovely stuff. Staying with the beef welfare scheme and planning for weaning, there is dates on meal feeding, Jonathan, and you have to be feeding for so long pre and post weaning. Will you just give us the dates on that?
0: Yeah, absolutely. So the action one is the compulsory meal feeding. So as you touched on earlier, so you need to feed for 4 weeks pre-weaning and 2 weeks post-weaning. So the pre-weaning, it's 1 kilo minimum per calf, and then 2 kilos is the recommended then post-weaning. So if you add all that up for your one calf, it's about 56 kilos per calf of feed if you're to go with the one and then the two afterwards. But obviously it's not restricted to that, and if people feel that they want to push their weanings on a bit more, they're able to feed that a little bit more too, obviously.
16: Super. And so you're getting well paid for putting in that meal, and you get the added benefit of increased thrive and reduced stress around weaning as well, which can have a huge benefit over a batch of weanings as well.
0: Exactly. And I suppose when they're starting off on it, not to start them off on a big amount, just to start it off small and increase it gradually as the diet changes and the microbes in the rumen alter just slightly with the different composition.

0: top quality silage, you'll need less kilos of concentrate, and if it's a high protein as well, you won't be needing as much protein in the concentrate. Whereas if it's a poor quality silage, you'll need a lot more concentrate fed, and you'll also need a higher crude protein to make up for a lack of crude protein in the concentrate. Now, good silage, you can have high energy silage, but it can also have low protein. Just because it's high energy doesn't mean it'll be high protein. Okay. So it's important to look at both, just if you're just looking at two on that parameter. So
1: good stuff.
0: 2 kilos should be okay if you're holding them on, and it just depends if you're wanting them to fill out that bit more.
1: Mm-hmm.
0: For that sale date, and kind of, I suppose, depends on how they're performing and how they're doing on the silage, and you can kind of tailor the amount of feed needed at that point.
1: Lovely stuff. Driving around the countryside, Jonathan, there's plenty of grass on farm at the moment. I suppose the fear is that we get a wet couple of weeks coming ahead of us, and that grass, it goes through cattle quite quickly. How do you maximise thrive, and how do we make the most of the grass that's on farm, you know, in terms of meal feeding alongside that?
0: Yeah, absolutely. And I suppose every farm is different. So some people weaning cattle will leave the cows in, and the weanlings will be back out to grass, or will always have been out to grass. And you're kind of, the challenge is getting paddocks grazed off, getting fields grazed out, without hampering the performance. So I suppose if there's big fields, and I suppose the animal numbers maybe are smaller than usual, it's no harm to subdivide the field. It can be a simple strip wire, and that every few days then will give the calves or the weanlings that bit more fresh grass, rather than giving them the whole allocation in the week. They'll have the pick gone, and then they'll be stuck with lower quality stemmier grass going forward. I suppose when you're feeding meal, once they're weaned, feeding them in troughs can be a good way to make sure they're all eating, they're all healthy each day, and also that you can monitor that they're, how much you're giving, rather than one calf getting double, maybe a weaker calf in the batch that they're there. So I suppose when you're meal feeding without the mothers or the dams, it's troughs are, can be beneficial in that way.
1: Okay.
0: Keeping them on meal as they are getting closer to the housing period, with the weather changing as well, having that consistency in the diet is no harm with grass having the fluctuation of the dry matter in it. So having concentrate in the diet can help them get through a colder night. And then when they are on silage indoors, if you're fed meal outdoors, it's consistency again in the diet. They have meal inside when they're changing from grass to silage.
1: Okay. Good stuff. And maybe we'll just cover off, say, finishing lambs as well, Jonathan. Say, for lambs that are weaned, still at grass, what kind of feeding rate do you need, again, to get a significant growth rates on those lambs and get a flesh on them that we can get them away off grass?
0: Yeah, so most people maybe it'll kind of make a finishing group, maybe 38, 39 kilos plus. So they're the lambs that they'll see the most benefit from a return on investment, I suppose, with concentrates. So again, you want to prioritize nice leafy grass for those lambs. It just has to be taken into account. The O's kind of need good grass at this point too, not to hamper next year's lamb crop. So I suppose lambs, maybe you're looking at 250 to 500 kind of grams of concentrate, starting them off on a lower amount and building them up. You'll get some that won't eat, but a lot of them will come to it over the course of a week or two.
1: Good stuff. Just running tight on time, Jonathan, but I know meal prices are probably on the move up, I think, recently. Just talk us through the contributing factors to that, and where you see maybe meal prices going this winter.
0: Yeah, so I suppose there's a lot of tensions. If you look at geopolitically, I suppose you're looking at maybe Russia and Ukraine and all the issues of getting product in and out around the Black Sea. And then when you look then at the Middle East and the Hormuz Strait, an impact on fuel and energy costs, they're all having big impacts. And I suppose the main contributory factors to the way the price of feed has gone in the last month or so.
1: Yeah, so you have a kind of a twofold thing. You've the increased energy of processing, haulage, and everything like that. Then, as well as, you know, is the availability of feeds becoming an issue, or is that there is

0: efficient grain on the market. It's just getting your hands on it.
1: Yeah, it's getting your hands on it and at what price you're looking at for it. And the battle is, it can come from obviously many different areas, and then some areas are just trickier, so you're kind of shifting towards one area, but they know that it's going that way too, so can I suppose start to look for a premium on it.
0: Drought in mainland Europe over the summer probably hampered harvest, I'd say, in a lot of areas too, so maybe the grain crop in Europe anyway is lower than expected.
1: Yeah, drought, and I suppose those different issues with supply chain as well, with lower river levels. And then when we look at the south of Ireland and how much impact they had, and I suppose the larger volume of feed that was fed for the summer and is still fed in places to let grass rebuild, has just kind of put a pinch on quite a few things.
0: Good stuff, Jonathan. I know you're taking part in a series of autumn MART events along with Chagas and Progressive Genetics in Arriva at the minute as well. So there's Mohill, Ballymote and Ballina all coming up. And I know Daniel Heshin is speaking in the Ballina one. Just give us just a flavour of what's been covered at those MART events.
1: Yeah, so it's kind of a mix. So there's we're covering like nutrition, weanland nutrition, kind of a little bit on winter nutrition. There's breeding for quality, breeding for, I suppose, future success, animal health, so on markets, and that kind of thing. So it's kind of a wide range of topics, but very much focused on improving your, I suppose, your profit next year or the years going forward, and what can be the simple steps to increase margin and profit for the farmer.
0: Good stuff. I see that's in Ballina tomorrow night, Thursday night at 7 o'clock, and then in Mohill also tomorrow night at 8 o'clock start in Mohill, and Ballymote the following, that's next Wednesday evening, September the 30th at 8 p.m.
1: Yeah.
0: So plenty to see at those. Jonathan, there we leave it tonight. Thanks very much for joining us.
1: No bother. Thank you very much for having me.
0: That's Jonathan Higgins there, nutritionist with Arrivo Agribusiness. That's those MART events that's taking place. We're going to take a break and we will be back with David McKierney, who is part of DAFM, and he's telling us about a hazardous waste collection upcoming next week.
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0: And you're very welcome back to the programme. A couple of questions in before we go to our next piece. Could you explain the tax relief that was available from last year with the rise in animal values? Thanks. Well, I'm not an expert on that, so I will find out about it, and we might get someone on next week to talk us through that, because I don't want to give you the wrong information on that one. Another question, is there a date to have the vaccination done or bought by? This is in relation to the beef welfare scheme that we're just talking to Jonathan Higgins on there. So the vaccines, you have to have them purchased the same day as having your silage sampling kit purchased, which is the 13th of October. So have your vaccines purchased by that date. Obviously, if you're going with a pneumonia vaccination, the sooner you get those into weanlings this time now, pre-weaning and pre-housing, the better. They're going to give you a better cover, so the quicker now you get them into them, the better. Also then covered is clostridial diseases, which you could, you may have already given earlier in the summer or spring. And also covered is the blue tongue vaccine, if you were thinking of vaccinating for that. Now, the Department of Agriculture is holding a Hazardous Waste Collection Day in Ballinasloe, March, next Tuesday, the 29th of September. Gives farmers the opportunity to dispose of materials that are hazardous safely. To tell us more about the collection, what's accepted and how farmers can prepare, I spoke to David McKerney, an inspector with the department's Pesticide Control Division, a little bit earlier on. I started by asking him to give us a rundown on some of the things that farmers can bring to these disposal days.
9: Yeah. So I suppose it's hazardous waste, Declan, is what it is, but a lot of farmers mightn't really know what sort of hazardous waste they actually have on their farm. So I suppose, the waste that we're accepting are all kinds of biocides, all kinds of pesticides, acids and detergents and other chemical containers, whether they're full or whether they're almost full or nearly empty. We're accepting empty or full paint containers, as well as waste oil and oil filters. And we're also accepting all kinds of veterinary medicines, which include empty or partially empty antibiotic containers or dosing containers, all types of tubes, such as mastitis tubes, dry cow tubes, and needles and syringes. And just one note on the needles, that if any farmer is bringing in needles, that they have to be properly segregated in a hard container. Okay. So they're safe to handle. But yeah, that's the waste that's been accepted on the day.
0: I see there is a charge for bringing stuff here to these collections, David. Is that just to cover the cost of getting these materials treated and taken away? And is that a subsidised cost? Is the department putting money to this, or is the full cost being put on the farmer?
9: Yeah, well, I suppose it's at a reduced cost. It's at a reduced cost, Declan. There will be a charge on the day. Like, for example, waste oil, it's 20 cent a kilo. You're not talking massive charges. Mm-hmm. I think that if other collections would be more expensive than that. That's important for farmers to know, that there is a charge to it. It's not completely.
0: So I'm thinking empty dose bottles, as you said, empty medicine bottles, and things like sheep dip. There could also be old sprays sitting on farms for a lot of years, maybe stuff that isn't still on the market. There's no issue with people bringing all those. There's no repercussions from a department point of view if they were to have something maybe that they shouldn't have in 2026.
9: Yeah, no, absolutely. There's no repercussions. We're only looking at what's coming in, so that we can appropriately segregate it. We're not looking at it from a point of view where someone would be worried that if they've got something that they're not supposed to have. Like, the point of the collection is to remove these old pesticides. I know a lot of farmers, even we're in a collection here today in Loud today, and a lot of farmers are coming in with pesticides that haven't been on the market for quite some time.
10: Yeah.
9: So, like, you know, I suppose, like, that's what would be encouraging a lot of farmers, you know, go out and go out into your farms, you know, anyone that might have, you

0: maybe bought a farm or inherited a farm or something like that, go out to the sheds, go through them, and be able to. Every farm would have waste, sort of pesticide waste, or most farms would have some sort of pesticide waste on it, you know. So it'd be really encouraging farmers to go out and go through their sheds and gather all that up, and this is a great opportunity for them to get rid of it.
1: And it's limited to hazardous waste, David. You're not taking the likes of fertilizer bags or any other farmyard refuse or litter. It's important for farmers that they don't turn up with stuff like that you're not accepting on the day.
0: Yeah. So I suppose, like, you know, like the fertilizer bags or the farm plastics, such as, you know, silage wraps and that, they're not being accepted on the day. That's a completely separate collection. It is important for farmers that if they've got triple rinsed pesticide cans, they can also get rid of them with the farm plastics. So like we they'll not be accepted on the day either. So it's just really hazardous waste. It's the farm plastics. That's a different collection. Shouldn't be taken in on the day.
1: You mentioned paint there as well. I'm sure there's plenty of farms, but also households with tubs of and half tins of paint. Can they bring in those, or does it have to be specifically farm-related paint?
0: Yeah, no, it doesn't have to be farm-specific paint. Any kind of paint at all, whether it's water-based or whether it's water-based or oil-based, you know, or even the likes of creosote, or, you know, the likes of these sort of preservatives maybe that you might have used at one stage to put on a fence. Mm. You know, like, they can all be accepted. They can be.
1: You mentioned waste oils, oil filters and drums, corrosives, brake fluid, grease, adhesives and aerosols. So really, anything oil-based or anything to do with servicing the tractor, that sort of thing, which farmers might have nowhere to dispose of, this is an opportunity to have a good clear around the whole farmyard and bring everything with you on the day.
0: Absolutely, yeah. You know, as you say, there are all sorts of oil-based things. You know, we've accepted a lot of grease and empty grease cartridges there today, empty oil drums or drums with a bit of oil, burnt oil, and a lot of oil filters as well. So every farmer, or most farmers, have a tractor. I'm presuming most farmers service them once a year, and, you know, so every farm would have some sort of waste oil on the farm, and it's important for them to know that that's a hazardous waste, you know, and it should be taken to the collection on the day.
1: It takes place in Ballinasloe Mart next Tuesday, the 29th of September, and runs from 9 a.m. to 5 p.m. Do people need to book in, or is it just a matter of turning up on the day?
0: It's just turn up on the day, Declan. Yeah, there's no booking required. It's just turn up on the day. We're there between the hours of 9 and 5. And I suppose, you know, there'll be traffic management in place. So if we do have a great attendance, you know, traffic management will be in place just to keep, I suppose, traffic flowing. There's no booking required or anything like that.
1: Okay.
0: It's been a few queries about that, but that's not required.
1: From running other clinics, David, are there busier times? Is after lunch quieter? Is there a particular time when farmers might get in and get out fairly quick?
0: Yeah, I suppose the first thing in the morning seems to be the sort of a bit of a lull period, you know, after the milking, I suppose, is finished at 10 in the morning. We tend to get a glut of farmers coming in once they've got all their jobs done. So I suppose, like, you know, when we open at 9 in the morning, that's probably a good time for if somebody wanted to get away without any queuing. 9 o'clock in the morning is probably a good time to come. But I suppose it is steady through the day, and even at that, you know, the queues won't be long. You know, you might only lose 10 minutes. You know, you're not gonna be queuing for any length, really. So whatever suits. But, like, you know, if somebody wanted to get away handier on the day, maybe first thing in the morning at 9 o'clock would be good.
1: And finally, regarding payment, David, are cards accepted, or do you take cash on the day?
0: Yeah, cash or card or check can be accepted on the day, Declan. You know, but primarily people are paying with card, and farmers will get a receipt, you know, with their herd number on it, and then they'll be able to produce that, you know, if they're ever audited, you know, to show that they're disposing of their hazardous waste correctly.
1: Great stuff. We leave it there. It's the hazardous waste collection in Ballinasloe Mart on next Tuesday, the 29th of September, from 9 to 5. David, thanks very much for joining us tonight.
0: Thanks very much for having me on, Declan. And just might add just there at the end, if I can at all, if anybody has any queries, or if they're unsure of what they can bring in, or if they've got something that they're not 100% sure on, they can send us an email to pesticideregisters@agriculture.gov.ie, or they can get us on the phone either at 01 615 7552.
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0: A quick look at the market report from Tuam from Monday the 21st. Some sample cow trade prices. 885 kilo Blonde Aquitaine cow made 3,080 euro or 3.48 per kilo. An 800 kilo Limousin cow sold for 3,030 euro or 3.79 per kilo. A 715 kilo Angus cow made 2,420 or €3.38 per kilo, and a 730 kilo Simmental cow sold for €2,400 or €3.29 per kilo. A Friesian at 645 kilos made 1850 or 287 per kilo, and a 710 kilo Limousin cow sold for 2,290 or 323 per kilo. In the heifer ring, then, a 380 kilo Shirley made 1,800 euro or 4.74 per kilo. A 390 kilo Limousin made 1,770 or 4.54 per kilo, while a 340 kilo Angus heifer sold for 1,350 euro or 3.97 per kilo. A 440 kilo Shirley heifer made 1,700 euro or 3.86 per kilo, and a 405 kilo Angus heifer made 1,580 or €3.90 per kilo. A 610 kilo Shirley heifer sold for 2,600 euro or 4.26 per kilo, and a 500 kilo Belgian blue heifer made 3,000 euro or €6 per kilo. On the bullock side, then, 375 kilo Limousin bullock made 1,520 or 4.05 per kilo. A pair of Angus cross bullocks, 368 kilos, sold for 1,520 or 4.13 per kilo. And a 360 kilo Shirley bullock made 1,400 euro or 3.89 per kilo. A 370 kilo Hereford steer made 1,400 euro as well, or 3.78 per kilo. And a 440 kilo Angus bullock made 1,800 euro or 4.09 per kilo. And a 745 kilo Solaire made 2,960 or 3.97 per kilo. And a 655 kilo Shirley bullock sold for 2,800 euro or €4.28 per kilo. And there were strong prices at the Limousin and Belgian Blue weaning show and sale, with some sampling weaning heifers. A 415 Belgian Blue weaning heifer made 2,520 or 6.07 per kilo. A 285 kilo Belgian Blue heifer made 2,000 euro or 7.02 per kilo. And a 345 kilo Limousin heifer made 1,760 or €5.10 per kilo. A 255 kilo Belgian Blue heifer sold for 1,620 euro or 6.35 per kilo, and a 270 kilo Limousin heifer made 1,580 euro or 5.85 per kilo. And finally, the weanling bulls, some sample prices. A 385 kilo Limousin bull made 2,600 euro or 6.75 per kilo. A 535 kilo Limousin bull made 2,340 or 4.37 per kilo, and a 350 kilo Belgian Blue made 2,000 euro or 5.71 per kilo, and a 330 kilo Limousin bull made 2,000 euro or €6.06 per kilo. Bookings and inquiries to Tuam at 0932435353. So that's that. Now we're this week's update from our friends in Chagas Mayo. We head over to Brendan Gary, who's speaking to James MacDonald about a transfer in the family farm event coming up in a few weeks' time.
1: Thanks, Declan. Now, traditionally in Ireland, land passes from one generation to the next, but the transfer is not always smooth. While there is no guaranteed formula for success, many issues can be avoided with enough time and planning. Now, to discuss farm succession in more detail, I'm joined tonight by James MacDonald, Farm Management Specialist, to discuss an upcoming farm succession event. Now, James, you're welcome to Farming Matters this evening.
2: Thanks, Brendan.
1: Now, James, I see Chagas there are running a series of transferring the family farm events across several regions over the coming weeks, with an event scheduled here in County Mayo for the 15th of October in the Park Hotel, Kilchimaw. You might tell our listeners there what happens at these transferring the family farm events.
2: Oh, yeah. Thanks, Brendan, for having me on. Yeah, our Transfer in the Family Farm events, we've been running them since 2014. And really what happens is you come into the hotel and there will be a very short presentation by myself or one of my colleagues where we'll outline what happens at the event and who is there. So we'll have a number of professionals where people can get answers to questions. And really, it's to help them progress on their farm succession journey, which is different for everybody. There's no easy fix. Some people have a successor, some people have two successors, some people have no successors. So every family situation is different. So it's to help people or farm families on their journey and to put plans in place.
1: Now, James, you mentioned there that there will be professionals in attendance on the day. Can you specify what professionals there are likely to be in attendance at the event on the 15th in Kilchima?
2: Yeah, we'll try to have every professional covered. I suppose the first one maybe people might think about is, you know, the solicitor. So have you got your will up to date, or are you considering transferring the farm but holding on to a right of residence in the house? There's tax is always an issue with farm transfer. So we'll have a team of accountants in place. Sometimes people get stuck and they might need somebody to help facilitate the conversation within the family. So we'll have a mediator available to talk to people. More than that, sometimes a registered farm partnership is part of a farm succession plan. So it could be a parent going into partnership with a child, or a farmer going into partnership with a young neighbour. So the Department of Agriculture will be there, the registered farm partnership unit. Sometimes there's a sudden death in the family, or there's a fatal illness diagnosis, and that means people have to try and plan under pressure. So Embrace Ireland or Embrace Farm, sorry, will be available to talk to people, you know, where I suppose people are in a stress situation because of a sudden death or a terminal illness diagnosis. We also have the usual Chaga staff. So there's a number of angles that we look at. Myself in farm management, you know, we deal with farm succession quite a lot. The local education officer like yourself, Brendan, you know, people are wondering, I have a trade, I'm a mechanic, or I'm an electrician, or I have a degree in veterinary. What do I need to do to qualify, you know, for the Green Cert? Sometimes people might decide to plant a little bit of forestry as part of retirement pension. So there will be a forester available. So we'll have the various Chagas experts, the solicitors, the accountants, the mediators. Yeah, so loads of professionals that can answer, no matter what the question is, somebody will be able to give you an answer and help you further along your journey.
1: So James, it sounds like a one-stop shop there for anyone that's considering farm succession. And indeed, who should come along to these events, James, on the day?
2: Oh, well, I suppose it's the farm family that are, they've decided now it's time for them to, you know, progress their succession plan. So it could be the parents and the children, ideally. But what we find is because we hold these events during the day and, you know, they're held in the morning. So, and there's a lot of part-time farmers in your part of the world, Brendan, you know, in the west of Ireland. So there might only be one family member that might be able to attend, but all is not lost if, you know, they can bring home a booklet that we'll provide, and they'll be able to bring home the information so that a discussion can be held at home, and the book can be used as a prop. If it's left in the middle of the kitchen table, another family member will come in and pick it up and they'll have a read of it. So they might generate some questions, but like ideally if you have a chat before you come to the event, and you'll have some key questions, but one question will always lead to another. So you might not get all the answers, but it's about moving you along on your journey. And you might find in the room that you talk to the solicitor, he might refer you to the accountant, so you have to walk across the room. The accountant might know the exact answer on a pension question that you might have. So you might have to go and check your record, and Citizens Information Service will be at the event as well. So you can ask about how you check out your PRSI record. There's also this Decision Support Service who will be in attendance for the first time at the event in Kilchima. And I suppose most people don't know about that service. So it's about care when you get older. Can you make decisions on how you're looked after if you lose the mental capacity? So that's something new, and people sometimes think about that. So there's lots of questions that you actually don't know you have until you come to the event and you start talking to people. So our kind of idea of having these events is just to help people formulate those questions and help them on their farm succession journey.
1: And James, you mentioned there's a lot of part-time farmers who will be working there during the day. For someone maybe listening at home, maybe tonight, or unable to attend on the day, if they can't make these events, what advice do you have for someone that's wondering where to start as regards farm succession?
2: Oh, good question, Brendan. We had Generation Renewal Week, the week of the 7th to the 11th of September, where we did some webinars and we did some farm walks. And we're after updating a lot of videos onto our website. So you can have a chat with your advisor, but you could also go onto the website where we have a video about the importance of a pension or how a young person might get financed starting off in farming. We have a few families were interviewed where they formed farm partnerships with each other, not just partnership within family, but partnerships within neighbours. So there's loads of material on the website. We did a video with Alton Hines from the HSE on the Fair Deal, which is a very interesting scheme, and people are concerned about it because of the 5-year look back. So that webinar, I imagine, will get well watched over the next number of months. So there's loads of information on our website. So if you type in Chagask and farm succession, it'll probably bring you straight to the page. And that's a good start.
1: That's brilliant, James. And for someone that's interested in coming along to these two events that's taking place there in Mayo on the 15th of October, and indeed in the Mount Errigal Hotel there in Letterkenny there on the 14th, how does one book in for these events, James?
2: Well, if you're handy on the smartphone or the computer, you just go to the Chagask events page and you can book in there. We need people to book in so we have an ID on numbers so we can manage the crowd, so that everybody can get the best benefit from the day. But if you're not handy on a smartphone or a computer, if you ring the local Chagask office, they'll be able to book you in, or ring your local advisor. They should be able to book you in. Ideally, if you have an email address, it allows a reminder to go to you on the morning of the event. So online or ring the local office or your local advisor is probably the best way to book in.
1: And just to clarify again, James, these events, they're free events there to the public.
2: Yeah, they're free events to the public, and they all start, we'll start sharp at 10 a.m. And I suppose the key thing to remember, if people come to these events, most people are gone home by lunchtime with whatever few questions they have answered. So it'll be a good team of staff around the hotel on the day and lots of professionals. So if you don't get to to see the professional immediately, please hang around and you will get to meet them. And we will also present a case study in a separate room. So we'll talk through a sample family on their journey and what, I suppose, hurdles they met and how they got over them.
0: And thanks to Brendan and for that update on, and James on that update from the Transferring the Family Farm Clinic on the 15th of October, which is coming up quicker than we think. I have to leave it there tonight, folks. A few questions in that I didn't get time to, so apologise for that. We'll try and get them to next week. So from me until next Wednesday night, a very good night.
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4: At 10, good evening. I'm Jane McNamara. The Taoiseach has discussed housing, building metros and the GAA with New York Mayor Zoran Mamdani. The two held their meeting on the G train of the New York subway, saying they were splitting the G in reference to the popular practice with a pint of Guinness. Mr. Mamdani said he would like to visit Ireland and attend an All-Ireland final. He also commented on the issue of Irish unity.
12: You know, my position is I believe firmly in self-determination for all people. I think it has to apply to the Irish as well, and I trust that the Irish to make that decision.
4: Vladimir Zelensky says Ukraine will make this winter painful for Russia. The Ukrainian leaders addressed the UN General Assembly in New York, calling for more support against Moscow's aggression. He says steps towards de-escalation are critical.
13: This ridiculous and never-ending war with Ukraine must be ended. I do not know a single world leader who would say otherwise. I do not know anyone who is openly for this war. Except one man.
4: A 2,000 euro boiler scrappage scheme will be set up from early next year. It will mean, when combined with existing heat pump grants, up to 14,500 euro will be available to change home heating systems. There'll also be a new solar battery grant brought in from next month, which the energy minister has said will be significant. Dara O'Brien said his approach is to create new grants to help people reduce energy bills.
14: We're not looking to increase grants, we're looking to bring in new grants to support that. So for argument's sake, you will have a significant tens of thousands of people who have already received grant aid, about 120,000 households for solar. Many of those didn't get batteries because there wasn't a battery grant. And what I want to do is that if you've been already approved for solar and you have solar, that you will get your battery grant as well, which will allow for domestic storage. And that makes sense, and it will make a real difference.
4: TikTok says three quarters of its Irish staff are employed in online safety. The social media platform says it removed 42,000 dangerous activity and challenges videos from its platform in the first half of the year. 1,600 videos depicting the theft of cars and dangerous driving have been removed since five teenagers died on the M9 last month, including less than 30 depicting wrong-way driving. Oireachtas Media Committee Chair Deputy Alan Kelly says TikTok's €2 billion spend on online safety doesn't seem to be working.
15: That figure is absolutely startling, that you can afford to spend €2 billion in online safety, and we can still, on a daily level, I have a 16-year-old daughter. I saw those videos with her. She was able to show them to me. She was able to say, "Dad, these videos are still here, and you're spending €2 billion on online safety." She's 16 years of age. No one should see those videos, let alone a 16-year-old.
9: A reporter covering the Republic of Ireland's Nations League games this week says the mood was bleak at a press conference today. Manager Heimir Hal Grimson and captain Dara O'Shea spoke to reporters ahead of the match against Kosovo tomorrow. Irish reporters didn't ask any questions about that game. Their entire focus was on Sunday's meeting with Israel. Our reporter Stephen Doyle is in Kosovo and says the authorities have failed the players by putting them in this situation.
16: They shouldn't be in this position, as we all know. The FAI should have taken a stronger position on this a long time ago, and then above them UEFA should have taken a stronger position of this on this, and unfortunately now they've left it on the players. And as I said, I did speak to supporters, and you know, the mood amongst the supporters does seem to be, you know, you're probably talking upward of 90% of the Irish supporters who are travelling to this game, they are the travelling supporters, feel that the players should not play the match against Israel.
9: A man in his 60s has been charged in connection with an investigation into the sale and supply of drugs in Limerick. Four firearms, along with ammunition and drugs, were discovered when Gardaí searched a home in the city on Tuesday. He's due to appear in front of the Limerick District Court tomorrow morning. And that's your latest news update at 4 minutes past 10.
17: And in sport, Republic of Ireland manager Heimir Hal Grimson wants his players fully focused on Thursday's Nations League match against Kosovo. Headlines have been dominated by the controversy surrounding Ireland's upcoming games against Israel, which have been subject to protests and calls for a boycott. Hal Grimson says his team need to work hard to get a result against Kosovo.
18: Impressed with the teamwork and how collective they have been doing in their games. Organised, honest players, hardworking. And we need to match that, their hard work, their physicality, their will to run. We need to match that first to get results here in Kosovo.
17: Chairperson of Mayo GAA, Seamus Toohey, has died. He became chair in 2021 and oversaw Mayo's historic All-Ireland win this summer. Mayo GAA said that his legacy can be found in the people he supported, the young players he encouraged, the volunteers he valued, the clubs he supported, and the countless friendships, old and young, he made throughout his years of service. All-Ireland champions Limerick lead the way in the All-Star Hurling nominations, accounting for 13 of the 45 nominees. Runners-up Galway are close behind with 11, Cork have bagged 7 nominations and Clare 6. Dublin have 3, Offaly and Waterford boast 2 each, and Kilkenny have 1. 2 Limerick men, Dermot Burns and Garrett Hegarty, and Cork's Brian Hayes, are up for Hurler of the Year. While there's 2 Galway men, Jason Rabbit and Killian Treyers, and another Corkman, William Buckley, nominated for Young Hurler of the Year. And finally, in boxing, Aoife O'Rourke and her sister Lisa have both qualified for their respective finals at the European Elite Championships in Sofia. Lisa will aim for gold on Thursday evening against 2023 world champion Anastasia Demirchian, and Aoife will box for her 4th European Championship on Friday against Turkey's Bursa Ilsoldar. And then finally, John McConnell secured Team Ireland its first medals of the championship, a light middleweight bronze. That's your news and sport. I'm Eve Conway. It's 6 minutes past the hour.
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20: Tonight will be dry with clear spells at first. It will turn cloudier overnight with patchy light rain, developing near coast by the morning. Those temperatures of 9 to 11 degrees and a light to moderate southerly wet breeze. Tomorrow, dull and breezy day. Fine in many eastern parts during the morning with patchy light rain and drizzle across western parts. More persistent outbreaks of rain will spread from the west throughout the afternoon and the evening. Highest temperatures of 15 to 18 degrees and moderate to fresh southerly winds. Your up-to-date news and weather here on Midwest Radio on this Wednesday night with the time coming up to 7 minutes after the hour of 10 o'clock.
21: The weather forecast
19: with Connolly's Cupra Sligo, where ordering your 262 vehicle is easy at connollys.ie.

special. Good night to all, and indeed a very special word of thanks to Declan Martin there for the farming programme. A good job as always, Dec, and thank you very much indeed for that. Wishing you a safe journey down towards Tullow Strand tonight, and Declan back with you all going well next Wednesday night between 9 and 10 on the Farming Matters programme here on Midwest Radio. Michael Cummins now in for the next 4 hours, taking you through till 2 o'clock tonight, and looking forward to your company for some of the show, maybe for all of it, and wherever you are, thanks for joining us. You can text or WhatsApp the programme, and the same number applies. It's in association. It's 087-900-4141. 087-900-4141. 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You can also email the programme studio at midwestradio.ie. If you happen to be on my Facebook pages, you can leave your messages there as well. So there you go. As I said, thanks to Declan one more time, and we're going to start tonight with a great song. There was a film about this, and why wouldn't there be? The great Johnny Cash, and I Walked the Line.

0: goodbye, because you're mine, I walk the line.
1: Jenny Cash, Getting Us on the Road tonight with I Walk the Line. Well, requests are pouring in, and thank you very much indeed for that. And we just want to maybe start in Ballina with Helen Carey, who's looking forward to another good night of country music, she says, and whatever else as well. So thank you, Helen, for being with us on the show there tonight. To Anne Feeney in Tubbercurry, who's listening in to the show tonight. To Pádraig Devaney in Mount Bellew, who says hello to the long list. So I'm just going to take a handful of them. Frank and Geraldine Kine there in Ballygar. The Dunleavy's in Castlebar. Johnny Houston in Castlebar. Also, John and Anne Skelly in UN. Johnny and Anne Marie Crowe in Newbridge of Galway. Father John O'Gorman up there, Lacka Turlock Moor Country. Danny Morgan and Glenn Amadi. Johnny and Josie Hannon in Newbridge. And we'll also say hello to Billy Dempsey in Colmanstown and Frank Giles in Galway, in Clare Galway there. Angela Hannon in Caltra and Kevin and Liz Keaveney in Glen Amadi. So hello to all of you there. And that's from Pádraig there in Mount Bellew. Pádraig saying goodnight to all. Let's see where else we're going. And quick hello to Tony Brophy, the man from Shinrowan. Tony's looking forward to our show. Good man, Tony. And we'll take one more before our next song. And this is Jimmy Amora Hudson. Jimmy says hello to all your listeners around the country, around the world, as you might say yourself. The antenna is up and we're standing by here in Ballyleague on the banks of the mighty Shannon for another night of good music, song and a fair bit of banter thrown into the mix for good measure. We'll record your TV show at 11 tonight as usual and watch it on an evening over the weekend. So there you go, Jimmy and Maura Hudson. Ballyleague, and mention of a TV show, Paul and Jerry's show just started there at 10 o'clock on Sky 588. Paul and Jerry on Sky 588 up until 11. Mine comes on immediately after them, 11 to 12. And you can also, if you haven't got the Sky channels, you can watch it online anywhere by googling faithworldtv.com. Come up there and you can do that as well. We're actually going back to Sligo. We're going to Sligo next, and we're going to feature a song by Tony Martin. And Tony's originally from around Tourist Strand, living in Carrow on our way into Sligo. And we say hello to Tony and Bridie down there tonight as well. Here's a nice song all about the County Sligo.

Tony Martin, all the way from County Sligo there, and Sligo, I Miss You. Nice song from Tony indeed as well. Right, let's take a few others. Joey Flanagan, originally from near Elphin, living in America for many years, and spent a lot of time in New York, has been in Massachusetts for quite a number of years as well, over in Concord actually. She said, hello to yourself, a show we would not miss over here in the USA. So thank you, Joy, for that lovely message into Fair Juice to you. Elsa McTighe says hello to us all, and she also says hello to all the listeners, and a special hello to Park Devaney in Mount Bellew. That's in from Elsie down in Brafe tonight, sending greetings there. Anne O'Brien is with us in Tuam, and thanks, Anne. Anne is always with us on our shows in Tuam. Mary Marley in Ballinrobe, the same goes for you, Mary. I would thank you indeed. Mary Duffy and Joe, they are listening into the show down in Ballinamore, Kelchimaw tonight, and they're also looking forward to the TV show at 11. And greetings to you all there. Thanks ever so much for that, Mary and Joe Duffy, down in Kelchimaw tonight. Mary O'Sullivan is with us in Killarney. Thank you, Michael, she says. And a quick hello to Annie. And Anne is in Bridgewater, not too far from Boston. Tuning in here, looking forward to another lovely show, as always, Keep It Country. And the same to you, Anne. The very, very best. Great to hear from you, as always. And glad you enjoyed your recent trip over to Ireland as well. After all of that, we're going to take a song here. Also, hello to Mark McTighe, Tully Commons, Castlebar. And that means perhaps Charlie Pride is on the way. And surely he is. A lovely song he recorded on an album back the years called Gone on the Other Hand.

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from Waterford of the Royal Showband fame, and we'll dedicate that to Michael O'Connor over there in Park near Castlebar, Tuller Park area. Hello to you, Michael, a good friend of the late Brendan indeed, and of the Royal Showband. Now just a quick hello to Teresa Hurton. She's tuned her way down in Waterford. She's in Limerick, in fact, so hello to you there. Kieran Bowles, hello to Kieran, tuned in to the show and looking forward to the television show at 11 East Health. He's over in the Giva area of County Sligo. Thank you, Kieran, and for sharing that with us. Brida Coffey says hello to us all the way from Cork and just moving up to the next county. It's Maureen Egan and Puckon Nina, and she says, Michael, hello, greetings from the banks of the broad, majestic Shannon down here in Tipperary. Looking forward to another night of great music on TV and on radio. Always a great selection of country music on both shows, and that's a lovely message in from Maureen and Michael and Kevin, who are tuned into us down there tonight as well. And also hello to Molly Grace Anthony, tuned away in County Armagh tonight, and she says, good evening, Michael, I hope you're keeping well. We'll be tuned in and we'll be with you until you sign off at 2 o'clock tonight. Would there be any chance you could play the Red Rose Cafe for me if you get a chance? Well, you never know. We probably will. And thanks very much indeed, Molly, for that lovely request into us. We wish you well. We say hello to your mum and dad, indeed to Elizabeth and David as well, all tuned into us there tonight in the county of Armagh. But first up, it's a song, always like this song. I haven't played it for a long time. Remember, somebody recorded it here, was it? I think it was one of the lads in Plankstay. Recorded back the years. It's a Woody Guthrie song called Never Tire of the Road, and Shane Owens, who had Cavan connections, brought up in England, recorded a very fine version of this about 10 years ago. So here it is, Never Tire of the Road, recorded by a then young Shane Owens, and still relatively young, of course.

0: absolutely beautiful version of that song there, and penned by Woody Guthrie many years ago. That was Shane Owens, and I do hope you enjoyed that one here on our late show tonight.
1: 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Check them all out. Sun holidays, Irish breaks, midweek breaks. It's all there for you. Check it out on paulclaffeymusictours.ie.
0: That's Paul just dropping in to say hello. Not really recorded, but anyway, there you go. Sponsoring the show for the next few months, I think. And thanks, P, for that. Right, let's say a quick hello here to Lorraine Fahey up there in the Tuam area. How you doing, Lorraine? She's looking forward to our show from Tuam to Blacksod. Mary Graney. Mary is always tuned in. She said, I will be joining you from a lovely night here in Blacksod. Hope you're all well there. Thanks, Mary. Always good to hear from you, actually. To Anne Tynan out there tonight. Hello, Anne. We definitely will have a song from that singer a little later on. And hope you're keeping well out there tonight. Thanks for that. Margaret Carlin says hello to all back home around Crossmaline and all who knows us. That's for Margaret and Paul. They are tuned in to us in Manchester tonight. Mary Marley again saying hello to us. And James Jennings. Now, James, let me see. Will you get around to that, James? I think you want to mention for some bingo or something coming up. Leave it with me and I'll see what I can do on that. Right, a quick hello as well to Martin and Marie Regan out there in Crossbine tonight. Shout out to you. Thanks, Martin. Good to see you there the last hour or two. To Tony and Mary Margaret Joyce there on Main Street in Claremorris. A quick hello to him and Angela Glenn, Glenn Shop in Claremorris as well. Great listeners to our late show. And for Molly, who's enjoying it, our show there tonight, and who mentioned this song, we have it. It's the Red Rose Cafe, and it's, of course, the Fury Brothers.

Red Rose Cafe there, and that's going out from Ali over in Armagh, who loved that song. And thank you very much, and thanks to all of you for joining us on the late show tonight here on Midwest Radio. So we hit 20 minutes to the hour of 11 o'clock. And thanks to all there who have been sending in your messages to us. And just switching over here for a moment, trying to pick up a few others if we can. And just want to pick these here. Yeah, so quick hello there to, yeah, we'll see if we can pick that up a little later on. And yeah, I want to say a special hello to Michael Faherty and all the Faherty family there in Renville in Connemara. Met Michael in Oram last Saturday night up for the Big Tom commemoration night in Oram outside Castle Laney. So hello to all the Fahertys over there in Renville. Great listeners to Midwest for many, many years. And we'd also like to send a special hello to, yeah, we'll pick a special song for this one a little later on. Seamus Curry, hello to Seamus over there in Knock and all the folks at St. Coleman's College who get a warm welcome there to the Mayo team. Well, members of the St. Coleman's seven anyway, on Monday. Greetings to everybody there tonight as well. Shout out to Mick and Delia Joyce and Pádraig and Brighty there in Harefield in Mayo Abbey. Also hello to Larry and Freddie Coggins in Woodstock in Ballandine, tuned our way as well. Well, we're going to say hello to Bridget McElroy in Strabane in the County Tyrone. We'd also like to include a mention for PJ Granahan down there in Crossmolina, Buffynon area. And greetings to all there, and to Pádraig and Mary O'Hare back in Clonbur. And here we go with Don Williams, the late great Don Williams. Beautiful, relaxing song called Where the Arkansas River Leaves Oklahoma.

Absolutely beautiful song there, and that was the great Don Williams there from Texas, where the Arkansas River leaves Oklahoma. Just a quick hello to Frank Mannix over there in Garrymore Country. Shout out to you, Frank. Always good to see you. And also a quick hello to Porrick there, Porrick Flannery, to Matty Joe Connolly, to Pather Higgins, to all the gang. They used to have the Magnificent Seven out there. I think now it's kind of the, would it be, is it Coral Row? Five. So hello to you there. Hello to all. And thanks, Frank, for the hospitality. Great to have you, to see you. And hello to all of the family and friends there as well in Garrymore Country. Now, I'd also like to say a special hello to Gus and Nora Herity. They're over a Hagar way. Nice to chat to them lately. And Gus, very well known in the local community back there around Hagar as well. So a quick hello to all there. And at this stage, I want to give a special mention to an event that's coming up this coming Saturday in Longford in Ainsborough. And let me see, it's in from Joe O'Brien there. A lot of people will know Joe O'Brien, gone through Lanesborough for many years, the corner shop, and always lovely to call into them, Joe and Martina and the folks. So Joe was on to me. So lots of your listeners will have very strong connections, actually, over the years. And it's in relation to... yeah, he just says a significant number of your audience will be familiar with Lanesborough as a centre for board pneumonia works and the ESB power station, with the power station now closed and set to be dismantled, and the Mount Dillon workshop closing at the end of the month. A group of locals have come together to organise a reconnection and recollection day. This event aims to honour and remember all the individuals and families who have lived, worked and contributed to our community. Now, this will all be happening on next Saturday. Yeah, Saturday coming, from 10 a.m. Until 4 a.m. So it's spread over 6 hours. And it just goes, former board pneumonia and ESB workers, apprentices and their families are invited to share memories and renew old friendships in Lanesborough. County Longford, a special day celebrating the people, workshops and shared history of Bourne Eamon and ESB will take place in Lanesborough Parish Hall on next Saturday, September the 26th, from 10 a.m. to 4 p.m. An extensive collection of photographs will be on display, capturing the buildings, workplaces and people connected with both companies. Personal photographs will also help revive treasured memories for former workers, their families and the wider community. Lanesborough and Ballyleague were home to workers and families from all 32 counties, brought together through employment with Bourne Eamon and the ESB. Their children attended local schools, formed lifelong friendships and later settled in communities across Ireland and around the world. Those who are able to return are warmly invited to revisit their childhood and school days memories in Lanesborough. The event will also recognise the many apprentices who came to Lanesborough to complete their training at Lanesborough Vocational School. Some remained in the area and continued to live locally, while others moved farther afield. All former apprentices are encouraged to return on Saturday, reconnect and relive those important years. With the power station now closed and the Bourne Eamon workshop approaching closure, this gathering offers a timely opportunity to remember both workplaces as generations of employees and their families knew them. Everyone is welcome to attend this special day of recollection and reconnection. Former workers, apprentices, family members, friends and members of the wider community are encouraged to share details of the event and help spread the news. Event details, here it is one more time. It's on next Saturday, the 26th of September, from 10 a.m. to 4 p.m. The venue is Lanesborough Parish Hall. All are welcome. And isn't that a great background to what should be a very, very special day up there for all former workers of ESB and Bourne Eamon? And we wish them well. And Joe O'Brien, thank you very much indeed. And I know I've gone into your place over the years, and more, I suppose, when we used to go that way to Dublin Bank. And honestly, Midwest Radio would be on such a regular basis in the shop there in Lanesborough. So a big shout out to you there tonight. We wish everybody associated with that the very, very best. And you know what? I picked this number specially, and it's PJ Murray from the County Clare. And what do you know? Put more turf on the fire, Mary Ann.

Well, nice song there from Pigeon Murray. Put more turf on the fire, Mary Ann, and dedicate that to everybody up there in Lanesborough. We're looking forward to that special day. It's on next Saturday, 10 a.m. till 4 p.m. in the afternoon in Lanesborough Parish Hall. It's a, as again they said there, it's a day of recollection and reconnection. What a lovely day that should be. And Joe O'Brien was telling us all about that up there in Lanesborough. Good man, Joe. Right, we're heading towards the news headlines in a little while, Ian, and just looking at some requests here, and we'll see what we can do there, but again, it's not possible to get around to, which never is, all requested numbers. Want to say a quick hello here to Maureen Howley, and Maureen is enjoying our show there. Keep it country, buddy, she says. Good on you, Maureen. Maureen is down there in Eclair in the county, Sligo. And a quick hello to George Langan, who says hello from the capital tonight. And hello to Molly. Did you enjoy that song, Michael, that we had to get the green girls in the Rolling Stone shirts noticed? Finally got to play you a song about a green-eyed girl, she says. So there you go. Thanks, Molly, for that. Fair juice to you. Right, I want to play this song. It's got to take us up towards the news. And where am I gone here for a moment? I want to also say a very, very special hello to Rita Dolan over there, Ballyglass Gordon. Gary Moore, country. Hello to you, Rita. I know you're a great listener to the show. One of those quiet listeners to the show, indeed, over the years. And I happen to know that this was also a favourite song of Danny, the late Danny. Wouldn't he have loved to have been around for Mayo's All-Ireland win on the 26th, just died some, in the last number of months, and during the, some months back. And former great Gary Moorman plays some games for Mayo as well. It's Garth Brooks and If Tomorrow Never Comes.

0: The time is 11 o'clock.
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2: At 11, good evening. I'm Jane McNamara. The Taoiseach has discussed housing, building metros and the GAA with New York Mayor Zohran Mamdani. The two held their meeting on the G train of the New York subway, saying they were splitting the G in reference to the popular practice with a pint of Guinness. Mr. Mamdani said he would like to visit Ireland and attend an All-Ireland final. He also commented on the issue of Irish unity.
3: My position is I believe firmly in self-determination for all people. I think it has to apply to the Irish as well, and I trust that the Irish to make that decision themselves.
2: Volodymyr Zelensky says Ukraine will make this winter painful for Russia. The Ukrainian leaders addressed the UN General Assembly in New York, calling for more support against Moscow's aggression. He says steps towards de-escalation are critical.
4: This ridiculous and never-ending war with Ukraine must be ended. I do not know a single world leader who would say otherwise. I do not know anyone who is openly for this war, except one man.
2: A 2,000 euro boiler scrappage scheme will be set up from early next year. It will mean, when combined with existing heat pump grants, up to 14,500 euro will be available to change home heating systems. There will also be a new solar battery grant brought in from next month, which the energy minister has said will be significant. Dara O'Brien said his approach is to create new grants to help people reduce energy bills.
5: We're not looking to increase grants. We're looking to bring in new grants to support that. So for argument's sake, you will have a significant tens of thousands of people who have already received grant aid, about 120,000 households for solar. Many of those didn't get batteries because there wasn't a battery grant. And what I want to do is that if you've been already approved for solar and you have solar, that you will get your battery grant as well, which will allow for domestic storage. And that makes sense, and it will make a real difference.
2: TikTok says three quarters of its Irish staff are employed in online safety. The social media platform says it removed 42,000 dangerous activity and challenges videos from its platform in the first half of this year. 1,600 videos depicting the theft of cars and dangerous driving have been removed since five teenagers died on the M9 last month, including less than 30 depicting wrong-way driving. Oireachtas Media Committee Chair Deputy Alan Kelly says TikTok's €2 billion spend on online safety doesn't seem to be working.
6: That figure is absolutely startling, that you can afford to spend €2 billion on online safety, and we can still, on a daily level, I have a 16-year-old daughter. I saw those videos with her. She was able to show them to me. She was able to say, Dad, these videos are still here, and you're spending €2 billion on online safety. She's 16 years of age. No one should see those videos, let alone a 16-year-old.
2: A reporter covering the Republic of Ireland's Nations League games this week says the mood was bleak at a press conference today. Manager Heimir Hallgrímsson and captain Dara O'Shea spoke to reporters ahead of the match against Kosovo tomorrow. Irish reporters didn't ask any questions about that game. Their entire focus was on Sunday's meeting with Israel. Our reporter Stephen Doyle is in Kosovo and says the authorities have failed the players by putting them in this situation.
7: They shouldn't be in this position, as we all know. The FAI should have taken a strong position on this a long time ago, and then above them UEFA should have taken a stronger position of this on this, and unfortunately now they've left it on the players. And as I said, you know, I did speak to supporters, and you know, the mood amongst the supporters does seem to be, you know, you're probably talking upward of 90% of the Irish supporters who are travelling to this game, they are the travelling supporters, feel that the players should not play the match against Israel.
2: A man in his 60s has been charged in connection with an investigation into the sale and supply of drugs in Limerick. Four firearms, along with ammunition and drugs, were discovered when Gardaí searched a home in the city on Tuesday. He's due to appear in front of the Limerick District Court tomorrow morning. And that's your latest news update at 4 minutes past 11.
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9: Look at the weather forecast again tonight. Dry with clear spells at first. It will turn cloudier overnight with patchy light rain and drizzle developing near coast by the morning. Those temperatures of 9 to 11 degrees and a light to moderate southerly breeze. And tomorrow, a dull and breezy day. Fine in many eastern areas during the morning, with patchy light rain and drizzle across the western parts. More persistent outbreaks of rain will spread from the west throughout the afternoon and the evening. Highest temperatures 15 to 18 degrees in moderate to fresh southerly winds. You're up to date news and weather on Midwest Radio with the time coming up to just 5 minutes after 11.
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Brennan Shine there, starting off the second hour of our show. Lovely version of that song from back the years. That was from the New Roads album, beautiful country album from Brennan. My opinion, his very best real country album was that particular album. Now, just a quick hello as well to Paul Gibbons, who enjoys the music of Brennan Shine always when we play it. So shout out to you there tonight over in Clare Morris. Let's catch up with some others here. And hello to Mary Duffy and Harry there in Park and Castlebar. Mary always has nice things to say, so she's tuned in and she's enjoying her programme. Hello to all the Narys over there in Park as well, and Burn and around that area. Great listeners to our show. Happy, this one says, no, I'm not sure where it's in from. Tracy out there, happy birthday to George Gibbons, wherever George is there tonight. Hello to you, the very best. And Michael, Marty Conlon from Midfield, just outside Swinford, loving the show. On the other hand, fantastic song by Charlie Pride. The foot is tapping away and the hips are swinging here in the house. Well, there you go. Thanks, Marty, for that lovely message. It is a great song, actually, I have to say that. On the other hand, it's a song you seldom hear anymore. Gene Stewart actually recorded that in Ireland. So, Marty, thank you so much down there in Midfield for that tonight. Thank you, indeed. Now let's see. Liam in Ballyhaunis here, up the Rossies, he says. And Liam is, of course, a Roscommon man. And thanks, Liam. Liam Dooley, enjoying our show. We thank you for being with us on the show tonight as well. And Molly in Ballina. And another Molly joined. She says, Michael, Red Rose Cafe by the Furies that you played takes me back to the days Brush Shields used to play here in the Georgian in Ballina. He always played that song for me, so that lovely memory. And Molly and Irma asked for that one, and Molly and Ballina loved it. So now, there you go. Thank you very much indeed, folks, for that. And it says here, hello to looking forward to your show as always. And that's in from Nicola and Charlie and Suti. And the cat is sick tonight, and hope somebody can remember him and maybe say a little podger or two for him. It says that's in from Nicola from Sligo, and down in Sligo tonight, formerly of Tubbercurry actually. So I hope all goes well there, and thanks for tuning in to us, Nicola and Charlie indeed as well. Many thanks for that. And right, let's see where else. Just a quick hello there to Patsy and Rita McCartney listening in to us in Canada. They say hello to Robin and Rose, Mary Daly tuned in from Stevenage tonight in England. So hello to all of those people as we go with our next song. And this is going out very, very specially for Caddy Delaney. And Caddy is listening to us over in Mayo Abbey. And yesterday or the day before, she celebrated her 105th birthday, and she's still in great form. Quick hello to Jerry and Yvonne Delaney over in and Hollymount as well. A big shout out to all of you and to all of Caddy's many, many friends around Mayo Abbey. Now, I forgot to mention there, when we came back after the news, my show just started there on the Sky 58 channel at 11 o'clock, and that runs through till 11:03. If you have Sky 58, you can also take a peep at that, or you can watch it online at faithworldtv.com. So for all the people we mentioned, and for Caddy Delaney, here's John Kelly from Knock, and an Eddie McGuire composition. Eddie is from Blacksod, actually. It's one called Memories of Mayo.

John Kelly there, and the story of Memories of Mayo. Now, just catching up on a few other mentions here, and let's see. This one, it's hello to Belclare Tina. Belclare Tina, she's made a mighty job of the garden today. Please play any song of your choice for her. Right, nice song coming up, actually. So there you go. Another one here, and it's from, not sure it's in from, actually. It's from Eileen out there tonight, and I see, don't throw myself off by opening this here, and that absolutely is beautiful. The beautiful turquoise waters of, and I'm not sure if I pronounced this right, Alonissos. It's in Greece anyway, and it really is beautiful. So there you go, Eileen. Thank you very much indeed for that, and thanks indeed for, I think I've thrown myself off there by opening that. Can I get back? Oops, Janie Mac. Can I access? I don't know. I have to try and. Always worried about opening up attachments there. I had mine. That's all right. Solved, Eileen. No problem. Give me a fright there for a moment. Just a quick hello as well to Jimmy Culkin in Ardnamurry. We'll try our best on that, Jimmy, later on. And he says, if possible, good and well, and if you can, not to worry, Elmarie O'Dwyer. Actually, she was featured, I think, on my television show tonight. I started out with Elmarie, and she is from down in the County Cork. So good man, Jimmy Culkin there, down in Ardnamurry tonight, saying hello to us as well. And John Buggy is listening to Midwest and watching the show on the TV as well, on Faith World TV, and he says enjoying your show as always, and just after seeing the great to see Eddie Lee video, The Pillows and the Post, on the television show tonight, loved it. And that's from John Buggy in Dublin there, saying hello to us tonight. Many thanks indeed, John, for that. And also hello to Eugene there, in Eugene O'Connor in Castlereagh tonight. Well, this is Colm Henry, and Colm is no longer with us. What a fantastic singer from down there in the Barony of Erris, and just a magnificent singer. Always loved the music of Marty Robbins, and that comes across so clear. Do you know, if you had to pick probably two or three singers that you would have thought maybe never got the national recognition that deserved in this country from the west of Ireland, I would put Colm Henry as one of them from up there in the Erris region. I would put Nan Tom from Connemara and Jimmy Hines from Galway as well as probably three that were really, really very special. Here's Colm Henry and a song, I suppose, Marty Robbins. Look, that beautiful Tex-Mex feel to it. And we dedicate this to all his family there in North Mayo tonight.

Yes, and an absolutely fantastic song there, and that was the late Colm Henry from up there in North Mayo. Now, I had a request in earlier on, or a question, a query, I suppose, and it says, if it came in just at the start of the show, so the person out there will know the question that was asked, any relation to Tommy. And a nephew, as far as I know, certainly a relation, yes, definitely, but I think a nephew. So there you go. Somebody who's looking for Jean Stewart, and we will have Jean Stewart a little later on the show. Just want to give a mention to a coffee bar morning for the Mayo Roscommon Hospice taking place tomorrow, actually. Well, coffee afternoon, I suppose. And yeah, and it's in Hollymount from 2 to 5 in the hall there, Cushown Centre. Sorry, from 2 until 6. And all support will be very welcome. Bring a friend and make this a special social occasion in the village. Brady McMahon on to me about that. So hello to Brady and the folks there tonight. Wishing you well with that. Tomorrow afternoon in Hollymount. And also a note in from Kevin Mulderry from down there in Brafe. He says there'll be a Cayley in Turian Hall this coming Saturday night from 9 o'clock to midnight with the super Piper's Cross Cayley band, and that they are. Love them. Actually, they're a great band. All-Ireland champions from Mayo in 2023 at the Mullingar All-Ireland Fla. And great to give a mention if possible, and that's from the set dancing crew and the Cayley group, and we wish them well. The Piper's Cross. Well, Adele won't have far to travel anyway, and neither will Dev Ogre, a few of them. We wish them all the very, very best there. And also a quick hello there to Robin and Rosemary Daly, who send their good wishes from Stevenage to Rita and Patsy McCartney, listening in Ottawa tonight. And Kevin Park sends his good wishes to all of them as well there from Castlebar. Good man, Kev. Right, now let me see where we are heading next here. We are going to, yeah, let's just go back here for a moment and take one. It's from Jerry out there tonight, and he was saying about now I've checked it up. I've checked it up on one of the systems, two of the systems actually that we can access. Maybe it's been played on Midwest. I don't know, but it's definitely not on the jukebox, and it's Julie Healy's tribute to Dolores Cain. Now, maybe others have heard it on the station, but wherever it is, it's not on my file and it's not on the general file here. But it could be somewhere else. It could be. Maybe it's on Paul or Jerry's. I don't know. I don't have it, is all I can say to you. But I had another lovely reminder as well, and Jerry's looking forward to. He says, great quarterfinals coming up this weekend, and you know what, that might be as good a time as any. And I did take note of them, Jerry, and the Galway quarterfinals are coming up this weekend. So on Saturday, you have the quarterfinals of the Galway Senior Football Championship. You have Curraghfenn taking on Monavea Abbey. That's at 3:15. And at 5 o'clock, you have Annadown and Clare Galway. That's on Saturday. And on Sundays, two quarterfinals, again, 3:15. Salt Hill, not

between my Cullen Montbellier, my lot will be a fair one as well. And you would have to think, in the others, without just an opinion, Cora Finn will definitely go in as favourites against Monavie Abbey, and Salt Hill Knocknacarra will probably go in as favourites against Stroke Drought. Favourites don't always win. So, and favourites didn't win in the All-Ireland football final this year, did they? They certainly didn't. Mayo were complete underdogs. So you never know what can happen. And that's the beauty of sport. Right. Anyway, I had a call to say that Dolores would have been 73. Now, I'm not sure, was it last Saturday or this coming Saturday? So it could be the coming Saturday, perhaps. And we're going to play a song from Dolores Cain, the great Dolores Cain. And as I said, I don't know where to access it. It's not up on our system. But if Julie sends in an old CD, it could be loaded up onto it or whatever. I can't find it anyway, that's all I can say. And here we go with one of my favourite Dolores Cain songs over the years. And as I keep saying, definitely one of our lesser known songs.

of that song. That's Dolores, who would be 73 either this coming Saturday or last Saturday. And thanks to Pádraig for letting me know that, actually, by the way, as well. And a beautiful song from a special lady, the island of Ireland, you'd have to say, indeed. Just a quick hello there as well to Liam and Anne Rosemond in Longford, who are sending greetings to our show. They say hello to Des and Margaret Kramer Edgware in London, and to Jean Kennedy down there in Cork as well. So I think they'll be happy with our next song. Greetings to you all there. And a quick hello to Valerie Flynn and Tom McConnell. Ross, come hello to you, Valerie. We'll leave that with us. We'll see what we can do. Pete and Mal and I listening into the show as well. Greetings to all of you there tonight. And let's see where else. Hello to Pádraig Kelly.

Porg is tuned away there tonight as well, down in South Ross Common. And leave that one with me, Porg, and I'll see what I can do for you. And we mentioned Paul and Claire Morris earlier on also. And quick hello to Dixie, listening in to our show. She says, great to see Eddie Lee on the television show tonight. Enjoyed that and tuned into you on the radio. Thank you very much indeed for your very kind text into the show tonight as well. And also, now let me see. It says, good night, Michael. Happy birthday to Dermot McBride in Oram. And from Caroline and Matty Lynch in Carlingston in County Meath, whom I met. And Caroline, I raise one to you and a high five, and the very best to you there in County Meath tonight. Do you know what? I was actually talking to Dermot on the phone today and I never knew it was his birthday. How about that? So Dermot, if you're listening in to us in Oram today, apologies about that. It didn't cross my mind. I didn't know your birthday actually. So we wish you well. And that's, of course, son of the great Big Tom and Rose McBride in Oram. Thank you very much indeed for letting us know, Caroline and Matty. And thanks for all. Pure juice to you. So now, lots of other messages coming in. And just go easy on requested numbers because we just cannot get around to them all. And while we're getting a few other things sorted out here, we might just... do you know what? I might go with this because there's a lovely message in there for a while back, and it's in from Adele actually, Davern, and she says, Michael, when are the tickets available for your shows in Sligo for the 3rd of November? We're staying actually in the hotel and can't wait for the shows. And that's in from Adele Davern out there tonight, I presume in County Galway. It's a good kind of a name you find around a lot around Mike Cullen and Oak-Tirard area. So thanks very much indeed for that. They are out, would you believe it? They are actually, they're in the hotel in Sligo since yesterday evening. They're in the Radisson Hotel in Sligo. They're in Gillespie's in Tobercurry as well, by the way, since yesterday. They're also available from Siobhan Brennan there in the fashion scene in the square in Charlestown. And Glenn's shop in Claremorris on the Ballyhonus Road, Eamon and Angela's shop there. And they'll be available in Quinn's in Tuam actually from the weekend, or certainly from Monday as well, with Charlotte and Declan. And they're also available in Cars there. I always said Paddy and Nan Cars. Now Anthony, of course, lovely chat with Anthony yesterday evening as well. So hello to all. They're so helpful down there. Hello to all the staff in Cars Daybreak on the Lord Edward Street in Ballina, which is the Cross Malina Road. They have tickets for the shows in Sligo as well. And also on Ticketmaster, and from Patsy actually. Patsy is taking names as usual, and her number is 086 155 1841. That's 086 155 1841. Let me give you the line out. And two fantastic nights on Monday and Tuesday, the 2nd and 3rd of November, in the Radisson Blue, which is on the road to Ross's Point, Ballincar in County Sligo. And the Monday night, as I say, all in the one show, and the Ryan Turner Band will be joined by the wonderful Charlie Arkins, who's from Boy in County Meath. And the guest performers on the night in the concert are Sandy Kelly, Joe Moore, Kieran Rosny, Sean Wilson, Aoife Neal, Ian Corrigan, first time Ian will be with us from Cavan. We have Caitlin Murtha from County Down. We have Colm O'Donnell, who has gone down an absolute treat for the last 2 years, from down there in the Ox Mountains, Clare, Tullystrand area. Thomas and Fiona from Fermanagh. We have Barry Stewart, son of the great Gene Stewart. We have Eddie Gallagher, a very fine singer from County Donegal. Paul O'Connor from Fringe Park here, first time with us as well. Bernadette Ruddy from Mayo, Foxer. Bernadette will be with us. She featured on our television show tonight actually as well. We have Paul Kelly from Donegal, first time as well. Tony Martin, whom we played earlier on, a good Sligo man he is, and they're all on the Monday night show. Tuesday night, another fantastic concert lineup, Tuesday the 3rd of November. Same venue, and featuring the Ryan Turner Band. And on this occasion, fiddle player will be Billy Condon, who has played with the Hillbillies and Daniel and several other bands, and currently playing with Jerry Guthrie's band indeed as well. So the lineup of guest artists on that show on Tuesday night are John Glenn, Sean Cuddy, Eamon McCann,
Tony Allen, Myra Fraser, Mick Mulhern, Tony Kerr, Father James McDonough, Pat McKenna, Jordan McPolin, Aoife McDonough, she's from Gortshinnery actually, Michelle Murphy is up from Wexford. We also have E.J. Fahey from Sligo, and a group that we're absolutely looking forward to having are that wonderful, wonderful four-piece ladies group from the county of Fermanagh, known as Tully. They will be serious. They will get a serious reception on the night. So, as I said, the tickets are out for those two shows. Last year we had a fantastic year, two nights down in the Radisson, and I know it should be no different this year. Now, let's take a song here from Kevin Sheeran, the band originally from Castledaly, living just on the outskirts of Athlone, and his rendition of Fool's Castle.

Right, that's Kevin Sheeran and the story of Fool's Castle, also a favourite song of a lot of people out there. I know Bernie, the McKenna's up there, Jerry and Bernie actually in Brookborough. Fermanagh, hello to you there tonight. Grace Campbell over in Claremorris, hello to you, Grace, as well. And to Leitrim Carmel in Yonkers in USA, shout out to all of you tonight on our late one. Right, thank you again for those lovely messages coming in to us. And there's others there if we could. See John and Clamel, just we'll mention that shortly now. John, thanks for being with us, by the way, on the show tonight. And just trying to get back somewhere else, we will in a moment. In the meantime, we will plough on. And Pádraig Kelly mentioned there that if possible, Pádraig in South Roscommon, I saw a video of the Travellers on stage in Orham last Saturday night. Seemed a great show. And if possible, could you play Travel On as they played it in Orham on stage? And it was great. And sung by the big man, by the way. And if you can play his version, well, I will. And that's coming up next. A big favourite of George Sherlock as well, actually, in Sligo. And to all the people, including Caroline and Matty and the folks who are tuned in just there in County Meath tonight. Here we go with Big Tom. And I remember writing the verses to this back the years also. Let's go with Travel On.

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Joe Dolan there, and before the break there we had Big Tom, of course, and Travel On, and Joe, a favourite of many, favourite of Paul's actually as well, by the way, put PC there, and just a favourite of friend. And we dedicate that to Pete and Ballina. Pete, I never actually heard of the other song you requested by Joe Dolan, but we did play Joe for yes, so there you go. Right, hello to Isa Hannan, Isa Flatley, and Eugene there in Castlebar. I know if he's had a big two of our favourites ever, Big Tom and Joe Dolan. So there you go, Isa, and I hope you're enjoying our show as well. I'd also like to say there's some of these now are backing up a long way, but I'm going back to one here from Frank out there tonight, and he says, greetings Michael, special day today, birthday of Ray Charles, born on this day in 1930. Also on this day, 1952, Hank Williams, Hank Williams recorded Your Cheating Heart. Ray Charles recorded the song in September 1952. So there you go. And Frank, do you know what? Cheating Heart, Hank Williams song by Ray Charles. And, you know, if he was here in the west of Ireland, if he was in Mayo, I'd have called him Ray Charles. But we'll call him what the Americans do, Ray Charles. And here we go with his version. And thank you, Frank, out there in Radioland somewhere, for the reminder of, and for the information, actually, in relation to that.

Well, there you go. That's a song that would not have surfaced on the show tonight if it wasn't for Frank somewhere out there. I'm not sure where Frank is tonight, but he sent in some lovely background information on that. That was Ray Charles singing the Hank Williams classic, actually. Sometimes I would have reservations in relation to big orchestral productions, but in that case, it absolutely worked magnificently, I have to say, my opinion on that one. So fair juice, Frank. Thank you for sharing that with us. And Maureen Egan back on from Tipperary, and you played my favourite Joe Dolan song there, by the way, My Own Peculiar Way. Lovely to hear it on your show tonight. You're very welcome, Maureen, in Tipperary. Delia Costello is tuned away and loving the music tonight in Ballinrobe. Thanks, Delia. Great to have you with us. And, of course, the Bold Porrick himself. Shout out to all of you there tonight. And quick hello to Mary Graney in Blacksod, and to Catherine Healy in London, who say hello to George Langan. And George is listening in Dublin as well to us tonight. Molly Bellin, two Mollies, Molly Bellin and Molly Armaz. So hello to all of you folks tonight as well. And to Ger down in Sligo there, who just sent a lovely message in relation to Big Tom and Travel On. Class songs there. Lots of great times back with the Travellers as well. Well, Ger, you are 100% right. Great memories from those years as well. Hello to Mary Coleman in Carradine House in Claremorris, Crossbyne. Listening to your show, Michael, here in Carradine, and enjoying the great music that you are playing. Loved the music and the song that you played earlier by the wonderful Brendan Boyer. How great to see you feature Brendan on your show. It's what a marvellous performer Brendan Boyer was. Rest in peace, Brendan. Could you please say safe driving to my daughter Esther, who's driving from Dublin tonight, working in the Dublin office since Monday. And the very best to all. And you say the Bruce Welch Band, great favourites of yours, and especially the Sweet Rose of Old Carradine, performed so beautifully by John Noel of the Bruce Welch Band.

The Bruce Welch Band there from Balcarra and the Sweet Rose of Old Carrandine. Hope you enjoyed that one. Now we're pushing up towards the 12 o'clock news headlines here. Very quick hello there to Sean McManaman over there in Philadelphia, and to Sally Gibbons, Sally Maloney actually there, and shout out to you there tonight. Every Wednesday night they gather, and some folks there to listen into this show, and they tell me very involved with the Mayo Society in Philadelphia for many, many years, and this is a song that reconnects them in a special way, they tell me, with home, which is just as nice as it can get actually. And thank you very much indeed for sharing that with us. And a beautiful, beautiful card in the post. It's in from Gary Moore Country. It's in from Mary Clark and Gillian Riva. I think it's Gillian Riva, Mary. And thank you very much indeed. Thanks for the lovely programmes on Sunday and Wednesday nights, and doing great service to all with your selection of music, and on the new granddaughter, on the baby granddaughter. And thanks very much for that. Happy babysitting. They're watching them grow up. And thank you very much. And if you get time sometime, you might be able to include the song The Winds of Yesterday. And you know what? That song, we're going to take Patsy McCall's version of that from Ballintrover and Russ Common. We dedicate it to you, Mary, because you love that song. And it is a beautiful song. Boxcar Willie is the first I remember singing this song. But we're staying local with Patsy. And here we go. Taking us to the news at 12. Another 2 hours to go after this.

0: o'clock.
1: At 12, good evening. 15. I'm Jane McNamara. The Taoiseach has discussed housing, building metros and the GAA with New York Mayor Zohran Mamdani. The two held their meeting on the G train of the New York subway, saying they were splitting the G in reference to the popular practice with a pint of Guinness. Mr. Mamdani said he would like to visit Ireland and attend an All-Ireland final. He also commented on the issue of Irish unity.
2: You know, my position is I believe firmly in self-determination for all people. I think it has to apply to the Irish as well, and I trust that the Irish to make that decision themselves.
1: A €2,000 boiler scrappage scheme will be set up from early next year. It will mean, when combined with existing heat pump grants, up to €14,500 will be available to change home heating systems. There will also be a new solar battery grant brought in from next month, which the Energy Minister has said will be significant. Dara O'Brien said his approach is to create new grants to help people reduce energy bills.
3: So we're not looking to increase grants, we're looking to bring in new grants to support that. So for argument's sake, you will have a significant tens of thousands of people who have already received grant aid, about 120,000 households for solar. Many of those didn't get batteries because there wasn't a battery grant. And what I want to do is that if you've been already approved for solar and you have solar, that you will get your battery grant as well, which will allow for domestic storage. And that makes sense, and it will make a real difference.
1: Iran's president says his country will never bend the knee in its war with the US, but it is ready for diplomacy. Masoud Pezeshkian told the UN General Assembly in New York his people have been victims of terrorism while accusing America of bombing a school in February. The US has denied deliberately targeting civilians. Middle East correspondent Adam Parsons says the Iranian president said Iran didn't start the war.
4: He was positioning Iran as being the country that has been attacked, as being the victims. He said that Iran has never started a war. He was basically, I think, embracing the idea of Iran in a state of victimhood, of saying that the supreme leader had been killed. Of course, holding up those photos of children from the school Menab that had been hit.
1: Vladimir Zelensky says Ukraine will make this winter painful for Russia. The Ukrainian leaders address the UN General Assembly in New York, calling for more support against Moscow's aggression. He says steps towards de-escalation are critical.
5: This ridiculous and never-ending war with Ukraine must be ended. I do not know a single world leader who would say otherwise. I do not know anyone who is openly for this war, except one man.
1: The chair of the Iraq This Media Committee says TikTok's response to taking down harmful content is questionable. Alan Kelly was speaking after the social media platform took questions from TDs and senators today over its role in the online glorification of dangerous driving and other criminal acts. TikTok said it identified around 1,600 videos relating to dangerous driving since the collision in County Kildare last month that claimed the lives of five teenagers and injured another family. Deputy Kelly says questions still remain.
6: What they couldn't tell us, and they have to tell us by Friday, is what they committed to was, this is TikTok, that how many people actually viewed and how many views there was. So in other words, that's 16.4% of what quantum. They weren't able to tell us that, which I find extraordinary, because all of these companies, the only thing they are interested in is the amount of views stuff gets, the amount of views the content gets.
1: Harvey Weinstein's been sentenced to 15 years in prison for sexually assaulting a TV production assistant in New York. He was found guilty of attacking Miriam Haley at his apartment in Manhattan in 2006. The former movie mogul was previously convicted of rape in 2022 and is already serving 16 years behind bars. That's your latest news update at 4 minutes past 12.
7: And in sport, Republic of Ireland manager Hamer Halgrimsson wants his players fully focused on Thursday's Nations League match against Kosovo. Headlines have been dominated by the controversy surrounding Ireland's upcoming games against Israel, which have been subject to protests and calls for a boycott. Halgrimsson says his team need to work hard to get a result against Kosovo.
8: Impressed with the teamwork and how collective they have been doing in their games. Organised, honest players, hardworking, and we need to match that, their hard work, their physicality, their will to run. We need to match that first to get results here in Kosovo.
7: Chairperson of Mayo GAA, Seamus Toohey, has died. He became chair in 2021 and oversaw Mayo's historic All-Ireland win this summer. Mayo GAA said that his legacy can be found in the people he supported, the young players he encouraged, the volunteers he valued, the clubs he supported, and the countless friendships, old and young, he made throughout his years of service. All-Ireland champions Limerick lead the way in the All-Star Hurling nominations, accounting for 13 of the 45 nominees. Runners-up Galway are close behind with 11, Cork have bagged 7 nominations and Clare 6. Dublin have 3, Offaly and Waterford boast 2 each, and Kilkenny have 1. 2 Limerick men, Dermot Burns and Garrett Hegarty, and Cork's Brian Hayes, are up for Hurler of the Year, while there's 2 Galway men, Jason Rabbit and Killian Treyers, and another Corkman, William Buckley, nominated for Young Hurler of the Year. And finally, in boxing, Aoife O'Rourke and her sister Lisa have both qualified for their respective finals at the European Elite Championships in Sofia. Lisa will aim for gold on Thursday evening against 2023 world champion Anastasia Demirchian, and Aoife will box for her fourth European Championship on Friday against Turkey's Bursa Ilsoldar. And then finally, John McConnell secured Team Ireland its first medals of the championship, a light middleweight bronze. That's your news and sport. I'm Eve Conway. It's 6 minutes past the hour.
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10: Clear spells at first tonight. It will turn cloudy or overnight with patchy light rain and drizzle. Developing near coast by the morning. Low temperatures of 9 to 11 degrees and light to moderate southerly breeze. Tomorrow, again, dull and breezy day, fine in many eastern parts during the morning with patchy light rain and drizzle across western parts. More persistent outbreaks of rain will spread from the west throughout the afternoon and evening, and highest temperatures of 15 to 18 degrees in moderate to fresh southerly winds. Your update news, weather and sports on Midwest Radio on this Wednesday night.
0: The weather forecast
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10: And before we start the second half of our show tour, I've done two to do. Just warmest congratulations to Aoife and Lisa O'Rourke. They're only actually 6 miles out the road from us, 6 or 7 miles out the road. Well, I think they're in Tarman, just outside Castlereagh. Oh, sorry, that would be 12. I know there's Ballinlough connections as well. But anyway, they're fantastic and already have won 2 silver medals. It's absolutely amazing. They're 2 great girls and they are so down to earth. So well done to the O'Rourke sisters there on their fantastic achievements. Fair dues to them. Right, loads of requests. As in for this song that Paddy always says, Paddy McAuliffe says, this show was the song that made him famous, and there you go. We had him in Galway last back in March, and he absolutely went down a treat. What a legend. And here he is with again tonight, and we'll come back to some of the requests from just after we play When the Robins Come Home from the County Kerry, a song from Newfoundland by Paddy McCall.

Paddy McAuliffe there, and going out for by Paddy McAuliffe's song is liked by so many. For Katie out there tonight, how are you, Katie in Galway? And we had other requests for that, if I can pick them up somewhere, but I know we had along the way there tonight, and it was actually from Valerie Flynn and Tom McConnell in County Roscommon there, and she says, always enjoy your show, any chance of the Robins come home, from Paddy there, from Valerie Flynn, and Valerie is over in Tom McConnell tonight, so thanks Valerie for that as well. And now, enjoying your show, Michael. You've already played Don Williams, so I'll not request anything else. Great show as always, and great to hear Joe Dolan as well from Patsy Cairns in Clare Galway tonight. Many thanks, Patsy, for that. And also, a quick hello, it says, Michael, enjoying your show here in Dublin tonight. Say hello to my cousin Marion and to her husband Jimmy in Manchester, and also to Joe and Eugene, and to Tony Brophy in Castlereagh, the man from Shinrone and Offaly. Anything of your choice will be grand. And that is in from Anne Clark in Dublin, formerly of Liscal, actually. So thank you, Anne. Great to have you on board for the show as well. Now, two mentions in, actually, so I want to maybe take those now. And one is in, if I can, and let me see here. Right, I'll just take this one at the moment. It's in from Kieran Rouse in Ballina, and he says, Michael, enjoyed your TV show tonight on 588 as well as the radio show. Very relaxing, despite keeping two shows on the go. Dolores Kane's 73rd birthday is next Saturday, actually, the 26th September, to inform the fans of her official birthday. May she rest in peace. What a wonderful singer, entertainer. And that's in from Kieran Rouse in Ballina. Thanks, Kieran. Excuse me. Did I actually play the song? I mentioned her birthday, and I wasn't sure whether it was last Saturday or next Saturday, but you've clarified that as well. That was my own fault, because Bork had actually told me, and I was thinking it was next Saturday, but then again I got mithered. So thanks very much indeed, remembering her in a special way tonight. Here's a nice message in from John Stagg out there tonight. He says, could you please say hello to Anne Stone in Yonkers in New York, Michael, from our nephew John Stagg and all the Staggs in Hollymount. She loves your show every week, and she's a big supporter of the show, your show. Thanks, Michael, says John, with the green and red hearts there. No bother, John. Hello to yourself. Hello to Sinead. Hello to all the Staggs tonight over around Hollymount, Bloomfield and all around. And we're delighted to say hello to Anne Stone over in Yonkers in New York. Mary in France has been on to say she's really enjoying the show tonight. Thank you, Mary. Always good to hear from you. A great, great listener to our show. Another one here says, good night, Michael. Hello to Bridget also in Strabane, and also to all in Orem, thanks for the great weekend. Enjoyed it all. And there you go. Thanks very much indeed for that lovely message into us tonight on this show. Where else are we here? And just if there's, I know there's one I want to pick up here from Clonmel. Came in a little earlier on there. And it's actually in from John English, originally from Clare Morrison. He says, Michael, good night. And commiserations to Braithwaite GAA Club and to the extended Mayo GAA community on the passing of Mayo GAA Chairman, County Board Chairman Seamus Toohey. And that's in from John English, formerly of Mayo, living down in Clonmel, and he's enjoying the show. So thank you, John, for that. And I also want to acknowledge, or want to say hello to John Daly in Galway, formerly of Bell. And John says Seamus Toohey was a top man in many fields. We had lunch together several times, talking mostly about Braithwaite GAA and Mayo Gaels. And he was always asking how we did things in SKGA as a learning process. Seamus was no different to all the good fathers who divide their time between family, work, county, but mostly club. Deepest sympathies to Marie, Shona and Evan, to his friends and neighbours. Seamus will leave a big void. Seeing Sam in Braithwaite and Mayo would have made his day. And it was a special day for him as chairman of the county board to be out on the hallowed sod of Croke Park and sharing the joy with the Mayo team, the Mayo panel, and the thousands of Mayo supporters all over the world. So
Thanks, John, for that. And our condolences indeed to all of Seamus's family down there in Brafe. Funeral details are on the Midwest Radio website as well. And the news came a bit out of the blue to me, actually, as well. Last night I got a text from Tommy up in Portlaoise to confirm, to tell me that, and a short time later from Mary Earlis in Castle Connor in County Sligo, Mary and Martin. And we will play a lovely Mayo song in the circumstances, and why wouldn't we? And we'll get Colm O'Donnell from just on the border country with Sligo there to perform it for us. It's a beautiful song that represented the county for many, many years, and I think in many ways has taken on a whole new importance since the 26th of July. So to Seamus' family in Brafe tonight, we remember all of you on our show.

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2: Radio. Colin Matana there from down in County Sligo, down there in Carlistran country. And lovely sensitive version of that song, Charlestown 2 in the County Mayo, as it says, pure local accent, fair juice to you. Colin, on that, hello to all the folks there tonight. Bea O'Connell says hello to some County Roscommon out beyond Ballinlochier. And she's enjoying the late show. And something from Mark or Jean Stewart, if you can get a chance. And between all the requests you get in, thanks Michael, keeping the country all the way. Thanks B for that. Flo Corcoran, not too far originally from you, Castlereagh woman, living in Dudley, England, saying hello to us all and to all her friends in Castlereagh, and her brother Danny, of course, Danny Burke, and to Pat and Betty Garvey out there in Ballintober, Roscommon as well. Anything of your choice would be lovely. Have a great evening, Michael, and everybody at Midwest, and high five, and keep it country is the message there from Flo Corcoran there as well. So again, to all of you, we thank you for that, those messages into us. And also there, James Jennings in Cong, and it's Cong Cross the Neil. They're having the community bingo on Saturday the 26th, next Saturday evening, actually starts at 8 p.m. and that is on at the Crossroads Community Centre in Cong at 8 p.m. and lots of prizes to be won there in aid of Cong Tourist Office, which does a great job, and all support will be very welcome for that. That's in Cong next Saturday, 8 o'clock, Saturday night, 8 o'clock, all support welcome. And thanks, James, for letting us know about that. Fair juice to you. And also, we'd like to say a special shout out here. Let me see if I can pick this one up somewhere. And this is in from, where is it now? From Binny, I think it is. Anyway, we'll go back to the request. And it says, could you please say a big hello and a very happy 75th birthday to all the all-time great Noel Mullen, also known as Scotty. Noel was born in 1951, the day Mayo won SAM, and Noel was a wonderful worker in the ESB in Ballina and a lovely colleague. And let's not

Yeah, the Sprinter O'Brien of the Dixies there, and that's hope you enjoy that one. Noel down there, Noel Mullen. What is that? So Vinny on that. It's going to be possibly Vinny Lynch. Maybe. You never know. Hello to all our friends in Arden Reed there tonight. Hello to Barry and Gay there in Castlecourt. The Donnellys indeed in Ballina as well. Shout out to all of you folks down there. And let me see where else. Still they're coming into us. Hello to Porrick Nicholson there. See what we can do later on. Porrick, great to have you with us. And boy, our Carrick tonight, thanks for being with us, as you always are indeed. And here's a lovely message in from the Nolans, Anne and Tommy in Mount Brown, Ahagar. And Michael, enjoying your lovely show, as we always do and have done for years. Would you please give a shout out for our Maker's Market that's on this Friday, every second week, and lots of lovely cakes, scones, jams, and lovely fresh vegetables, potatoes and carrots, the very best. 10:30 until 2:00 on Friday in Ahagar. And not forgetting the wonderful Marlene Foy, his lovely chocolate and hot chocolate. And you mentioned Kevin Prendergast or Margot, the best. And thanks, Michael, for your lovely show, as always, from Anne, Nolan and Tommy, Mount Brown in Ahagar. What a lovely message, Anne. We thank you so much indeed for that. And also to Eugene there in Castlereagh. Well, do you know what? I haven't played this song, I think, for years. By it's a song Margot recorded that I wrote back in... Should know exactly. It was 2004, 2005, around that time. And I actually wrote the lyrics of this song out on Ardenmore Island off the Donegal coast. I remember I had gone 12 years without writing a song. Could be 2005, I would imagine. And took myself away, hermit, for 3 days out there. And in the lighthouse keeper's accommodation out on Ardenmore Island. And this is what came out of it. And here it is. It's a song all about one of my great heroes, Big Tom. It's called The Great Big Tom McBride, and Margot sings it for it as she recorded it back then.

Yeah, that's the song that broke a 12-year spell of not writing block, writer's block, as they tend to call it. But anyway, as they say, there you go on that one. And just trying to see if we hope you enjoyed that one from Margot there on our late show tonight. Trying to pick up another song there that I'd request in for, but I'm not succeeding at the moment in it. I just put in another word to see if it will come up for me. It may and it may not. And it has, actually. It has. Now, quick hello to Muriel Travers and Leitrim, who's enjoying the show there tonight. Big shout-out to Muriel. Hello to Margaret Gillen, Ross's Point in County Sligo. Shout-out to you as well. Mary Collin there in Strand Hill tonight. And thanks for playing Paddy McAuliffe. And listening in near the Paps Mountains down in Kerry. How about that? And the Paps down there in South Kerry is right. And great listeners to our show. We thank you all very much indeed for being with us as well. And still they're coming in to us. And sorry to hear that. And this is in from Nicola in Sligo, who one of their pets has died tonight, actually, a wee pet that they had there. And I know how people can become so attached to dogs and cats and everything. So still listening in to us, but just sent that message in to us tonight. So thanks. Thanks indeed, Nicola, for your message in to us, which is very kind of you indeed. Now, we just want to say a quick hello as well to Porrick. And Porrick is in Carrick and Shannon tonight, Porrick Nicholson. And this is the song that he mentioned earlier on. And Shunny Cramsey, I was talking to Shunny actually over in Oram last Saturday night it was. And we introduced him on stage as well there. And here he is. He's written lots of nice songs. This is one of them.

Sinead Cramsey from Donegal there, and Late Night Conversation. Played Margot earlier on there. We'll back to get that to Robin and Rosemary, who had tuned in and mentioned Margot as well on the show. Nice to meet her up there in Blaine and Oram the other night also. Let's continue on with more dedications. And I know Anne over in Galway, I think, there was looking for Jean's version of Still the Only One I'll Ever Love. It's not up on our general systems here and on other platforms, but it's only on my... I have a copy of the CD, and I've gone through three bags of them, and I can't locate that particular CD of Jean tonight. Well, I will play another song from Jean, but in the meantime, I will actually play that particular song by Paddy O'Brien, which is coming up next. And Eugene O'Connor in Casserie had asked for Margot, so we'll back dedicate that one to Eugene tonight. And another lovely message in here is from Margaret Collins, who's tuned into us in Rathcool in Dublin tonight. And she says, great music on the television show tonight, and now great music on Midwest Radio. Congratulations on Sunday night. I forgot to congratulate on Sunday night on the birth of your little granddaughter. There you go. And everything going well, by the way. Well, I'm sure she will, is the answer to the other part of that. And... protector, God bless and protect her. And that's in from Margaret Collins. What a lovely message from Margaret in Rathcool in County Dublin. Thanks, Margaret, ever so much for that lovely message. Another very nice message in here, and it's in from the Duffys in Turlochmore in County Galway, listening in to the lovely show as usual here in Turlochmore. That's Mary Duffy and Michael, and my best wishes to Corina. I hope she's keeping the best. Hello to you all there in Turlochmore tonight. Now, after all of that, we're going to take this song, beautiful song it is, from Paddy O'Brien down there in Water. A friend for many, many years, I'd say. Friends for 40 years at this stage, down in Aglish in the Blackwater Valley, not too far from Cappoquin. If Mary Gilligan happens to be tuned in and the family in Cappoquin, we say hello to you as well tonight. So here we go. And also, indeed, to the barists down there. So, Paddy O'Brien up next, and the story of You're Still the Only One I'll Ever Love. Beautiful song.

Paddy O'Brien from Waterford there, and also from Martin Angel Delaney in Tipperary Town tonight. And Bridie Doherty's enjoying the show and loved the TV show tonight. It was brilliant. So thanks, Bridie. Hello to all of you there in Kelchimach tonight. Mary Morley back on to say top show tonight, Michael. She's in Ballinrobe. And thanks, Mary, for that. Hello to Mary Morley in Castlegar and Claire Morris as well. And greetings to all of you there. Hello to Paul Hunt and Katrina and the folks in Hunts there in Claire Morris as well. Mary Duffy, Mary Geraldine Duffy, and great show tonight, Michael. Thanks for playing Dean Martin on the television show, and that's in for Mary. And Joe, who are listening to us in Ketchumot there tonight in Namore. Hello to Jimmy and Mary Begley out there in Ballinamore as well, and to all the Bryce family out there. Hello to all our good listeners in that part of the world. All the Conroys out there in Craig, a big shout out to all of you there tonight as well. And thanks indeed for that. Shani, Pádraic Nicholson and Carrick and Shannon tonight says, thanks, Michael, for playing Shani Crampsey there. That's a great song. And thank you, Pádraic, for sharing that with us as well. Mary Nocton in Galway enjoying the radio show, enjoyed the television show as well. And a great show, Michael. And I liked the finish. And there you go. Thanks very much indeed, Mary Nocton in Galway, for that. Right, Eddie Lee up next. Quick hello to Maura Brannock as well there, who's enjoying our show tonight. Also, hello to Mary Boland out there in Ardenmore. It's not in Ardenmore, in Inishmore tonight, out in the Arden of Galway there tonight. Shout out to you, Mary. A shout out to Martina Fraulein, who's a great listener of ours as well. And we say hello to all of you. As Eddie Lee from Kerry sings this song.

Yeah, it's Eddie Lee there, and the one going home to you tonight as we hit into about 13 minutes to 1 o'clock here in the night, this part of the world. And just a quick hello there to a regular listener, to June, actually, and says, brilliant show on TV tonight. Loved all of the acts, especially Eddie Lee, Tony Kerr, Vermont in the Fall, beautiful. Dean Martin, Matt Levy from Meath, and thanks for all of the mentions and all of that. I loved the show tonight, and thank you very much indeed for sharing that with us as well on the late show. Now, I see a message in from Matt Doyle somewhere, but I'm going to be able to access it. I haven't accessed it yet, but Matt is in Charlestown saying hello to us. Thanks, Matt, as always, for your nice message to us there as well on our late show. And just to move us on a wee bit, we're going to take a song here from the great Tom T. Hall. And we'll dedicate this to all Tom T. Hall fans out there, Martin Moran in Loughrea and the great William McHugh there in South Mayo. Here we go. A story all about the little lady preacher from the Limestone Church.

I guess I was no more than 10 when I first heard his name. And when I finally saw him, well, I guess my life was never quite the same. For days on end, I'd save up all my coins for Saturday evening and matinee time. Oh, I saw and loved all the cowboy stars, but he was something special, the greatest by far. And I'd like to think with all that great talent he had, that maybe he kept a lot of kids from going bad. Now, every boy has his hero down through his time. This big tough cowboy was always mine. And many's the time through the heat and the rain, I'd walk all the way to town just to see John Wayne. And I reckon those days were my greatest joy, 'cause he was God's gift to a grown-up boy. And it followed me through to a grown-up man, and I'm mighty proud to say I was a devoted fan. 'Cause he was a natural from the very start, and he played every scene straight from the heart. From his first to his last, he was 10 feet tall, and you just couldn't watch without being a little part of it all. Now, he loved his country, and he'd tell you so, and he'd preach democracy wherever he'd go. But he was human, and humans grow old. But throughout his life, he was pure, solid gold. Now, in these few lines, I just can't tell you the half of it, but I'll tell you one thing, he was real true grit. He was Rooster Cogburn with a patch on his eye, that whiskey-drinking sheriff, too mean to die. The sergeant that died on that Iwo Jima sand, and to Ireland that loved him, the big quiet man. But time has a way of making its own law, and the first time, well, fate almost beat him to the draw. But he shot it out with the odds that stood in store, and he won the fight, and he came back for more. But the greatest cowboy was grown old. And finally, sickness took its toll. In his life and profession, he'd paid his dues, and I cried like a baby when I heard the news. I'll never forget how I felt that day when they told me the Duke had passed away. To millions of people, a real true friend, and this story really has no end, 'cause every time he walks across that silver screen, I relive my childhood all over again. The peanuts and the popcorn and the candy time when I rode the range with a friend of mine. Now, this is my tribute to a man and the name.

0: Oh, the great voice of the fabulous Jean Stewart from County Tyrone, one of special friends of mine for many, many years, I have to say, and still remember with the greatest of fondness, as he is by so, so many. Indeed, tonight, a few requests then for Jean. So popular on this show for all through the years. A legend, absolute legend of Irish country music. And we're delighted to say his son Barry will be among the 30 or so guests who will be joining us in Sligo in November. The hotel down there tell me they're getting numerous calls in at reception there, Agatha and the folks, and Bernie. In relation to the two shows, which is great. Accommodation is actually booked out at that particular hotel, but there's also plenty of accommodation at other hotels in Sligo, actually. And it's a nice, compact town. So there you go. Thanks very much indeed to all who have been supporting the shows too. Now, I just want to say a quick hello there as well to Marie Bradshaw, who's enjoyed the show there tonight. And thanks very much indeed for your lovely comments in relation to the television show as well. So lots of people doing both. Anne O'Brien says hello to some tune. Thanks, Michael, for the company and the music tonight. Enjoy the week ahead. Take care and God bless from Anne in Tuam, enjoying the show tonight as well. Hello to Melda in Tuam. I've never met Melda for a while. Hope you're keeping well. The very best to you as well. And another one says... this is actually right. There is a dark brown horse on the road that would be her villa, actually. There's a dark brown horse on the road, on the main road between Gelshma and Claremorris, actually, at her villa there. And thanks, Tom. Tommy McGann there has been on. I presume that's my neighbour from Mace. Thanks, Tommy, for that. But we might just... leave out the name of the house, because it could be probably has nothing to do with him at all, and it's on the road there. So if you're not all familiar with that, if you're coming from Claremorris towards Ketchumah, you come over the railway bridge there, what we call Aher Villa, and they're mining Aher Villa Bridge, and it's just about literally about less than a half mile below that as you're heading down towards the Gurtner crossroads there, Kilcolman Cross. There's a horse in the road there. So be careful if you're out on the road this hour of the night. Not too many, but you never know. Somebody might be listening in to us. And we say thanks to Tommy. I presume that's Tommy McGann in Mace there. So if it is, we say hello to Tommy and Molly. That's what it's like to know your constituents, folks. And the Flood family in Claremorris say hello to us. They've been enjoying the show tonight. And that's in from Claire Anderson, wishing us all the very, very best as well on the Late Show. And Jimmy Hudson on with us, back on to us from Ballyleague. And he says, still with you here in Ballyleague, Michael, although I have to confess, Noddy is trying to take me to Noddy Land. I was going to say thanks for playing the great Tom T. Hall. I hadn't heard that one before. It's a great song, actually, The Little Lady Preacher, but you can never go wrong with Tom T, says Jimmy there. But as Tom T finishes up, you play another absolute legend, the great Gene Stewart, in his tribute to the Duke, John Wayne. And thanks, Michael. Jimmy Hudson, good night and God bless from Ballyleague, County Roscommon, on the banks of the Shannon. So thank you very much, Jimmy. What a lovely, lovely message into us. After all of that, we are going to go, as we hit in towards the last hour of the show, we're going to go very romantic with our next song. Never get tired of playing this one. People love it. Rolly Daniels.
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